0: an independent regulator to deal with fake scams, frauds, violent extremism and misinformation on digital platforms. Lisa Wood says New Zealand doesn't want to be the only country with no online protection.
1: If you've got countries that have this regulation, what we don't want platforms doing is thinking we really need to concentrate on the safety of those people rather than the people here in Aotearoa.
0: Other signatories to the letter say every sector is grappling with rising fraud, extremist content, brand misuse and customer harm. The Prime Minister is casting doubt on further government funding for the Moana Pasifika rugby team. The Super Rugby franchise went into liquidation last week, but Winston Peters said there would be good news about its future. Christopher Luxon says Mr. Peters, who has instructed officials to work with New Zealand Rugby on ways to keep the club going, will look at options. Christopher Luxon made the comments in Christchurch while publicising a budget investment in solar panels for schools. The United Nations is warning the world could be in for a super El Niño weather pattern this year. It says a new phase of the natural El Niño weather pattern could begin in a matter of weeks. The World Meteorological Organization says this El Niño is likely to strengthen over the rest of the year, boosting temperatures and driving more extreme weather around much of the globe. Several forecasts suggest it could end up as one of the strongest ever recorded. A Papua New Guinea MP is urging the government to make a more concerted effort to prepare the nation for the onset of El Niño. Gary Jufa says scientists are forecasting El Niño could strike around this time, delivering some of the region's most devastating weather patterns.
2: The impending El Niño that's turning out to be the worst in human history. That's what scientists are saying. So how are we preparing for that? They're already talking about the seasons are changing. They are starting to get confused as to when they would plant their crops and harvest them. It's happening. I would recommend that the government put significant effort into preparing all provinces.
0: The Education Minister says solar panel installation will be underway on 500 schools within 3 years. The government has put $30 million in this year's budget towards the panels. Erica Stanford says officials will be prioritising which of more than 2,000 schools across the country receive the funding according to specific criteria. She says the first couple of hundred installations will be done over the summer school holidays, with those schools informed by August. A Samoa author, artist and academic is thrilled to have completed her doctorate in Indigenous Studies that aims to inform Samoans in the diaspora. Fa'alava'au, Dr. Helen Tau'au Filisi has 8 books to her name that celebrate Ngangana Samoa, culture and traditions. Her thesis, Safeguarding Measina, a Samoa encourages Samoans to explore the language through creative writing, art and storytelling. Dr. Filisi says her biggest influences have been her late father and cultural supervisor.
3: The topic that he gave me was Mea Sina a Samoa. I thought, what a blessing to have completed a thesis, a doctorate, with the topic on safeguarding Mea Sina a Samoa for diaspora through creative writing, art and storytelling, which are the things that I do. And then they gave me an award. That just confirms to me this was supposed to happen. Right. And in God's time, brother.
0: And that's your news. For more news and sports, go to pmn.co.nz.
4: 531 weather.
5: Whawhetai tele lava, atatahi. Now let's look at New Zealand's short forecast. Northland, Auckland and Coromandel becoming fine this afternoon. Partly cloudy with a few showers tomorrow. Waikato, Tutaranaki, including Bay of Plenty and the Central High Country. Fine or becoming fine this afternoon. Scattered rain developing tomorrow, possibly heavy. Gisborne and Hawke's Bay. Partly cloudy with a few showers. Whanganui to Wellington and Wairarapa. Fine spells and a few showers today. Mostly cloudy tomorrow with occasional rain developing. Now for Marlborough, Nelson, Buller and Grey. Mainly fine today. Occasional rain developing tomorrow. Possibly heavy. Mainly above the mountains. Now for Westland and Fiordland. Showers about Fiordland spreading to Westland this evening. Occasional rain tomorrow. Possibly heavy. Persistent about the ranges. Canterbury, Otago and Southland. Partly cloudy. A few spots of rain tomorrow. For Chatham Islands, occasional drizzle clearing tomorrow and fine breaks developing. Now that's your weather and your news. Looking at traffic, nothing to report. Looking good everywhere, which is good news, eh? No news is good news. So do take care out on the roads today. All right, and drive safely to the conditions as well.
6: ia manuia le vai aso le ngangana Samoa mai le 531 PI. Celebrate Samoan Language Week with 531 PI.

0: and he's in the wings, he's waiting in the wings. Beautiful Samoan national anthem. A very good afternoon indeed. It's 7 minutes after midday, and it's Wednesday, and it's the 3rd of June. A very good afternoon indeed. Manu wia leva yasa olingangana Samoa. We are celebrating Samoan, the beautiful Samoan language this week. Vayasa olingangana Samoa. Malo le soifua manu wia male langi ena ma. Faafetai le faafafonga mai ilau poloklami. O le Pacific Days, o la outou au auna le nei, o ne mai, ya manu wia lau aso. All right, and you know, you heard somebody say hello. Yep, it's none other than Yosefe Anari, MNZM, who's the festival director for Pacific Dance Festival, and we get to tell a note to him this afternoon. All right, Yosefa, a very good afternoon to you. All right, oama yoi.
1: Talofa lava, manuia lava papitai, ya manuia leba yaso ngana fa asa moa. Warm Pacific greetings to all the listeners out there. Thank you for having me today.
0: It's indeed a privilege to be talking to you. Now, Pacific Dance returns this June with a powerful celebration of contemporary Pacific identity in Aotearoa, bringing together artists from across the Moana in an expanded 2026 Polokalame. Now, can you tell us about this year's Pacific Dance Festival and what audiences can look forward to?
1: Oh, this year we have a great lineup of performers, dance artists from Wellington as well as in Auckland, and they're all going to be performing at the Mangere Arts Centre. We launch on Friday this week. It's our opening night, and it will be Call to Wallace, a work from beautiful Uven dance choreographer Justin Hayu. He'll open the show for us this year.
0: All right, and so what's the vision behind the festival and how has it evolved over the years?
1: So the festival's been going for about 13 years now, and our intention is to really be a platform for our Pacifica dance artists to come present their works, and we're just a platform. We're just here to serve our community and to get their shows on the road across Aotearoa and abroad, you know, across the Pacific and Australia, which are our big markets at the moment.
0: And Yosefa, what makes this year's festival unique compared to previous festivals?
1: I think this year is very multicultural. We have works from Papua New Guinea artists, Julia Gray, Uvean artists, from Wallace and Petuna, Rituman and Niuean artists that are in this year's, and our, well, one of my personal favourites is the Kiribati youth dance, Māori Wen. They'll be featured as well this year, and I'm really delighted to have the Kiribati community as part of this year's lineup.
0: Wow, you know, our listeners, they are hearing Rotuman, Kiribati, Papua New Guinean, and the other Pacific Island nations that you are mentioning. They'll all want to be there. Where is it all happening?
1: It's all happening at the Mangere Arts Centre. It starts this week on Friday, and we are on for 2.5 weeks. There'll be different shows every night for our audiences.
0: You've got a Samoa language workshop as well,
1: Ioi, we have a beautiful workshop that's been run by Charlene Tedrol. It's a Siva workshop. It's a different sort of Siva workshop, Malolo Soifua, which is health. It's about well-being, and it's a workshop that she's delivering out in Glen Innes as well as in Ponsonby. And joining her is Rosanna Raymond, who is a visual artist, and she'll be looking at the malu, the Samoan female tattoo, and the way those patterns are formed and what people can understand or interpret about those Samoan patterns that our ladies wear.
0: Wow. And speaking of the tattoos, Dr. Helen was in the studio with me yesterday, and so she's left a book with me, The Origins of Traditional Tatau Samoa, that I'll be giving away to a lucky listener today. Now, Yosefa, as festival director, what inspires you most about this event?
1: I think this year it's been really you know, because people are finding it hard to go to shows, you know, but I think this year what was the biggest surprise was our matinees that we do for schools. They were full, absolutely full within the first week of the release of those matinees. So it just sort of taught me that the importance of our culture, of our Pacific culture for schools and allowing schools to bring their children to shows so they can see Pacific culture on stage. And so I think that was the biggest surprise is how fast those matinees filled out from primary all the way to secondary schools.
0: And looking ahead, Josefa, what are your hopes for the future of the Pacific Dance Festival?
1: Our hope is that the festival is a mobile festival that travels around the country so that we can take some of our artists to places like Wellington. We actually have a showing in Southland in Invercargill for our Pacific community down in Invercargill. And one of the shows is also going Northland. You know, there's lots of us Pacific people up north now that, you know, live up north. They're born up there. Their grandparents were, you know, first people up there. So we have something like 10% of the youth population in Northland are actually of Pacific Island descent. So our intention is to continue to grow the festival and take it to places that can't afford to come here to our beautiful city, Auckland.
0: Indeed. And is there a message you'd like to share with our listeners and the Pacific community ahead of the festival?
1: I think I just want to share with our community that, you know, our arts is very important. Our arts is something that makes us different to all other people, and that the festival tries to promote the art of dance and music and chanting, and those things are really important for our young people to engage with. And I know our young people are really busy in their lives, but I just want to encourage lots of our community to come and support the Pacific artists that live here and work here in Aotearoa, New Zealand, because we do contribute a lot to our arts here in this country. And I know that our Pacific community have so much to offer New Zealand and abroad. So come and support our artists.
0: Josefa, in closing, is there a favourite Samoan word or phrase that you'd love to maybe teach us all, me and the listeners this morning, and what it means?
1: Seki.
0: Seki indeed. Seki indeed. All right, so Seki, let me see. Is it awesome?
1: It's awesome.
0: Awesome. Seki. I love that. I'm going to be using that word today. Yes.
1: Please do. I've been telling all my team, all my non-Samoan team, hey, if you can't pronounce anything, just say Seki and we're set.
0: Seki, and then we're set. I love that.
1: Yeah.
0: I love that. And so, Josefa, if you could leave us a thought for the day in Samoan.
1: Oh, okay. Manuia le aso. Have a great day. Enjoy your day. Be blessed on your day. You are blessed.
0: Amen to that.
1: Thank you. Amen to the Lord for everything, all the abundance we all have here.
0: Thank you so much for Afitai Telelava. And we just want to say thank you for your time as well this afternoon. All the very best with this year's Pacific Dance Festival. Josefa Inari, MNZM, Pacific Dance Festival Director. And which website can we go to check out more of the details? Josefa Famolmoli.
1: 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See you all there, people.
0: There you go.
1: Seki.
0: Seki. Pacific Dance, www.pacificdance.org.nz. It's 16 after midday. Yemanuia Leaso, Josefa Enari, MNZM, Pacific Dance Festival Director. All right, Aniset the Falemoi, oi oi awe, kuka ale fai lele, right here on the station that brings Pacific people together. Radio 531 PI.

Sumaringa Boys, Ringa Ringa Pākehā. It's 28 after midday. So good to have you join us this Wednesday afternoon. It's the 3rd of June, 2026. News in Wangahau New Air. That's up next with Fa'amo Viliamo. And it's so good to have you join us today. How are you celebrating Samoan language this week in your neck of the woods? Now, Vayaso Olingangana Samoa, this year's theme is E Afua Mai I Maunga Te Tele Manuia Olinu'u, from the high mountains of the blessings of the village. Fafitaile, fa'afafonga mai I laupoloka lame, ole Asu Pacifica, ola o to au ona lene o ne mai I a manuia lau aso. Here's Sammy J, This Love, 531 PI.

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3: E āwhua mai i maunga te tele manuia o le nuu. From the high mountains are the blessings of the village. Happy Samoan Language Week from the team at 531 PI.

Oh, mama, it's 20 minutes to 1 o'clock. Talofa, lava, oamai oi, malo, le suifo malelangi, mama. All right, no, so there's a new play, a world premiere, actually, and it's on at the ASB Waterfront Theatre in Auckland. It's called Sons of Vow, and it's about a father who comes from Niue to New Zealand and brings his three sons. It's a coming-of-age story for these three brothers who have a really tough father. It's about survival, resilience, but also forgiveness. The play stars Hans Avai Jackson, Epine Bob Savea, Brett Taifo, and Bella Kowale. It's an award-winning script by Vela Manusote and a deeply personal story. He's directing it alongside Anapela Paula Taivau, star of Tina, and it's going to be moving, powerful, thought-provoking. It's on from the 18th of June till the 5th of July, and one for one. And I, for one, am so excited to go along. You can head on to atc.co.nz to book your tickets and choose the Mafana option at cut to get $30 tickets. $30 tickets. There you go. So choose the Mafana option. Yeah? All right. So Sons of Val, ESB Waterfront Theatre in Auckland from 18th June to 5th July. Here's Exotic with Langa Langa Custom Song, 531 PI, bringing Pacific people together.

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3: 531PI, where the community comes together, celebrating local voices and stories.

Radio 531 VI, Nile there with Emanura Oe Mauriurie. A lovely medley. It's 6 minutes to 1 o'clock. You're with Nemai till 3 today. So good to have you join us this Wednesday afternoon. It's the 3rd of June. And we're celebrating Voyaso Olingangana Samoa, Samoa Language Week. And so the theme for this year, E a fua mai I maunga te tele manuia ole nuu. From the high mountains are the blessings of the village. Whaafetaile, whaafofonga mai, I laupoloka lame ole Asu Pasifika. Ola oito au auna lineone mai, ia manuia lo waso. Now tomorrow will be the official opening of the Samoan unit at Mangere Bridge School. Yay! The very first Pacific Bilingual Unit and Samoan Immersion Unit at Mangere Bridge School opens Thursday, the 4th of June. And, well, they chose the right week to do it, eh? During Samoan Language Week, a very significant celebration and milestone for the Mangere Bridge community and its school community and the parents whose aspirations have been to provide their children with a bilingual and biliterate pathway. So it's tomorrow and it kicks off at midday. And so they'll have the official opening and lotu, the ceremony to bless the name of the Samoan Immersion Unit, including the Ava ceremony for special guests starting at midday tomorrow and followed by special performances in the afternoon from 2 p.m. There you go. And so to the principal, Fetaya Yo Ainga Bernice Matautia, who's the Tumuaki, the principal at Mangere Bridge School, congratulations and all the very best for all the celebrations tomorrow. All right, what else is making headlines? Now, global news, New Zealand news, Pacific news. Israel's opening a new embassy in Fiji, you may have all heard, extending its diplomatic reach across the Pacific and serving 9 additional countries in the region. For years, critics predicted Israel would become isolated. Instead, more nations are choosing partnership, cooperation, and friendship with the Jewish state. And so Foreign Minister Gideon Saar marked the reopening of Israel's embassy in Fiji, describing it as a milestone in strengthening ties between the two countries. There you go. Now, it was in the news, I guess it was yesterday, a suspected scorpion was found in an Auckland bathroom. The discovery of the apparent Arachnid was shared on the Instagram page. Lady Susan, run by food and travel writer Anna King, Shahab. And so they said they found a live scorpion in the bathroom in Auckland. Whoa. All right. And it was alongside a video of the creature moving. So they've contacted MPI, provided video and photos, and are awaiting further advice. There you go. And the Pacific Dance Festival, you would have heard the festival director, Talanoa Mai, this afternoon. It runs through June and July, featuring a vibrant Pan Moana lineup of contemporary and traditional Pacific dance across Auckland, including Mangere Art Centre and Te Oro and Kirikiri. It showcases artists from Micronesia, Melanesia and Polynesia. There you go. All right. What else is happening? Oh, okay. So yes. Now, we're calling all Fiji-based artists. The call for the expression of interest for the first ever Oceanium Pacific Arts Residency, it closes tomorrow, Thursday the 4th of June at 1 p.m. Fiji time, after opening 4 weeks ago on the 1st of May. So big thanks to all those who've attended the drop-in Talanoa sessions over the four-week period and asked questions. There you go. So the submission process for this amazing opportunity is super easy and only involves sharing a little bit about yourself and sharing your idea for what you will achieve during the residency. As part of the residency program, the successful Fiji-based artist will be joined by an Australian-based artist and an Aotearoa New Zealand-based artist here at the Oceania Centre for Arts, Culture and Pacific Studies. All three successful artists will each receive a New Zealand $9,000 artist fee. They will travel to Suva, Fiji, from New Zealand or Australia for Fiji-based artists if you do not live in Suva. The transport for you will be covered to Suva, also your accommodation. Wow, how cool is that? So, calling all Fiji-based artists, the call for expression of interests for the first ever Oceania Pacific Arts Residency, it closes tomorrow. So don't be late, yeah? So it's Creative New Zealand, creativenz.govt.nz/Oceania Pacific Arts. So there you go.
There you go. All right. It's, well, I think it'll be just 30 seconds to go before it's 1 o'clock. Well, let's just get back into some music. Here's Small Axe. I haven't heard this number in a while. Kalipolina, right here on the station that brings Pacific people together. Radio 531 PI.

0: 531. Weather.
1: And let's take a look. Now, Wednesday looks to be relatively calm around the country, but there's a trough which moves across the North Island, bringing the possibility of heavy showers. Thursday has our next front in store, and while rain totals aren't as large, it won't be good news for saturated regions. So do take care. Do take care. And button down the hatches if you should as well. All right, let's just take a look here. Northland, Auckland and Coromandel becoming fine this afternoon. Partly cloudy with a few showers tomorrow. Waikato, Tutaranaki, including Bay of Plenty and the Central High Country, fine or becoming fine this afternoon. Scattered rain developing tomorrow, possibly heavy. Now for Gisborne and Hawke's Bay, partly cloudy with a few showers. Whanganui to Wellington and Wairarapa, fine spells and a few showers today. Mostly cloudy tomorrow with occasional rain developing. Marlborough, Nelson, Buller and Grey, mainly fine today. Occasional rain developing tomorrow. Possibly heavy, mainly about the mountains. Now, Westland and Fiordland, showers about Fiordland, spreading to Westland this evening. Occasional rain tomorrow, possibly heavy, persistent about the ranges. Now, Canterbury, Otago and Southland, partly cloudy. A few spots of rain tomorrow. Chatham Islands, occasional drizzle, clearing tomorrow. And fine breaks developing. Now, for traffic, now, Northcote Road overbridge, local road will be closed eastbound over State Highway 1. As State Highway 1, that's from Monday the 1st to Thursday, tomorrow 4th of June, between 9 p.m. and 5 a.m. for bridge joint repairs. The detour is via Taharoto Road, Fred Thomas Drive, Asmond Road, Akoranga Drive and Northcote Road. So people can still travel westbound over the bridge, but please be mindful of workers. Nearby properties may experience increased noise levels. This works is weather dependent and may change from advertised dates. A contingency shift has been scheduled for Monday the 8th of June. And do check the NZTA Journey Planner for real-time updates before you travel. So there you go. It's www.journeys.nzta.govt.nz. Yay, plan your journeys well as well. Mm-hmm. Okay, so that was your weather and traffic. It's coming up to 7 minutes after one. We'll take a look. We'll look into the word as well before 1:30. And at 1:30, it's news in Ngangana Samoa. All right, 0800-000-531. So good to hear from you, Fono. So I looked and I go, I know this number. This is Fono's number. And so I said, Talofa Lava, Radio 531. He goes, there was a librarian. He just went straight into it. He just dived straight into the trivia question. Yeah, not even a Talofa Lava. But it's so good to hear his voice. And also good to hear from you, coach. All right. Thank you. Thank you so much. All right. And thank you for your prayers and your thoughts as well. And for making me laugh this afternoon. So, Fono is still on hold, and I think he's yet to finish the trivia. All right. Let's take a look. Tua Lofer is next with Sinora Sinora. 531 PI, bringing Pacific people together.
2: E momoli atu wha amanuianga mo le vaiaso le ngangana Samoa mai lawainga wha asalau le 531 PI.

0: Pacific people together.
1: Ready 5:31 PM. It's 15 after 1. So good to have you join us. All right, yes, he did, Fono did complete the trivia question that he was wanting to ask me. So he says a librarian was at work one day and in comes a chick. And the chick said, buck, buck, buck, buck. And so the librarian thought, okay, maybe I'll lend the chick three books. So three books went to the chick, and the chick walked out of the library and then comes in the next day, buck, buck, buck. And then the librarian gives another three books. And then the librarian was a bit suspicious. Where is the chick taking the books to? So the third day, when the chick walks in, the librarian, the chick then, you know, does the usual buck, buck, buck, and then the librarian issues the three books. And this time, the librarian thought, I'm going to follow the chick. What on earth is the chick doing with all the three books I've given it? All right, and so the librarian followed the chick to a pond. And at the pond sat a big frog. And so the chick handed over the books. Well, didn't hand over the books. Arrived at the pond with the books, to which the librarian heard the frog say, ribbit, ribbit, ribbit. So read it, read it. And so the chick who took the books to read to the frog. But I love that. I love that story. That, you know, all about reading. Yes, read to succeed, I always say. So there you go. All right, thank you, Fono. Thank you for making me laugh today. And so he, and then when I was about to say goodbye, he then said, what was the biggest mistake Noah did with the animals? I'm going, no, I don't think he made any mistakes. And then I asked, no, I don't know. He goes, flies. I'm going, flies? What about mozzies? Because the mozzies are leeches. No, because mozzies only attack us at night. Well. You know what, Fauna? Flies sometimes do that as well. They buzz around our ears. But flies, we don't see them during winter, eh? During the cooler months. But then mozzies, what do mozzies do? Sometimes they're a nuisance. But then, you know what? God had planned all this. He had ordained for us to have the flies, the mozzies, what have you, and all the worms and all the earthworms and everything else, the creepy crawlies. He ordained all those. Yeah, so he didn't make any mistake. Neither did Noah. Come up with a better one, Fono. Alright, okay, let's take a look. Now, after At Ease, we'll come back and we'll look into the word. Yeah, At Ease, a life with you. 5:31 PI, bringing Pacific people together. Yeah.

31PI. I just want you to know that I care. It is a life with you. 21 after 1. And let's take a look. Let's get into the word for our daily spiritual fitness. New mercies this June. June is a reminder that God's always giving us opportunities to begin again. No matter what happened last month, last week, or even yesterday, today is a fresh start. We all carry mistakes, regrets, and worries into new seasons of life. But God's grace is bigger than all of it. He doesn't expect us to have everything figured out before coming to Him. He simply asks us to trust Him one day at a time. As this new month begins, take a deep breath and remember that God's already ahead of you. New mercies are waiting for you this June, and His plans for your life are still good. Lamentations chapter 3 verses 22 and 23 reads, "Because of the Lord's great love, we are not consumed, for His compassions never fail. They are new every morning." I love it. Kirk Franklin's Lean On Me.

0: Samoan Language Week from the team at 531 PI.
1: Lole soifua manuie male langi e mama news in ngangana Samoa. That's right after Saul the Sender, Rossini Waimaro, Radio 531 PI.

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Radio 531 PI. Te waka there with E Ala Koe Ie Maloni. And talofa, talofa lava. Afia mai, siva mai, tosu mai. Radio 531 PI. Let's take a look at another community notice. Now, Auckland Consular Outreach. This is to inform interested Auckland-based Fijians wishing to get a passport renewal replacement appointment that the consular team will be in Auckland from Monday the 1st till Saturday, this Saturday the 6th of June. Please send an email to consular2, that's consular and the number 2, at fhcnz.org to request an appointment and provide your name and contact details. So

Their team will be in touch to confirm individual appointment times and the venue until they've reached their quota for this drive. So there you go. There's the Fiji High Commission team, the Auckland Council Outreach Team. They'll be in Auckland. So they're already here till Saturday, this Saturday, the 6th of June. Do send an email to consular, number two, consular2@fhcnz.org to request an appointment. All right. And so I did mention the story about an Auckland children's author, how he says there's still a huge lack of books for Pacific young people, even as a new bilingual book is released ahead of Samoan Language Week. South Auckland-based children's author and educator David Riley welcomed Auckland Council Library's launch of Sauninga Ole Ava Samoa, the Ava Ceremony of Samoa. However, Riley said there's still a huge lack in content for Pacific young people. Anytime new work comes, and especially for libraries to invest in, that's awesome. And speaking of books, I have five to give away. Man, you know, just looking at these books, I just wished I had one of them, but I need to go to the bookstore. Need to go to the bookstore to see, to get myself one. So I've got five to give away. What's today? Wednesday. Maybe I give away two today and three tomorrow. How about that? Yeah? Yeah, cool. All right. Cool, cool. So the ones that I'm going to give away today is Maui and Sina. It's a play series. Maui and Sina, a play series by Helen Tau'au Felisi. So that one. All right. And all you got to do is just call and just say something in Samoan. Like maybe talofa lava o amai o ene mai. Something nice and simple. Nice and simple. I'm not going to ask you too hard a question. And you'll get yourself a lovely book by Dr. Helen. Maui and Sina. And then after two, I'll give away another play series, A Midsummer Night's Dream with a Taste of Palencia, adapted by Helen Tau Felisi. That's the book that I'm going to give away after two. And right now, till two, give me a call and say something beautiful in Samoan. All right. Okay. So, and then I'll give you Maui and Sina. Right, 0800-000-531. That's the number to call her. Call the studio on. Here's Glenn Jackson with Island in the Sun. Radio 531 PM, bringing Pacific people together.

0: Radio 531 PI. Glenn Jackson there with Island in the Sun. Oi, whakawela i mahaki, Glenn. And whakalofala i atu mā kapisinga. It's 4 minutes to two. News is next. But I need to go to the phone because as soon as I said that I was going to be giving that away, whono calls. Whono, talofalawa, o amai oi.
1: Manui e whawhitai.
0: Oh.
1: Ula.
0: Bula. All right. Can you, do you have a phrase in Psalm 1 for me and its meaning? Whamole mole?
1: O te ma fau fau i a te oe.
0: O te ma fau fau i a te oe. And what does that mean?
1: I think about you.
0: I think about you. That's the first. Yay! I've learned something today. Can you repeat that? Whamole mole whono?
1: O te mā whau whau i a te oe.
0: O te mā whau whau i a te oe. Yes, I learned something today. I think about you. O te mā whau whau i a te oe. And you are, I will be sending you Maui and Sina by Dr. Helen Tau Tau Au Felici. Congratulations. I whono, repeat that. Whamole mole, o te...
1: Ma fau fau.
0: O te ma fau fau i a te oe.
1: I think about you.
0: I think about you. You can even, you know, you can even compose a song just, you know, with that phrase. Sing it over and over and over and over again. There you go. All o right, te ma fau right. Fau yes, i a te oe.
1: I've created a song now. Listen.
0: Yep. Okay. You've got a minute. You've got a minute because I need to let you and the other listeners know what's happening at 2 o'clock by way of our news. Okay. Go. Let's go.
1: I think about you never.
0: I think about you never. O te mā whau whau i a te oe. Thank you for teaching me a new phrase today. Whono, whawhetai te le lava. I a manuele aso.
1: Whapena.
0: Yep, wha. Yeah, that was whono. O te mā whau whau i a te oe. I think about you. 531 PI. Give me hope. Beautiful Sunday to post finest. News is next.

0: PMN News at 2 PM. Kia ora, I'm Vamaila Leatino. The trilateral security pact between the US, the UK and Australia appears to be floundering according to Green Party MP Te Anau Tuiono. Pillar 1 of the agreement provides for the development of brand new nuclear submarines. Tuiono says US President Donald Trump is pressuring Australia into committing multi-billion dollar investments into AUKUS. He warns NZ should not be associated with Pillar 1 of AUKUS as it could lead to the militarisation of the Pacific.
1: The AUKUS agreement is starting to fall apart even for the Australians. Originally they were going to be brand new ones. Now it turns out they're going to be second from the Americans. It's Donald Trump that's selling them. They're pressuring the Australians who have committed to spending billions on these nuclear submarines, which lead to the militarisation of the Pacific, which is not a good thing.
0: Tuiono says US President Donald Trump is pressuring Australia into committing multi-billion dollar investments into AUKUS. The Education Minister says solar panel installation will be underway on 500 schools within 3 years. The government has put $30 million in this year's budget towards the panels. Erica Stanford says officials will be prioritising which of the more than 2,000 schools across the country receive the funding according to specific criteria. She says the first couple of hundred installations will be done over the summer school holidays, with those schools informed by August. A former Samoan fire commander who co-founded a fire safety program in Pacific languages has been honoured in this year's King's Birthday Honours. Leota Paunga Esetone Paunga has been appointed a member of the New Zealand Order of Merit for services to Fire and Emergency New Zealand. He served as an operational firefighter for 32 years in Auckland, moving up the ranks to become a senior station officer before becoming an executive commander at National Operations. Leota has seen tragic fire deaths involving Pacific people, particularly young children and the elderly, in Auckland areas such as Onehunga and Mangere. In response, he co-founded Afi Pacifica in 2003 to promote fire safety in Pacific languages, increase Pacific recruitment into Fens, and support cultural understanding within the fire service. There's growing support for NZ to help Moana Pacifica retain its place in next season's Pacific Super Rugby campaign. Franchise holders Pacifica Medical Association have withdrawn their support, citing financial constraints. Labour MP Dan Rose warns, says Moana Pacifica is bigger than rugby and deserves greater attention from authorities.
2: But yes, the team was supported under Labour, and I think it's important to acknowledge why. Moana Pacifica means a lot to our Pacific communities here in New Zealand. Mm. It's bigger than just rugby. It's about pride, identity, representation. Mm. But ultimately, though, this is a matter for the team and for ministers to work through.
0: Meanwhile, a number of Moana Pacifica players have been picked up by other clubs ahead of the 2027 Super Rugby Pacific season. With the club's future in doubt, the Pacific Rugby Players Association says their advice to players has been to sign up with other teams if they get the chance. Chairman Valentine Tawamiti says the uncertainty over Moana Pacifica's future is a big challenge, and the association's paramount focus is on players' welfare. Efforts are still being made to get the club continuing in the Super Pacific Rugby competition from 2027. And that's PMN News at 2 PM. For more Pacific news and sport, go to pmn.co.
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4: All right, let's take a look at weather. A short forecast on New Zealand, Northland, Auckland, and Coromandel. Fine, or becoming fine this afternoon. Partly cloudy with a few showers tomorrow. Waikato, Tutaranaki, including Bay of Plenty and the Central High Country. Fine, or becoming fine this afternoon. Scattered rain developing tomorrow, possibly heavy. For Gisborne and Hawke's Bay, few showers, all frequent about the north of Mahia until this evening. Whanganui, to Wellington and Wairarapa. Fine spells today. A few showers in the south. Mostly cloudy tomorrow with occasional rain developing. Now for Marlborough, Nelson, Buller and Grey, mainly fine today. Occasional rain developing tomorrow, possibly heavy, mainly about the mountains. Westland and Fiordland, cloud increasing today. Isolated showers developing. Occasional rain tomorrow, possibly heavy. Persistent about the ranges. Canterbury, Otago and Southland, partly cloudy. A few spots of rain tomorrow. Chatham Islands, occasional drizzle. Clearing tomorrow. tomorrow and fine breaks developing. Now, traffic-wise, Canterbury and West Coast. Now, set highway 7, Lewis Pass to Weka Pass. Resurfacing works happening there, so do plan ahead for 2 weeks of daytime stop goes at various sites between Lewis Pass and Weka Pass starting Monday the 8th of June, 8 a.m. till 5 p.m. each Monday to Friday, and delays of up to 10 minutes expected along this route. A 30 kilometre per hour temporary speed limit will be in place. That's your news, sport, weather and traffic to 6 minutes to two past two.
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4: Yay! And thank you for celebrating Samoan Language Week with us this week. Vaya solingangana Samoa, e a four mai I maunga te tele, manuia olinu'u from the high mountains are the blessings of the village. Fa avitaile, fa afufunga mai I laupulokalame ole asu Pacifica, ola oito au aunalene o ne mai I a manuia lawasor. Matavanu, the creator crew with Ngalufati Lo Ali'i Ua O Sao, right here. The station that brings Pacific people together. Radio 531 BI. Afio mai, pese mai, siva mai.

0: 5:31 PI.
1: It's 11 minutes past two. Ma lōle soifo manuwe, ma lelangi, e ma ma. Oa mai oe. All right. Now, the next book I'm about to give away is A Midnight Summer Night, Midsummer Night's Dream with a Taste of Palencia. This play is an adaptation of the famous comedy play by William Shakespeare, set in Palencia, a Polynesian tropical paradise. Emia wants to marry Lisana, but her father wants her to marry Timisia. However, her childhood friend Elena wants to marry Timisia. Emia must make her decision by the upcoming wedding of the Honorable Tuimatai, or she will face the consequences. As Muli and his friends rehearse a play for the upcoming festivities, they are unaware of the mischievous Puka and deity Morsel's plan to play a trick on Sina, Morsel's estranged wife. The Palencia lovers become entangled in the trick as confusion and disruption reigns until balance is restored by Puka, but not without its complications. So that's the book. If you want to win it, you just got to call me. Call me and say, well, teach me a phrase or a word in Samoan. All right, news in Tongan, that's at 2:30. But right now, we'll have a listen to Marlo having a talanoa with South Summit.
2: Talo falava and welcome to 531 PI. Today, we're joined by a band rooted in culture, family and belonging. This Samoa Language Week, we feature artists whose stories and cultures reveal the strength of Pacific communities across Te Moana Nui Akiwa. South Summit is one of Australia's fastest rising bands, formed in 2020. The Perth-based five-piece quickly gained a following their reggae, indie rock and a hip-hop blend, exploring identity, belonging and community. South Summit's story stands out for its local ties. Zaya and Nemo have Ngāpui and Ngāi Tahu and Arab island roots. Josh brings the Camilla Roy and Yuin heritage. Their music is based on real experiences, family, culture and connection. Core values in Māori and Pacific communities. They're back with their new single, Heartless, and their album, Run It Back, and Aotearoa Tour. Zaya, one of the South Summit's five members, who joins us live on Zoom. Talo falava, kia ora. G'day, mate.
3: G'day, mate. How's it going? That was a beautiful intro.
2: Oh, fantastic. Hey, thank you. It is a great privilege and honour to meet you. It's a shame I couldn't meet all the boys. It would have been nice to have all the band, but hey, they're busy, and it's good to have you as well.
3: Thank you for having me. Likewise.
2: Well, before we get into the new music, how did you all come together as South Summit?
3: We all came together through just mates of mates through school. And we actually started during COVID. It was time where everyone was at lockdown. We had nothing really to do. So all we had time was to get in our heads and express that somehow. So that was through music. And it's just been happening ever since. So 5 years in and, loving every minute of it.
2: Sounds amazing. I'm sure of it. I can tell by even in your music videos, the mawhana, the connection, the aroha that you guys put into the amazing work that you guys do. How important is it to share your cultures and communities in your music?
3: Oh, it's everything. It's the reason why we're here today. And I think paying homage to that is just giving back to the hard work that our parents and our ancestors did. Means everything. So just to keep that alive and show the generation that we're coming through in what our culture is and who we are as people. So I think just keeping it alive as much as possible is so important to us.
2: Amazing. Now, because the brother Nemo is not here, Zaya, what does returning to Aotearoa mean for you both, you and also Nemo?
3: Oh, it's special, super special. We're born and bred in Perth, but our roots lie in Aotearoa, and the first time we've been able to do that is through music. So we're very blessed to be able to do what we love and travel the world at the same time, but obviously get back home, see our whakapapa and our iwi, and that's just very special for us. So we're super keen to get back and see all our family again, We've missed them heaps. So
2: cool, amazing. I'm sure you guys, you're missing that fryer bird and the boil up, and the watercress and everything, eh?
3: Making me hungry now.
2: Well, let's talk about for all of the band at South Summit. How do family, culture, and community keep you grounded as artists?
3: Oh, it's keeps us grounded as artists because I feel like in my experience, it's kept me level headed and humble. I think growing up, one of my main values, Dad always taught us to, you know, work hard but be humble at the same time, and God will do the rest. So we've just been kind of, yeah, making sure we stay in touch with who we are and not getting a big head, no matter what stage or where we travel to. I feel like your family's so important to keep us grounded as well. As soon as we look like we're getting a big head, they'll put us straight in our place anyway. So that's always good.
2: That is really good to know. Now let's talk about the new single, Heartless, and why is it a key track on the album?
3: Oh, it's one of our favourite songs since we first wrote it. It was one of the first songs we actually wrote for the album, and ever since then we've always known it to be a single of the album. It's very high energy. It's about heartbreak, and I think people can relate to it some way or another. And if not, I hope they can just have a jam, chuck it on in the car when they're going for a drive, and yeah.
2: Yeah, I had a bit of a listen this morning. Yeah, I was thinking, man, yeah, it's a good jam to relates to my young childhood, but we won't go there because it's all about you. But let's talk about, did the exploring dance and house sounds for Heartless come naturally, or was it a challenge that did you guys go through so many obstacles to create the song, the single?
3: I wouldn't say there were any real obstacles. I feel like when we write a song, we just try jam it as much as possible, and we all put our ideas in. We've got five people in the band, so it's five very different, unique sounds that we all come from. And just kind of compromising certain sounds would be the hardest thing, but we've been about 5 years, and I feel like we've got it down packed now with how we jam with each other and understanding how we roll as recording artists as well. So,
2: now that sounds amazing. Now, earlier this year, you released On the Dash, co-written from Marlon Gerbs from 660. How did that collaboration come together? Did you guys tono for him, or did you guys bought him a pie or KFC to, hey, we want to collab with you if we buy you lunch?
3: Yeah, it was a three-piece feed. Nah, Jake. Got a... he just hit us up. I think a lot of through the New Zealand connection, he was looking to help young and up-and-coming artists and kind of just reached out and just real organically, and ended up just happy to call Marlon a brother of ours now. And that was such a mean studio session, going in there and just picking his brain apart, you know, and... meeting someone who I would call a brother now for life. So it was very special. We had an awesome chat on how to build that longevity in music and just learning off his experience. And then obviously the music is just a bloody talented human. So just to be in the same room as him was very special to us.
2: Tell us, what growth will fans hear on Run It Back compared to The Bliss?
3: Oh, a lot of growth. I feel like music is an expression of where we are in our lives and certain situations. So compared to 2 years ago when we wrote The Bliss, a lot outside the music. And I feel like that's what we're sharing, our journey to where we are now from The Bliss. So it's going to be total different because I feel like I'm a total different person now.
2: So there was a lot of emotion involved to put this all together, mixing all your experiences and emotions. Yeah, because I can feel it in the music, the way you guys play, the way you guys sing, the mana, the wairua of it, that how much you guys grown as artists. So, yeah, it's come through that music. Just listening from this morning. Now, what can New Zealand audiences expect from your shows here in Aotearoa?
3: Oh, so I feel like they could expect something new. They could expect a little something different, obviously a different perspective on a Māori growing up in Perth, Australia, and coming back to his roots. I feel like I've got a lot to share in that regard, and we're just happy that the people back home are welcoming us in and having a jam and listening to our music. So we can't thank Aotearoa enough for just being one of our main spots to always head back to.
2: Now, I just something just clicked in my head. Now, I want to mention how you got your nickname, Zaya, and also Nemo. You want to share that with us?
3: Yeah, so Zaya is just kind of like straightforward from the name Isaiah. We come from a Christian family, me and my brother, and my name obviously Isaiah the prophet. And Zaya is just kind of stuck. It's a lot easier to say. And then Nehemiah, also from the Bible, is Nemo. It was also his favorite movie growing up as a kid, so it was quite fitting.
2: Well, it's from Australia anyway, so, you know, who wouldn't? I love Nemo. You know, it's an amazing journey. I thought I'd bring that up because it's good to, you know, there's always a meaning on certain names, and especially for Kiwi artists like yourselves as well. Now, your final message that you like to share to all our listeners today?
3: Oh, I'll just say final message. Massive thank you to Aotearoa for playing a massive part in our music journey. We're going to be back on tour to showcase Run It Back. And, Run It Back is out June 12. Can't wait for you all to hear it. It's we feel like we're bringing a new sound to music in the world, and we're just keen for everyone to be a part of it. So, cheer whānau, and we'll see you soon.
2: Well, thank you, Zaya, for sharing your journey and music with us on 531PR. We appreciate your time. We wish you and the rest of the band well for your upcoming tour. Are you guys on all the social media platforms? So that everyone can follow you as well, and what you guys get up to and connect, and what some amazing stuff that you guys do?
3: Yeah, so our socials are South Summit Band. And South Summit, you can search on Facebook, Instagram, Spotify is where you can stream our music, Apple Music, Bandcamp, SoundCloud, if you've got that as well. We're on everything. So, and YouTube, if you want to see our video clips. We recently just hiked up a mountain for our last one. So if you could watch that and make it all worth it, that'll be cool.
2: Man, I could just imagine that you guys went, man, how did we get up here? I'm looking at it because it's pretty high and amazing, effortless.
3: Not as big as the mountains back home, but we gave it a shot.
2: But that's still pretty high, because honestly, when I looked at that, it was like, oh man, I don't think I'll last 5 minutes trying to climb that. But medium or high or little, anything steep, I won't make it that far. But Whānau, Heartless, the new single is out now, and the album Run It Back is coming soon, so don't miss hearing them both. Catch South Summit live in Queenstown July the 30th, Christchurch July the 31st, Wellington August, and Tāmaki Mokaru 2nd of August. Whātai tele lover for joining us, Zaya. 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

0: e fatalo fatu a ia Manuel Vallaso le ngana Samoa.
1: Samoa
0: atu no pele.
1: Yeah, you've been to Samoa run to heaps of times, eh?
0: But so good to see you. John the Rock Johnson Pulu.
1: I love that.
0: John the Rock. I forgot.
1: Wait.
0: I forgot my full name.
1: No, John the Rock Johnson.
0: That's right. With my American accent.
1: Yes. All right. And how have things been?
0: It's been good. Another busy day today. But, you know, we always just give thanks and the glory to God for blessing us with another day on
1: Amen.
0: Earth. You know, get to come and do this work that we're so lucky enough to do. So,
1: That's right.
0: Can't complain.
1: And how are things at work? Like, how are you celebrating Samoan language this week?
0: Oh, absolutely. So coming up on our show here on Pia Mentonga, we're going to be crossing to Samoa. To one of the very proud Tongans who has now called Samoa home. So, we'll be chatting very soon on the first segment of our show. And then a little bit later as well, you'll hear me converse in our Ngangana Samoa on our Polokalame.
1: Oh, wow.
0: Yeah.
1: What, a paragraph, maybe?
0: Throughout the show, on the Polokalame. I'll be using a lot more Ngangana Samoa during my Polokalame.
1: From
0: Kolu all the way up to Ondo. 6 p.m.
1: Okay, all right.
0: So we invite our Kainga Tonga as well as our Samoan community as well, to celebrate with us this Samoan Language Week.
1: All right, and what can we expect on the program tonight? So you mentioned a few. Yeah.
0: But before I continue, it is so lovely to see you again, my beautiful Landy. It has been a while. It has been more than a minute.
1: Yes, but you are right. It's been billion years.
0: Yeah, that's right. I think the last time we saw each other was World War I. So you look great.
1: And then you saw Marlon when you come in.
0: And then I felt like we were going into war again. With Tapuala Manutoi. But coming up on our show this afternoon, another busy Polokalame Ho'eki Pemue Kakai Fonua. Firstly, as we acknowledge this year's celebration of Ngangana Vaiaso o le Ngangana Samoa. So first up, 3:30, we cross to Apia as we celebrate 64 years of independence in the beautiful shores of Samoa. So that's at 3:30. At 3:45, we celebrate and commemorate the good work of one of our community leaders, Fane Ketu'u, who is part of the King's Birthday Honours list. And then after that, we catch up with Savea Seiuli Leofotone Pesita from Piamen Samoa to talk about the Samoan Language Week celebrations. And that's at 4 o'clock. At

0: So if you're into your NBA, I think this is a good one for you.
1: Yes.
0: So that's at 4:45, and then 5:15, we have Freddie Tuakalau. Now, he is a restaurant owner here in Auckland, Tamaki Makaurau, but things are tough for our business community, so he's he said to have a chat about you know how they're rearranging things at work, just to stay open and stay alive and you know continue doing their work. So that's at 5:15, and then at 5:30 we speak with Liku Famitau. Now Liku is going to speak to us about the AD Boxing or Avon Dangerous. What a name, what a name.
1: Wow.
0: Now, this is a powerful energy hitting West Auckland Fitness group, and they will talk to us about their program at 5:30. And then at 5:45, perhaps we might play some Bese Samoa, just to get us ready for the next segment of our show at 6 p.m. But that's what's to come on PM in Tonga, on air as well as on line.
1: On line. I love that, on line.
0: That's not Samoan, but we will try and make
1: there you go. All right. And fa fitale fa fafonga mai la polo kalame ole e PM Tonga Tonga this evening ola auto o na lene one mai e Manuela Waso and all the very best. Iyo, all the very best from Kolo to Ono. This evening also from Ono to Ono.
0: Iyo.
1: Iyo. Because Uncle T coming in from midnight, eh? Iyo. All right. Next survival vora chone fa fitale la Manuela Waso.
0: Manuela polo kalame.
1: There you go. You're listening then to John Pulu. And so he'll be speaking in Samoa, and he said, and he'll be playing some Samoan Pese as well. So a few mai, toso mai, receiver mai, and talanoa mai, eh? Ioi. And so I'll leave you with Makare Nongui Tau. Do love those you're with, and remember those you've lost. Take care, everybody. And do slow down around the school community, because our children, our mokopuna, they're all out of school, and they'll be walking home. Some will be riding in the car, so sit belts on, everybody. Yeah? All right, we'll do it again tomorrow. Tō whāsui fua, ia manuia le aso.

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0: PM News at 3, Talo for Lava, I'm Vamala Leatinu. The head of Oranga Tamariki says the agency is having difficulty hitting targets to respond to urgent concerns over children. Oranga Tamariki is responding in a timely way 80% of the time, short of the target 95. The agency has an extra $184 million from last week's budget to better respond to reports of harm. Chief Executive Amanda Malu says the agency will hire support staff who can take the load off social workers. She says there are currently 180 vacancies for social workers. Labour MP Dan Rosewarne fears comments by Defence Minister Chris Pink about NZ's nuclear stance could create expectations from international partners. This comes after Defence Minister Chris Pink said New Zealand should have a conversation about its long-standing anti-nuclear policy as Australia moves towards acquiring nuclear-powered submarines. Rosewarne says Labour is steadfast on its long-standing policy on nuclear warfare.
1: It is genuinely worrying to hear comments that suggest the Defence Minister doesn't fully appreciate that. Under Labour, New Zealand will remain nuclear-free. The risk is that once you start hinting at this long-standing policy, you create expectations overseas. And if those expectations aren't met, it can put unnecessary pressure on New Zealand.
0: The Education Minister wants higher pay rates for tradies who work in schools as unqualified teachers. The government is overhauling vocational education and training in schools, and Erica Stanford says experienced trade people are blocked from getting the top teacher pay rates if they don't have a teaching qualification. Their pay is capped at just over $91,000 a year, less if they don't have a degree, while the top rate for a qualified teacher is nearly $106,000. The minister says she wants to talk about the issue with the Secondary Teachers Union, the PPTA. But the union says teaching is a specialist job and teachers should be qualified. The banking industry has been surprised by the proposed merger of Heartland Bank and TSB. The conditional agreement would see Heartland Group buy all of TSB's shares for $620 million, creating the TSB Heartland Bank. It will be the seventh largest bank in the country. Banking expert Professor Claire Matthews says the banks have well-established roots in regional New Zealand, but it will be difficult to scale up to compete with the big four Australian-owned banks.
2: When it actually comes to putting their money where their mouth is, people do tend to go where the best deals are. And if the big banks will continue to offer the best deals, then the reality is that customers are likely to continue to bank primarily with the big banks.
0: Fiji's Prime Minister Sitiveni Rambuka says the country's partnership with Israel is an expansion beyond the Pacific beneficial for Fiji. Israeli Foreign Affairs Minister Gideon Sa'ar is in Suva, where he opened Israel's first embassy in Fiji. Prime Minister Rambuka says the relationship between Israel and Fiji is technology-driven, in line with modern realities. He says cooperation in health, digital services and cybersecurity is important for strengthening resilience and protecting Fiji and the wider region. And that's PMN News at 3 p.m. For more Pacific news and sport, go to pmn.co.nz.

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This recent list includes Fane Fusipongi Ke Tu'u, who is heavily involved with the ASB Polyfest as well as education. So that's at 3:45. 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Ai timi basketball of America koe koe loa koe Spurs. St. Antonio Spurs. Spurs rather, and that will be on at 4:45. And then 5:15, te tau atala noa pia mo Freddy Tuakalau. 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He's a chef here and he will talk about business and how it's going at the moment. He ngahi whiriuri waki koe ni ai ta whaki whaka ekonomika. And he will join us at 5:15. At 5:30, we have Liku Whameitau, and he will speak to us about a West Auckland fitness centre that's known as AD, or Avon Dangerous. But here's a quick look at our weather situation.

au te whātala whātu a ho eki pamuka inga. Northland, Auckland, Coromandel, fine or becoming fine this afternoon, partly cloudy with a few showers tomorrow. Waikato to Taranaki, including Bay of Plenty and the Central High Country. It's going to be fine, becoming fine this afternoon, scattered rain developing tomorrow, possibly heavy. For Gisborne and Hawke's Bay, a few showers more frequent about north of Mahia until evening. For Whanganui to Wellington and Wairarapa, fine spells today, a few showers in the south, mostly cloudy tomorrow with occasional rain developing. For Marlborough, Nelson, Buller and Grey, mainly fine today, occasional rain developing tomorrow, possibly heavy, mainly about the mountains. For Westland and Fiordland, cloudy, cloud increasing today rather, isolated showers developing, occasional rain tomorrow, possibly heavy, persistent about the ranges. Canterbury, Otago and Southland, partly cloudy, a few spots of rainfall tomorrow. And finally, the Chatham Islands, occasional drizzle, clearing tomorrow and fine breaks developing. 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
7: Kalo falava, John. 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Thanks for having me in your program today, John.
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0: 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We're going to take a quick break. We'll be back right after this.
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0: Balo, le soi fua maua, ma le langi mama. 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
0: 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How did it all start?
5: Mahalo a bit of John. oku koutui he taimilahi oku, oai ngai mea ku hoko whaka tu upake.

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2: Eo au te whaatalo whātu i le mamalu o le tātou atunu, o talo wha i lo tātou atunu, u whaafiloa i atu le PMN Tonga. 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Yes, as I alluded to, it is an important week for our ainga Samoa. It's Vaiaso Ole Ngangana Samoa. And in case you didn't know, Ngangana Samoa is the third most spoken language here in Aotearoa, New Zealand, right after English and Te Reo Māori. Now this year, the theme for Samoan Language Week is He Afua Mai Maunga Te Tele Manuia Ole Nu'u I Herea Whakapiritania from the high mountains are the blessings of the village. Aia koe koe I guess koe kaveinga ia. Oe wikeni pe ngufia fia pito e polo kalama ke tau kau whakatahai. We have online right now PMN Samoa producer Savea Seyuli Leofo tone peseta. Malo se fua la fionga and welcome to our polo kalame.
3: Malo ele lei and tala lava to our beloved Tongan cousins. We bring warm greetings from our PMN Samoa ainga and offer our heartfelt whaafetai te re lava and malo o pito for the inviting us to join you today, John. Tainama. It's a blessing to stand together as a family and honoring Ioi. The celebration of Vaiaso le Ngana Samoa and you know and the shared values that connect the Tongans and the Samoans. And may our languages, our cultures, and our vātapuia continue to strengthen the unity between our peoples.
2: Ioi, ioi.
3: O whalai atu and whaftai lava.
2: O whaftai te le lava la fionga, and thank you for making time for us, because I know it's a busy week for our ainga Samoa, especially yourself, with the Polo Kalame PMN Samoa, and your hat as a community and a chief here in Aotearoa. It's a big week. Firstly, it's the language week. Let's talk about that. How do you feel about the language and also the theme for this year? As I alluded to, it speaks about the blessings from the high mountain that comes down to the villages.
3: Yeah, John, it's as you have alluded to earlier, and from the high mountains are the blessings of the village. You know, it's the proverb that teaches the well-being and strength and the blessings of a village that come from the from its foundations, its environment, its people, its culture, and the resources that sustains the life. And in Samoan, you know, the Maunga Te Tele refers to the great mountains, which symbolizes the origins and the protection and the abundance. And, of course, the mountains and the forests are the ocean and the horizon have always provided food, shelter, materials, and spiritual grounding for Samoan communities. And the word afua means beginning the source or the course, reminding us that the blessings flow from strong roots. And that proverb acknowledges everything a village needs, timber for houses, canoe, tools, food from the land, the sea, and the cultural identity that originates from these natural and ancestral foundations.
2: It's a beautiful acknowledgement of the whenua, or the whonua, as we say in Tongan, that the relationship and what we do in terms of our everyday starts with the foundation, eh? As you have beautifully alluded to in the theme for this year. And speaking of the whenua, or the whonua, or the whanua, this week you marked 64 years of independence of Samoa, and I've been enjoying following the festivities back in the motherland. Firstly, we saw His Majesty King Dubol VI was in Samoa for the USB graduation. Prime Minister Lord Fafanua is in Samoa for the independence celebration. What a beautiful time for the ainga to come together and celebrate your independence.
3: Yes, it's You know, it's, I'm very happy that the government have done this celebration. They, you know, they've actually extended the invitation to our to the His Majesty the King, as well as the Prime Minister, to attend the festivities as well as the celebration of the 64th anniversary in Samoa. I think for many, for a few, I think it's over a decade since they've had such a celebration and such. You know, we haven't had it for a while.
2: I haven't seen. The big community performances, the people that come from the various villages. I haven't seen that in a while. You're right.
3: Yeah, it's over decades since they stopped doing it, but it's now bringing back to life, and it was good to see a lot of other activities, such traditional, like even the rowing, Fautasi rowing.
2: I saw that gets very competitive, isn't it? Online, I've seen on the government Facebook page they were covering the Fautasi race, and you know we have teams in Tonga back in the day, the Tui Vava'u and the Tui Ha'apai Vakas as well,
3: yes.
2: But not around. At the moment, but I'm sure we'll be back. But it's so nice to see the villagers come up online. They're all competing against each other. It shows the pride.
3: It shows the pride, and it's a very competitive year. And you're right. I think going back to 1987, Tui Vava'u and Tui Ha'apai were the Fautasis from Tonga that took out the competition and the race those years.
2: Wow.
3: I still remember as a young kid then. And then after those years, I think it was the mid-90s, they stopped this Fautasi race. I think government at the time and the government of the day at that time they decided to have a focus on something else instead of spending money on celebrating a birthday and such independence.
2: But it's so beautiful to see, Lafionga. I see that some of them are made from the actual wood and some are using the plastic, the modern material. It's awesome to see them embracing it.
3: That is correct, and at the same time, you could see the traditional ingenuity, you know, of our carvers as well as our people in, you know, because a lot of most of the time, people when they start carving up or then they start building these boats, they didn't factorize into the all the other factors, scientific into it, all the streamlining and all the theories that is behind the buoyancy and the weight capacity. So it looks like in some of these other structures and some of these other design that they have decided, they've incorporated that the knowledge and you know all the scientific knowledge into it, and it's good to see how we are utilizing nowadays, and as well as the knowledge that our people have already attained, and use it in how to build these boats, and because it's all about how you can manage, and also the techniques when they were rowing and they were racing.
2: It's beautiful
3: and
2: to see.
3: The race, it's to see, and when the one that led up in the telephone, if I knew, when they took off, you know, when they in the beginning, they went straight ahead and far off, you know, and the others were left behind. And then you could see that the technique that they used, they were sort of crossing the pathways of the other, you know, Fautasi that were behind them, causing the waves to actually disrupt and make it turbulent for the other way, for the other Fautasi. So, as an observer, from here in New Zealand, I can actually work it out what the techniques were. But at the same time, it was very great. It's out of their creativity and also the knowledge that they have attained throughout the years.
2: So awesome to hear that. And I can hear the passion in your description there. It sounds like you were quite the sailor yourself, quite the voyager, my friend. Nowadays, I just surf online, surf the web. That's the only type of navigation that I have skills in. But whamole mole la fionga. Just coming back to our theme and this year's Vaiasa Ulingangana Samoa, what is your message for our ainga? You know, our families are now one. Now, there are many families who are now Tongan Samoan, Samoan Tongan. So it's a beautiful thing that we celebrate and mark and unify this beautiful blend of culture and different diversity in our cultures. What would you like to finish off our Pulukalame with, just to wrap up, whamole more?
3: The strong foundations and the cultural language and within our family and our identity nourish and protect the communities just as the mountains once did. So maintaining the Ngana Samoa strengthens the future generations' well-being and the community and the resilience and the community resilience. So the theme encourages Samoans everywhere to honor their origins and protect their cultural resources and invest in growth of their people, so as in any other culture. So the concept, the proverb uses metaphorical expressions to express it in a way. But when we go back from a biblical perspective as well, mountains, we think about it, the mountain, the Golgotha Mountain, Mount Golgotha, where Christ was, where he was crucified. So this is the blessing has been passed on through generations and generations passed down to us as Christian believers that believe in this in Christianity. So our culture and our languages means a lot to us, and it's time that we embrace our language and passing it on to, it's one of the mountains that we need to pass it on to our future generations, and embracing our cultures and nourishing our languages, ensuring that we pass it on to the future generations to come.
2: Ia manuia le vai aso o le ngangana Samoa. 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
3: O falahi atu mālo le lei whawhtai te lava, John, and thank you for this opportunity.
2: O falahi atu, soifua. 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Pea mwe tau pulukala mahon hoko. This is Pia Mentonga. 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
2: Io au te whaatalo whātu i le mamalu o le tātou a tunu u hou eiki pia mui ka kai whonua. This is Pia Mentonga. It's now coming up to 20 minutes le minute from 4 p.m. But right now, we're going to talk health. Now, heart diseases is the primary cause of death in New Zealand, accounting for one fatality every 90 minutes. We're joined by Charles Sullivan, who is supporting the Heart Foundation's My Marathon campaign to raise essential funds for critical heart research. All right, toko ua, malo e tau lava, Charles. Tari tari fie fie ko he polo kalama.
3: Ole lei, John.
2: Malo e kau mahe polo kalama ko e ni o e e fie fie ni, Charles. Tell us more about this campaign or what you're doing to help raise funds for the Heart Foundation.
3: Yeah, sure. So, to be clear, it was 50 kilometres cumulatively over the month of May.
2: Go yeah.
3: Completed that on Sunday.
2: Oh, nice.
3: It wasn't about doing huge physical effort at one time. It was about those small steps over the month, create consistency and build better habits, which is obviously good for your heart.
2: Monia Pito. How did this start? What kind of, what's your why and how you got involved in this?
3: This is really close to my heart, excuse the pun. Myself suffer from heart disease. And in 2016, I had attack that was a significant life-changing event for me. Fortunately, I'm still here to share this with people. But one thing I wanted to really share is that had I have been up to date with my checkups and blood tests and things, this would never have happened. Like most men, I just avoided the doctor. And had I have gone once in that 5 years, they would have picked up something wrong. We avoided having that event altogether.
2: Go yeah. So tell us about this program or this campaign that you did. You mentioned it's a 50Ks. And what did you have to raise in terms of the funds?
3: So there was no set limit, and there was no set limit on the kilometres either. I wanted to do something to help that community and help the wonderful research that the New Zealand Heart Foundation does for heart disease. And a small thing that I could do was build better habits, walk every day, and gather up that 50 kilometres over the month of May.
2: Cool, yeah. And at the same time as well, you were also fundraising, eh?
3: Yep, I managed to raise just under $800. And I think they put me in the top 250 out of 7,000. You can still make donations to the Heart Foundation page. It's a fantastic cause. And like you said, heart disease is the number one killer in New Zealand. And every penny helps.
2: Go yeah. And the support that you have gathered, this will go into the research and things like that?
3: That's right. Not just research, but also trial treatments, etc., for people suffering with heart disease.
2: Oh yeah, oku mahu inga pito ai te faki koe ni e Charles, and thank you for being brave enough to speak about it and also to share your own personal journey in terms of why you are doing this. It's quite scary that heart disease is the primary cause of death here in Aotearoa, New Zealand. As I mentioned, it accounts for one fatality every 90 minutes. Ai oku whaofa pito ni hi koe ni that don't make it. You were quite lucky. Tell us about your experience. What did you do?
3: So at the time, I was relatively fit, and I was actually going for a run when it happened.
2: Cool, yeah.
3: And a heart attack doesn't feel like everyone, like a movie heart attack. You know, it's not like you're being sniped from a building far away and you grab your heart. It's gentle pains, can be quite heavy. I think it presents itself in different forms. And mine was almost like I was having an asthma attack. I couldn't breathe. I got my wife to take me to the hospital and told them my symptoms, and they rushed me through, did blood tests, et cetera, and came back and said that there was an enzyme in my blood that said I've had a heart attack. And that was a really, really scary moment.
2: And you look back now, Toko, what are you thinking? You're quite lucky.
3: Very lucky. And also, you know, it could have been avoided had I done my regular blood checks. And I just want to encourage all, especially men, to go and get their blood tests and regular health checkup every year.
2: Morning, Pito. And that is an important topic you have touched on. I guess it's mainly men as well, and it comes to men's health awareness. Sometimes it takes something drastic to happen for us to be, shaken up to go and do it. But what is your message to encourage those who should be doing it?
3: Look, it's not just for people that may be in poorer health. I deem myself as a healthy person at the time. Everybody, just go and get a check to see where you're at. Disease runs in my family and was a shake-up for everybody that they all went and got tested. People much younger than me were showing symptoms of early-onset heart disease and they were managed to chop that off very, very early on. So hopefully in the future, they don't suffer a heart event.
2: So where does it leave you now with your project or this campaign? Will you continue on and raise funds or what happens next?
3: Yes, all that money went directly to the Heart Foundation. For me, I built more consistent habits over the month of May and I've got a good group of friends that we meet regularly to walk with and I was bonding from that many times. So now I'm somewhat leading the charge to do those walks on Friday mornings.
2: It sounds like this is not just a now thing. It sounds like it's your lifestyle. It's a routine now that's part of your life, walking and keeping fit now.
3: 100%.
2: Well, Tokoua, we are so grateful to have this discussion with you, Malo Apito, for doing this wonderful cause that you are supporting. And we wish you the very best with your endeavours. And no doubt there'll be other projects possibly in the near future, maybe other charities that you will help out. But for now, Malo Apito, really appreciate your time this afternoon.
3: Thank you, John.
2: Hau e ki pia moe kakai whonua na mōtoku mea mai a ki Charles Sullivan. 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
1: You're listening to PM in Tonga with John Poole.
2: Yo ho eki pe mo e ka kai fonua. This is PM Tonga malo mo e tau fononga mai o a mai ki he mei hoko koe ni ai ni mai fiafi here in Tamaki Makaurau Aotearoa. Now the dream of a young boy from Glen Innes Aotearoa reaching the NBA has become a reality for Josiah Mama. It is now officially confirmed that he will be coaching with the San Antonio Spurs in the upcoming NBA Summer League this July. He joins us right now. Josiah, malo lele.
3: Malé, good to hear from you.
2: This is massive. This is huge.
3: Yeah. I'm really excited for the opportunity. And I think today I was talking to my sister.

0: siblings and talking about how on Monday, on one of the Mondays, we're playing the Lakers and how casual that was to say we're playing the Lakers.
1: Oh, we're just playing the Lakers. How about that, mate? Has it sunk in?
0: Yeah, I think so. I think there's always been a dream and always been something I've worked towards to, and to be here is obviously part of the work. And yeah, excited, and I think my family and friends are excited too.
1: Oh yeah, I've been following your journey, of course, and we've had you and your brother as well on the program with the work that you guys are doing, coaching here locally in Aotearoa, and now you are, you know, expanding to further fields, or maybe I should say courts, and now this opportunity has come up. How did this pop into your radar that you're going to be working with the Spurs? How did it come about?
0: A lot of connections internationally, a lot of the work in the New Zealand space, the Junior Tall Black space, and then with the Breakers as well. Because of the Breakers, we interact with quite a few NBA teams throughout the season, because they are always looking at players in the ANBL, and being part of the Breakers staff is a massive connection for that. And then obviously having connections in the international space, coaching in Germany recently and being able to hang out with some of the Spurs staff over there, I guess that's a big thing as well. We also have a local out there, Harry Young, who was part of our GI Rise program, is working in management. So some good networks and just working towards it.
1: It shows how important the right people, when you're around the right people, can help you with.
0: Yeah, absolutely. I think it's important for anyone in any discipline to make sure they don't burn bridges and work together towards goals like this.
1: I'm writing that down. Don't burn bridges. Keep good networks together. Tell us about the role in coaching. Is there a particular part of the team that you'll be working with, defense, or what's part of this coaching role?
0: It'll be an assistant coach role, which is awesome. Anything that I can do in that space, I'll be happy with, whether it's video. It'll be a mix of video coordination, player development, all of that. And I think, like with the Spurs, I think what I'm most excited for is they've been known to develop not just the best players around the world, but they've developed a lot of NBA coaches. So to learn off some of those minds and be in that space as an assistant coach is going to be, something that I'm really looking forward to.
1: One thing is playing in the team, the other is the one that's in charge of the team. So you'll be, you'll be holding a very important role with the Spurs. How are you feeling, going into this? This is your first break into, to this level of the sport.
0: Yeah, I feel ready. And I think I'm excited to learn a lot. I think that's the first and foremost, that's what I'm looking forward to, is the learning. But then I genuinely think I can contribute to what they're trying to do in Summer League. And the Spurs are in the NBA Finals at the moment as well. So it's a club that I think they value the right people. And I want to just make sure I justify that with my work ethic and everything I do over there.
1: You're not just taking yourself, but you're kind of taking Tonga with you, in the sport. That must be a special feeling as well, that you're part of this global sport and, you're Tongan.
0: Yeah, obviously very proud to come from Tongan roots, and mom and my nana are really proud. At the same time, when I told them, they're kind of like, oh, that's nice, son. You know how Tongan parents are. And Tongan grandparents, I think they just, as long as you're safe and you do things the right way, they're all good. I think not just for Tonga, but for the Pacific Islands in general, to be not just playing spaces in the NBA, to be in coaching spaces, I think, that's something that I'm proud of.
1: Coaches, you can really tell the team on how good the coaches are. Who will you be working with over there, and what's it going to be like? You mentioned you have just done some time in Germany, coaching over there, and now going from one big nation to another big nation with the sport.
0: The main coaches for the Spurs, Mitch Johnson, one of the best young coaches in the league. He's helped them into NBA finals. And then they have their associate head coach, their assistant coach, Coach Sweeney, who just took a job as head coach of the Orlando Magic for next year. So these are the types of brains and minds in this organization. They're not just big in the Spurs, but they end up taking jobs elsewhere. These are the people that I get the privilege of learning from.
1: Speaking of learning, you and your brother Sione have been in this same field that went against each other as well. How proud are you to continue on this journey with the sport and now coaching overseas?
0: Really proud. Proud of Sione too. He's forged and paved his own pathway. With the Tuatara. Now he's with the Tuatara now. But I got to coach with him for the Junior Tall Blacks, the New Zealand under 19 team in Samoa last year, and we beat Australia in the Oceania final for the first time. And it was special to do that for the country for the first time, but I think it was more special to do it with my brother.
1: Anytime we beat Australia, I'm very, very pleased with that. when do you head over?
0: Leave in a couple weeks, and then in San Antonio for a few days, and then we have a pre-tournament in San Francisco. So if any Tongans are out there want to come watch the Spurs, please come support. And then we head to Vegas for a couple weeks, and we play in Vegas in the summer league.
1: I'm sure next time I speak to you, you might have an American accent, now working in America. But anyway, from Alolahi atu e Josiah, I toko ni mai mui tānaki mai. And what an inspiration for Tongan people who love the sport and seeing another surname, Mama, up there in terms of the coaching staff. And congratulations. Ofalahi atu.
0: Ofalahi atu. Malo for all your ngāwe and everything you do for us, bro.
1: Likewise, my brother. Mauha e whiawhilele, eh? God bless.
0: God bless. Ofatu.
1: Malo. 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This is PMN Tonga.
2: PMN News at 5, malo e tau lava, I'm Bamala Leatinu. The Prime Minister says it's completely inappropriate that one of his former staffers received lobbying documents to his personal email. Last month, it emerged that in 2024, Fonterra and Z Energy gave one of Christopher Luxon's advisors a document about an activist's legal case against them and other big greenhouse gas emitters. The Prime Minister's office has no record of the document, which suggested a law change was needed to stop legal action. That change is now underway. It's now been revealed the staffer also received the document via his private email address. Christopher Luxon says that's unacceptable.
3: Having people transact and communicate through their private email doesn't help build transparency or public trust, and that has definitely not met the high standard that I have of staffers in the Beehive.
2: The Department of Internal Affairs is reviewing the former staff member's IT account. Meanwhile, an anti-corruption watchdog is calling for tougher rules around lobbying after revelations a former Beehive staffer used a personal Gmail account to conduct official business. Transparency International New Zealand wants a stand-down period for people moving between Parliament and industry. Its chair, Anne Tolley, a former national minister, says industries with deep pockets are unevenly influencing policy without public visibility. The first new marine reserves in Aotearoa in more than a decade are due to officially open next month. The five reserves in Otago will cover 308 square kilometres designed to protect marine habitats and species under full no-take protection. The reserves have been given the name Te Aurua o Te Rakihauia, which honours kaitahu connections to the Moana and their ancestral voyager Te Rakihauia. The Commerce Commission says it is disappointing to see little change in the share the big players have of the supermarket industry over the past 5 years. A commission report says Foodstuffs and Woolworths had a combined share of 82% of the market last year. That's just 2% down from 2020. The Commission's head of groceries, Alice Hume, says it's up to the government whether to force a structural change and break up the companies. Alice Hume says shoppers should support other retailers if they can afford to. A Samoan author, artist and academic is thrilled to have completed her doctorate in Indigenous Studies that aims to inform Samoans in the diaspora. Fa'alava o Dr. Helen To'o Felisi has 8 books to her name that celebrate Ngangana Samoa culture and traditions. Her thesis, Safeguarding Mea Sina a Samoa, encourages Samoans to explore the language through creative writing, art and storytelling. Dr. Felisi says her biggest influences have been her late father and cultural supervisor.
4: The topic that he gave me was Mea Sina a Samoa. I thought, what a blessing to have completed a thesis, a doctorate, with the topic on safeguarding Mea Sina a Samoa for diaspora through creative writing, art and storytelling, which are the things that I do. And then they gave me an award. That just confirms to me this was supposed to happen, right. And in God's time, rather.
2: And that's PMN News at 5 p.m. For more Pacific news and sport, go to pmn.co.nz.

0: O eiki pemo e kakai whanua, tukumua ke o atu ae ki i whanonganongo koe ni. Your wedding day is more than a moment. 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
2: Hoeki pe mo e kakai fonoa e a manuia le vai aso o le ngangana Samoa tau ke fononga pe pe mo e whakailonga i ai wiki ke koengi o kua whakailonga i ai aerea whakahaamua i he fonoa ni. Now, two local businesses are representing approximately 97% of all New Zealand businesses are small and medium-sized businesses. Ai wiki loko e SMEs. They serve a fundamental pillar of the nation's economy. Local businesses like Eight Roses and Otahuhu persist in their efforts even while facing economic challenges and involving global trade's dynamics. Here with us now is someone who has been on the show a few times, is Freddie Tuakalau. Freddie, maloe lili.
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2: Au te whaatalo whātu i o Hawaiki pamoe ka kai whanua i ta vai aso o le ngangana Samoa. Now, there's a powerful new energy hitting the West Auckland fitness scene, and it goes by the name of AD Boxing, Avon Dangerous. Now, they're coming, they're a community-driven, family-focused, and proving that boxing is about a whole lot more than just throwing punches. From packing out their morning classes to mentoring the next generation, they are a true community movement with a massive heart. What do you and your team do at AD Boxing?
3: We work community-driven piece, trying to help the youth as we were a troubled youth once upon a time, and I was sent to give back.
2: What's your story? How did it all start?
3: It started off with one of my friends asking to train him for a bare knuckle fight. And then led on from there. And then kids seen us training. And they came and started training with us. Started off with 4 kids. And now we look after 50 to 60 kids.
2: Wow. Cool, yeah. And where are they from? From the local schools, the community?
3: Yeah, pretty much from Avondale. Majority of them from Avondale, New Lynn. It's just the ranges of our little area, like Waterview, Blockhouse Bay.
2: Tō atu mo oni. Are you wanga whewheho mō training? Is this something that you're perfecting their skills and, you know, teaching them the right way of using, their skills?
3: Yeah, so we're teaching them to hone the energy into the and the channels where then they can come and how do you say it? Pretty much, I can't. There's no words to say it. Explain it. But yeah.
2: Because we know that Pacifica people were naturally and kakai malohi, we're built with strength, but it's about using it in the right way and then also in the right time. When we're passionate, we are very mafana. But tell me about some of the skills or what type of training do you do with other students? At what age range are they?
3: Kids classes range from 2 years, our youngest member is 2 years old, and they go towards the end of intermediate. So that's our kids, and they're downstairs training right now as we speak.
2: And what's their goal? What are they hoping for? Is it more for fitness? Is it more just getting skills on self-defense, something like that?
3: There's ranges from a lot. Some of them doing like rugby league or rugby union. And there's never been a place like this in Avondale to put them to know the sport. So they go out of Avondale, like to Barmore Liga, and they have to travel or out to South Auckland to find a gym. They were taken because...
2: Oh, yeah. Koe ngāwe mahu inga nā oku ke iai e riku, because you are helping our young people, and whanongo ki te talanoa, they're quite young as well, so you have a huge influence in their lives and what they learn in terms of the scene that you're in, eh?
3: Oh, yeah.
2: Talanoa mai mua whekau aki koeni pia mue ngahi polo kalama makehe koena ai whare. It sounds like it's quite a popular class or program that you're running over there.
3: Oh, it's only popular because of the social media.
2: No, it's a good thing.
3: But, and it's a good thing because I've grown up with most of the kids' parents in Avondale and the West Auckland community and my Roscoe as well. And just them trusting me with their kids is a privilege in itself.
2: Mone o pito pe ku fafo ofa, you know, the va is there, it's a beautiful thing, and now falala ka koe ke ke whakahoko ai ngā ue. And tell us about your background as well. You also mentioned that, you know, there are some, it was a little bit of a challenging time. You know, haven't we all got a past? And tell me about what changed your life into youth, or, you know, now that you're helping the next generation.
3: So my path has been a roller coaster from a childhood of having nothing to growing up and seeing everyone have everything. I pretty lost for words for where we were till now where we are. And yeah. I'm just speechless at this point. Sorry, I can't explain much more.
2: Kai whafofa pe toko ua. Kou whiewhia uia, he kō ke ngaui aki ho tareni ti ke he toko ni ki he whānau. And it's a huge blessing that there is a space, an area for our kids to come and learn. And but also at the same time, ke nau kau he whamalohi sino, eh?
3: Yeah. It would be good because we got... Well, our kids' classes has grown so much. They're outgrowing this place. We started off at a park in Riversdale, in Avondale, and we outgrew that space, so we went to this place called The Hub. The Hub is in Eastdale, in Avondale. We outgrew that place, so now we all pitched in our own money to get this property and do it up for the kids and up-and-coming stars of the youth from Avondale. And now they're outgrowing this place. So we're just trying to look for some public funding if there is.
2: Goia. Hey, that's
3: a community.
2: Goia. Well, that's a good sign, eh? Kapau o ku alpetaimi mo tupu mo toi tokolahi ange kaua whamalohi sino. That's a good sign.
3: Yeah.
2: What is,
3: sorry, I can't hear you.
2: Kaik, sai pe toko wa koua ilope, I know I can hear. It's probably the busiest training time in the afternoon. What's the big plan? What's the future looking like for you guys? Will you expand? What is your goal? To have your own gym or place?
3: Yeah, so right now the kids' classes are for free. And we can't have it for free for much longer because... we need to pay bills.
2: Morning, go here.
3: So, our future is to just see everyone smile. Like, oh, that's my goal. Kids come in here and then they smile and they go home happy. And they give their kids no grief when they go home because they're tired.
2: All right, straight to bed when we get home. You're all tired, no more energy. What are you hearing from them? About their time over there. You must hear some really good results, seeing kids change and their fitness.
3: Yeah, I've seen a lot. I've seen a lot in these kids, seen potential as they're growing with us together. And I'm not much of a person to blurt about myself and to explain, to glorify what we have, but what I've noticed from the parents is because we always glorify God as our protector and savior, so for us to give that to the kids, I reckon it should be our oncoming thing for the future, for everyone in the future, just to,
2: If
3: I make sense.
2: Go, yeah, au pito. Toko o, go whamalo atu iho o kaumai ihe hoani ihe taua polkalama. So how can people find out more details ka pau waha ngahi whamiliu nau whimau ke kau atu ihe tau polkalama? Ku lava ke nau kau atu ihe whonga whewe.
3: Oh, so you just look up Pamir Makainga. If you look up the page, Evan AD Boxing, and then I'll give you a sneak peek. The music, I can't hear you properly, sorry.
2: Yeah, all good. Te tau kolosi he ni ki he AD Boxing. where right now it sounds like the class is currently on. All good, brother. No worries.
3: This is our group here.
2: Wow. Sio atu. Koe kauta maena. Tō atu. Malo lele, everybody. Wow. Tō atu apito liku. 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Turi iau hafeitu.
3: Oh, yeah. It's just good to know they come back every day. So our kids' classes, sorry to explain again, our kids' classes are Monday, Wednesday, Friday, 5 o'clock. Our adults' classes are 9:30 in the morning, 12 o'clock in the afternoon, and then we have our evening classes of 6 and 7. That's learning and intermediate, and then experience at 7 o'clock.
2: Kuhia, kuhia. Tōtō ato pito tokoa. You must be proud that you are part of something special like this.
3: Yeah. Just proud to be here at this point.
2: Nice work, brother. 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All the very best. Keep us posted.
3: Okay, māloa.
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2: Te fata lo fato io samo lo atu nu upele ko e tampolo kala mai ni o e hoani ko ausione pulu. Now if you've just left school and are wondering what to do next, or maybe you have a job right now but aren't too sure if it's the right one for you, or maybe there's more to life than what you are currently doing, then how about a career in tourism or flight attending? Both of these courses are taking enrolments now at the New Zealand School of Tourism. Now this is the perfect place to start your career in the travel and tourism industry, and once qualified, you can get to see the sights all around the world, and you get paid to do it as well. How good is that? To find out more, check out the New Zealand School of Tourism.co.nz.

Ko e whenga maria ko ni te tau awakai ai ki he mala e oea. Arts. We're going to go across now to the arts. There's a new play, a world premiere actually. It's on at the ASB Waterfront Theatre here in Tāmaki Makaurau, Auckland. It's called Sons of Vow, and it's about a father who comes from Niue to New Zealand and brings his three sons. It's a coming of age story. For these three brothers who have a real tough father, it's about survival, resilience, but also forgiveness. The play stars Hans Favai Jackson, Epine Bob Savea, Brett Taefu and Beulah Koale. It's an award-winning script by none other than Vela Manusante in a deeply personal story. He's directing it alongside Anapela Pulataivao, amazing, the star of TV.

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1: Pimen News at 6, whakalofa lahi atu, I'm Vamaila Lea Tinuu. World Vision says nuclear weapons have no part in supporting a peaceful world. While in Singapore for security talks, New Zealand's Minister for Defence, Chris Pink, told media it would be helpful for New Zealand to have a conversation about its approach to nuclear-powered submarines, given Australia is purchasing some. World Vision's Head of Advocacy and Justice, Rebecca Armstrong, says this helps no one, especially children. All three coalition parties have come out against Pink's comments, saying New Zealand's nuclear-free stance will remain. The trilateral security pact between the US, the UK and Australia appears to be floundering, according to Green Party MP Te Ano Tuiono. Pillar 1 of the agreement provides for the development of brand new nuclear submarines. Tuiono says US President Donald Trump is pressuring Australia into committing multi-billion dollar investments to AUKUS. He warns NZ should not be associated with Pillar 1 of AUKUS as it could lead to the militarisation of the Pacific.
2: The AUKUS agreement is starting to fall apart even for the Australians. Originally they were going to be brand new ones, now it turns out they're going to be second from the Americans. It's Donald Trump that's selling them, they're pressuring the Australians who have committed to spending billions on these nuclear submarines which lead to the militarisation of the Pacific, which is not a good thing.
1: The United Nations is warning the world could be in for a super El Nino weather pattern this year. It says a new phase of the natural El Nino weather pattern could begin in a matter of weeks. The World Meteorological Organization says this El Nino is likely to strengthen over the rest of the year, boosting temperatures and driving more extreme weather around much of the globe. Several forecasts suggest it could end up as one of the strongest ever recorded. A Papua New Guinean MP is urging the government to make a more concerted effort to prepare the nation for the onset of El Nino. Gary Jufa says scientists are forecasting El Nino could strike around this time, delivering some of the region's most devastating weather patterns.
3: The impending El Nino that's turning out to be the worst in human history. That's what scientists are saying. So how are we preparing for that? They're already talking about the seasons are changing. They are starting to get confused as to when they would plant their crops and harvest them. It's happening. I would recommend that the government put significant effort into preparing all provinces.
1: The Prime Minister is casting doubt on further government funding for the Moana Pasifika rugby team. The Super Rugby franchise went into liquidation last week, but Winston Peters said there would be good news about its future. Christopher Luxon says Mr. Peters, who has instructed officials to work with NZ Rugby on ways to keep the club going, will look at options. Christopher Luxon made the comments in Christchurch while publicising a budget investment in solar panels for schools. Meanwhile, a number of Moana Pasifika players have been picked up by other clubs ahead of the 2027 Super Rugby Pacific season. With the club's future in doubt, the Pacific Rugby Players Association says their advice to players has been to sign up with other teams if they get the chance. Chairman Valentine Tawamiti says the uncertainty over Moana Pasifika's future is a big challenge and the association's paramount focus is on players' welfare. Efforts are still being made to get the club continuing in the Super Rugby Pacific competition from 2027. And that's PMN News at 6pm. For more Pacific news and sport, go to pmn.co.nz.
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0: PM News at 6. Tāna whakoe, I'm Levi Matautia Morgan. Wellington Mayor Andrew Little has hit out the government's August deadline for amalgamation proposals while saying he wants to talk seriously about a mega merger. He's calling for a referendum to decide the possibility of a super city that amalgamates Lower Hutt and Upper Hutt, Porirua, Wellington City, as well as Wairarapa and Kapiti.
1: I do not believe amalgamation will cut the rates, but over time, a metro council could help us to manage costs better and deliver better services too. The public must decide. Local government belongs to the people of this city and this region. It doesn't belong to mayors or councillors. It certainly doesn't belong to the Beehive or unelected council chief executive.
0: Meanwhile, a local government leader says many councils don't think the time frame for making amalgamation plans is achievable. The President of Local Government New Zealand, Rahed Stoltz, says one in five small and provincial councils and half of the metro councils thought the August 9th deadline was achievable. Her comments come after Wellington Mayor Andrew Little criticised the government.

0: government's deadline, saying 10 weeks is not enough time for residents to decide on a super city. Red Stoltz says August the 9th is for councils that already had amalgamation plans underway and a process for other councils take effect in 2028.
1: I know that if you can demonstrate that this is possibly what you're looking at, this is the structure, you've possibly asked members in your community their opinion. I know that some councils have done some polling, that will then be considered.
0: The Education Minister says solar panel installation will be underway in 500 schools within 3 years. The government has put $30 million in this year's budget towards the panels, and Erica Stanford says officials will be prioritising which of the more of the 2,000 schools across the country receive the funding according to specific criteria.
2: Schools that have high energy use, those that have energy insecurity, that are in communities that may become an emergency hub, those schools that we're looking at replacing their diesel boilers, about 65 of those, and we'll be starting construction on those, or installation I should say, by the end of the year.
0: Erica Stanford says the first couple of hundred installations will be done over the summer school holidays, with those schools informed by August. Solomon Islands Prime Minister is ready to reset the relationship with Australia after bilateral talks with Australian Prime Minister Anthony Albanese in Canberra. ABC Pacific reports Matthew Wale has begun negotiations on a comprehensive treaty with Australia and review his nation's security agreement with China. Solomon Islands had been on the front line of strategic competition between Australia and China ever since it signed a sweeping pact with China in 2022. Prime Minister Wale arrives in Auckland this weekend for his first official visit to New Zealand. And turning to sports now, Tonga and Papua New Guinea's teams have arrived in Rarotonga ahead of this weekend's opening round of the OFC Under-19 Men's Championship qualifier. The two countries will compete in a round robin with the host, the Cook Islands, to decide the qualifier for the championship to be held in Apia in August. Match one kicks off on Saturday at the Cook Islands Football Academy field, with Tonga and PNG squaring off against each other. On Tuesday, Tonga takes on the Cooks, and the final match on Friday, June 12th, will feature the hosts against the PNG. And that's PMN News at 6. For more Pacific news and sports, go to pmn.co.nz.
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5: Sal of the Lava, welcome in Pacific Mornings on 531 VI with me, William Toretti. It is Thursday, the 4th of June, 3 minutes past 6 o'clock. In the hot seat with you through until 9 a.m. Let us know your views, your thoughts, your opinions on the stories and views you're waking up to this morning. Pacific Mornings at pmn.co.nz. Our Facebook page, 531 VI. The text machine, 531. Well, there's plenty going on around the world this morning, and some of it could hit a little closer to home than we'd like. New Zealand could soon find itself on the receiving end of a fresh wave of tariffs from the United States, with US President Donald Trump's administration proposing a 12.5% duty on countries it says aren't doing enough to stop goods made through forced labour entering their markets. Now, we've not exactly known as a global forced labour hotspot, of course, but New Zealand has found itself on a list of 54 economies being targeted, alongside countries including Australia, the United Kingdom, China, India, and Singapore. Now, the US argues countries that fail to crack down on forced labour create an unfair advantage and undermine efforts to stamp the practice out globally. Look, I think it's honourable in some ways that the Trump administration wants to stamp down on forced labour. In many ways, I salute them. But I also question the list. Who made the list? ChatGPT? Why is New Zealand on the list? We're not known for forced labour. Ah, man, this administration, hey? Meanwhile, if you've been keeping an eye on fuel prices and wondering whether we're running low, well, the latest figures show New Zealand's diesel supply has dropped by almost 4 days in less than a week. Before anyone starts panic buying jerry cans, though, officials say it's more about the timing of shipments than any major delays to fuel security here. In fact, our first strategic fuel reserve shipment is already on its way, they reckon, and it's just showing that, well, it hasn't shown up in the numbers yet, frankly. So perhaps hold off on turning the garage into a mini service station. Across the Tasman now, there's been a significant shift in Pacific geopolitics. I was really interested in what's going on there. The new Solomon Islands Prime Minister, Matthew Wale, has signalled a move back towards Australia. I applaud you, Matthew. Good moves. He's signalled a move back towards Australia, agreeing to begin negotiations on a major treaty with Canberra and promising to review the country's controversial security pact with China. It's a notable change in tone from a country that sat right at the centre of the Pacific strategic tug-of-war in recent years. And finally, a story that's likely to spark plenty of debate. Up to 70 greyhounds are expected to be flown from New Zealand to Queensland next month, ahead of the ban on greyhound racing taking effect here in August. New Zealand's shutting the industry down over animal welfare concerns, but once those dogs arrive in Australia, authorities there admit they have no power to stop them from being used for racing. It's raising fresh questions about whether the ban achieves what it set out to do and what happens to the more than 1,500 dogs still needing homes here in Aotearoa. I think it was an absolute disgrace that it's taken this long to ban greyhound racing. I remember under the previous Labor government, it was under review under then Racing Minister Kieran McAnulty. Took ages to get it across the line. We're finally here years later, it's 2026. I remember doing a report on that story back in 2022. Very cruel. I'm no fan of racing. And before you start sending in messages saying, oh, you're such a tree-hugging hippie, you know, I just come back to the point of I feel deeply uncomfortable sitting in a stand or watching on a television as horses are being whipped to run a track. The same goes for greyhound dogs. And I remember one particular story I did on greyhound dogs. It was an investigation. And it was in the owners of these dogs, these greyhound racing dogs, that they just completely abused. So good riddance to greyhound racing in this country, but again, not that great that they're going to be shipping these dogs over to Queensland. We'd welcome your view on that. Coming up for you on the program this morning, we'll be joined by a member of the PMN News team shortly to bring you the latest news, the latest lowdown, the latest download, if you will. We'll then have you with the traffic and airports update. As always, at half past the hour, we've got Will's Word and then international headlines just before 7. Then in the 7 o'clock hour, for more than 40 years, Whane Fusipunge Kitsu'u has dedicated her life to preserving and promoting the Tongan language here in Aotearoa. Now that lifelong commitment has been recognised with a member of the New Zealand Order of Merit in this year's King's Birthday Honours, from mentoring more than 40,000 students through ASB Polyfest to helping establish Tongan as a formal NCEA and tertiary subject, her impact has been felt across generations. PMN journalist Vaimaila Leotanu spoke with Whane. We'll have that interview at 15 past 7. Then, a rugby league pioneer, community leader and proud Pacific role model, former Kiwis captain and Richmond Rovers legend Lemalu Freddie Akoi, has been named a member of the New Zealand Order of Merit, if you missed it, in the King's Birthday Honours. He spoke to our PMN News sports reporter, Latonya Lolly. That's coming up at 7:30. And in the 8 o'clock hour, I spoke about this yesterday because this is not a party that we should be writing off anymore. I think there is a genuine possibility that they could be in the makeup of the next government. Now, the latest Roy Morgan poll has delivered a significant boost for the Opportunity Party, with support now sitting at 6%. It's a milestone for a party that has spent years on the political fringes before undergoing a major refresh late last year under Kule Wong and Ian Lees-Galloway, who's leading the party from behind the scenes, president. Ian Lees-Galloway, former Labour MP and Labour Minister, till he was sacked. Anyway, at 8:10, we'll be joined by top Pacific candidate Romeo Tivanga, who's contesting the Upper Harbour electorate, to discuss the party's rise and what it means for Pacific voters and why he's running for the Opportunity Party. I look forward to that, Talanoa. Then the Super Rugby Pacific Finals are here and the road to the championship is about to heat up. Which teams are peaking at the right time? Who faces the toughest challenge? We will be joined by a former, well,
3: All Black and Sky Sport commentator Mills Muliaina alongside Pacific Huddle host Tuilangi William Lahi for a star-studded panel. I look forward to chatting to those gentlemen for their thoughts on the Super Rugby finals this weekend. This is Pacific Mornings with me, William Teresi. Good to be in your company this Thursday. Welcome to the day ahead. Time now for music to get you going for your Thursday at this ungodly hour. Good morning to you, Levi. What have you got for us?
0: Morning, my friend. Let's go to FTS this morning. This is Me and You on 531 PI. Good morning.

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1: It is 15 minutes past 6 o'clock, Thursday the 4th of June. You're waking up to Pacific Mornings. You're waking up to Will. Good to be in your company this morning. Time now to get you up to speed with what's going on in news. Joining us with all the very latest, with his finger firmly on the pulse, with his finger, well, in the pie, as they say. Can you say that? All right. By Milo Liotina, who joins us live now. Welcome in this morning, sir. How was your evening last night? Did you eat pie?
2: Morning, Will. No, I did not eat pie. I didn't even get to play the Lego Batman.
1: Oh, yeah.
2: I meant to be playing Lego Batman with my little sister, but I came home too late and she was already at her Wanangan class.
1: Oh.
2: And I had to go sleep. Well, I didn't have to. I could have stayed up, but I was so tired. I was like, no, I'm going to bed. So today is the day, Will. I promise you, before the end of today, I will be playing Lego Batman.
1: Free will. That is free will for
2: free
1: you.
2: Will.
1: And we was talking to Weimiler as well. I'm a big 007 fan, James Bond. Mm. I think, hands down, my favourite is Daniel Craig. But the reason I bring it up is because there's also a video game that's come out around 007. Yeah. Is it called First Light? Is that right? Something like
2: First
1: that.
2: First Light, yep, correct.
1: And yeah, awesome. Yeah. Weimiler here has said video game. William doesn't know if he wants to fork out the ends of the earth for this game. So,
2: yeah.
1: I don't know. The jury's still out. Maybe this weekend, if I get bored, I may tap into it. I digress. Let's turn our attention to what's going on in news this morning. A landscaping company has forced a migrant worker to pay tens of thousands of dollars for their job. It's been revealed.
2: Yes. So the Employment Relations Authority caught the company Seven Solutions Limited, trading as Auckland City Lawns, for forcing a vulnerable worker from India to pay a whopping $44,750 to secure a basic job and a visa in New Zealand, which is a massive breach of the Wages Protection Act. Because of these serious actions, the authority officially ordered the company to pay back that money and slapped them with a $16,000 fine, ordering the sole director, Kamaljeet Singh, to personally hand over an extra $8,000 to the victim. The Labour Inspectorate, in mince words, they called out the director for intentionally exploiting a massive power imbalance and using a sketchy web of money transfers to trick someone who was just looking to build a new life.
1: Yeah, absolutely. That is just predatory and disgusting behaviour, frankly. So make a worker pay what? Well over $40,000. That's just ridiculous. If anything, $40,000 should be going to the employee through their wages. I digress. Well, and this, I was saying this off air to Weimiler as well. This just serves as a lesson. Don't think you can get away with illegal activities. I just want to implore that to anyone, you know. I mean, what goes around comes around. You reap what you sow, all that kind of jazz. I'm a big believer in that. To residents now, in favour of charging for Cathedral Cove access. Well, sorry about these residents. Who do they think they are? Tell me more.
2: No, I felt the same way, Will, but this is the point where I was like, oh, okay. They're overwhelmingly in favour of charging international tourists
1: to
2: access the iconic Cathedral Cove. No, I was like the same. I was like, anyway, you're trying to, anyways. The Department of Conservation is currently looking at pulling the trigger on plans to charge overseas visitors at 10 hotspot destinations across New Zealand, using Cathedral Cove, Milford Sound and the Tongariro Alpine Crossing as the testing ground. So over the summer, the Hahe Residents and Ratepayers Association polled their own community and 72% of the households responded that international travellers should start paying their way. Local leaders do argue that the cash shouldn't just vanish into a government black hole. Instead, they want the money funneled directly back into fixing unstable walking tracks and potentially building a brand new visitor information centre.
1: I understand the residents' point, but I'm thinking in the more grand scheme of things. We want to make tourism as attractive. We want to make New Zealand as attractive as possible to people to come here and spend their money. I just also want to point out that New Zealand also has an international visitor levy. So many tourists have to pay $100 on top of, you know, usual fees to get here. So I'm talking about your airfare and all that kind of jazz. So I don't know. I'm just not a fan of continuously slapping more and more on tourists because it just will deter them from coming here in the first place. And there's also
2: that's why you're... Oh, sorry. I just want to say that's why you're so onto it. See, me, I was such an average dude that as soon as I heard I wasn't affected, I was like, oh, okay, cool, and I tuned off. So, good points. These are really, really good points.
1: Yeah, and there's also this idea as well of in Auckland, for example, where they've been flirting, at least the mayor has, with a bed tax or a visitor levy, basically to those that, you know, visit Auckland, that they have to pay a bed tax or that visitor levy. Now, it hasn't gone anywhere. It's just a proposal. And it has been rejected before. But I just mean, it goes back to the point. We're just slapping way too much tax and way too much levy on visitors. Mm-hmm. I digress. Turning our attention to the Solomon Islands, where it has agreed to a treaty negotiation with Australia. This is great news.
2: Yeah, no, totally. And also, what a twist. In Canberra, the brand new Prime Minister of the Solomon Islands, Matthew Wale, touched down to officially launch treaty negotiations with Australia. Wale sat down with Aussie PM Anthony Albanese at Parliament House to declare a total reset of their relationship, marking a strategic pivot away from Beijing. Interestingly, Wale said that he wasn't even allowed to see a copy of his own country's secret 2022 China Security Pact until the day before he hopped on his flight because he had to clear out compromised officials first. While he has been praying and fasting, quote, over the what to do next, he's promised a top-to-bottom review of that highly controversial Chinese deal, while fast-tracking massive new policy policing agreements and an instant $35 million Aussie cash injection to help his nation recover from a cyclone and skyrocketing global oil prices affecting everyone.
1: There you go. Look, I was at the time with Jeremiah Manili, who was the previous Solomon Islands Prime Minister. I said, oh, I feel kind of sorry for him because he's been facing challenge after challenge to his leadership. Obviously, it ended up being a vote of no confidence, and we've now got Matthew Wale. But I think I'd like to rescind that I felt sorry for Jeremiah Manili, given the direction, at least diplomatic direction that Matthew Wale is taking by trying to align the Solomons with Australia again. I think that's a positive move. And so, you know, I like what I'm seeing from Matthew Wale at this stage. More of it. Let's see more cooperation between Australia and the Solomons and the Solomons in New Zealand. High praise all round. All right. Let's turn our attention to the Fijian Prime Minister, Sitiveni Rimbuka now, who's rejected criticism over the new Israeli embassy. I've seen this.
2: Yes, so Fiji Prime Minister Sitiveni Rimbuka officially welcomed Israel's new permanent embassy to the country. Standing alongside Israeli Foreign Affairs Minister Gideon Sa'ar, Rimbuka claimed that Israel had blessed Fiji with the new diplomatic base and completely dismissed human rights activists by stating that alleged war crimes in Gaza are, quote, none of our business. The controversial launch was immediately marred by drama on the streets when local police aggressively stepped in to shut down a group of pro-Palestinian activists protesting outside the Fiji Women's Crisis Centre, deeming their banners a threat to public safety. Despite intense warnings from Fiji's own Human Rights Commission to stop legitimizing international law violations, Rimbuka is forging ahead with a massive bilateral partnership spanning cybersecurity and agriculture, while Sa'ar made it clear that Israel views the Pacific as a strategic stronghold where they intend to heavily invest. Interestingly, I know it's not related to the story really, but I was, when I was in Suva, I was right across the Fiji Women's Crisis Center.
3: Oh, wow.
2: It's a very decked out place.
1: Okay. You know, so. Oh, wow. Thank you. And finally, the streaming wars heat up. HBO Max reveals its prices.
2: Yeah, so that's it's dropping on the local market June 16, under 2 weeks away. The entertainment giant is looking to aggressively undercut its rivals by offering a heavily discounted introductory rate starting at just $10.99 a month for its first 6 months. The major rival is completely reshaping the local streaming wars. It's forcing NZ-owned competitor Neon into an immediate mass rebrand as it prepares to permanently lose its entire licensed HBO and Warner Brothers catalogue to the new platform. The article RNZ wrote is it made a good point. Households are facing a massive subscription fatigue, and local media critics urge New Zealanders to become their own content curators by aggressively cycling through their services, Netflix, Disney Plus, etc., rather than paying for multiple bills at the exact same time.
1: Yeah.
2: Well, this is how it always starts. It's always cheap at the beginning, and then they just break our heart
1: by raising the prices.
2: Yeah, Disney Plus. That's, I remember when you were good to us.
1: Yeah, that's right. Very, very important to point that out, I reckon. Hey, look, I just want to, sticking with HBO Max, and Warner Brothers Discovery, which is the owner of HBO Max, they are the most indecisive lot ever because they went from... It was initially called HBO Max, then they changed the brand, they rebranded everything to Max. Now they're rebranding it all back to HBO Max. I mean, you can't make this stuff up. These guys are wasting money on rebrands. And so maybe, I don't know, what happens next? Because obviously there's been the chat around Warner Brothers Discovery being purchased by Paramount. So it'll be Warner Brothers Discovery Paramount Plus. I mean, that'd be... an absolute mouthful. And also, while we're on the topic of streaming platforms and prices, because I feel quite passionate about this, I've crunched the numbers, and by that I mean Gemini, and I got Gemini to basically give me rough estimates on all the major streaming services available in New Zealand. This is rough estimates. Now, this is like... the in-between in terms of prices, because they normally scale up or down depending on the service you're with. So Netflix, roughly $25 a month. Disney Plus, roughly $18 a month. Prime Video, $10. Apple TV Plus, $13. Neon, $20. Sky Sport Now, $60. BritBox, $12. HeyU, $10. Crunchyroll, $12. Then you've got miscellaneous niche services that are about another $10 to $20 as well. TVNZ's also getting in the game of paid subscriptions as well, so add that in. We're looking at roughly, and this is not even taking into account HBO Max yet, around $190 to $220 a month on just streaming services. I want to go back to the point of we had it so good with free-to-air television, people. Free-to-air. Yeah. It's in the name. And now we're suckers and we're paying for it. I don't know. I feel very passionately about this, Fine Myla. That being said, I'm talking big smoke. Have you got a favourite streaming service?
2: Nah, I don't, man. I mean, I can tell you my least favourite. Mm-hmm. Netflix. They just make anything. It's not even, like, what I like about Prime Video, Disney Plus, and that, and I imagine HBO, is they curate a particular theme or style throughout the shows that they present. Yeah. Like, there's always a feeling for it. Especially Apple TV, it's very like artistic, niche, like
1: totally.
2: It's like very deep.
1: Art house almost.
2: Yeah, exactly. Netflix is just everywhere, yeah. And I get annoyed seeing the app now. It triggers me.
1: No, that's fair. I mean, Netflix just seems like a scattergun. Like, we'll commission this, go make it. We'll commission this, go make it. Whereas, I've got a soft spot for Disney Plus because I love Star Wars, and that's the home of Star Wars. Mm. But Apple TV as well is also getting up there with their content, I reckon. Anyway, we've spent 3.5 minutes, I'm so sorry, talking about just streaming services alone. You're listening Specific Mornings on 531 PO. That was Vi Myla Liatnu there with all you need to know this Thursday. Back with you. Oh, no, should I say? We've got it now. We've got your weather, traffic and airports update with Levi. I've never yapped this much. Back with you in just a moment. But here's your weather, traffic and airports update with Levi. Now.
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4: It is 28 minutes past 6 o'clock now on this beautiful Thursday morning. Te Amanui and my friends, let's get into your weather, traffic and airports update for the day, kick-starting with your weather. Northern Auckland, Coromandel Peninsula and Bay of Plenty, we've got cloud increasing this morning with a few showers developing mainly from the afternoon. Gisborne and Hawke's Bay, areas of morning fog and then cloud increasing from the afternoon with a few spots of evening rain. Waikato to Taranaki, including the Central High Country, areas of early fog and then periods of rain developing in the morning, possibly heavy from the afternoon. Whanganui to Wellington, also Wairarapa and Marlborough, we've got a mostly cloudy day today with the occasional showers spreading in Wairarapa by the afternoon. Occasional rain today in Nelson and Fieldland, sometimes heavy and possibly thundery, so be aware. Canterbury, Otago and Southland, it's often cloudy with a few spots of light rain. And finally, in the Chatham Islands, it's mostly cloudy with a few fine breaks from the afternoon. Nothing new to report on in terms of your traffic update for Auckland and Wellington this morning. And to airports in the main centres, internationally for Auckland, CZ336 to Guangzhou at 9 a.m. this morning has been cancelled. In Wellington, S8121 to Picton at 10:20 a.m. has been cancelled. S8243 to Blenheim at 12:05 p.m. has been cancelled. And then in Christchurch later on this afternoon, JQ236 to Auckland at 1:50 p.m. has also been cancelled. Of course, we do suggest that you check your airport websites and your airlines for updated information on your travel this morning. And that is your weather, traffic and airports update for the hour. It is bang on 6:30 on this beautiful Thursday morning. You're tuned into 5:31 PR. Good morning.

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1: You know what? I am somewhat patriotic when it comes to Kiwi films. I love a good Kiwi flick, no matter how good or how bad it's perceived by critics. One of my all-time favourite movies is one that a very young Taika Waititi was in, called Scarface. Shot down in Dunedin. A phenomenal film. Highly recommend it. If you're into Indian alti kind of films, that is. There's just something special about sitting in a cinema, I reckon, and hearing our accents, seeing our streets, recognising our landscapes, and watching stories that feel unmistakably New Zealand. It doesn't matter to me how many Hollywood blockbusters are released each year. Nothing quite compares to hearing a Kiwi twang, spotting a familiar suburb, or seeing a story that, well, frankly, could only happen here. That's why I get really excited whenever I see a New Zealand film hit the big screen. The latest example is Caterpillar. It's heavy, it's moving, it's deeply personal, and it was shot in Wellington. The film follows three generations of women living together in a rundown villa. They're navigating dementia, family relationships, grief and growing up. And by all accounts, it's the sort of film, I think, that will leave audiences, well, laughing one minute and, frankly, crying the next. And that's why I think it's so important that we continue to make films here in New Zealand. New Zealand stories deserve to be told by Kiwi storytellers, by Māori storytellers, by Pacific storytellers. There is a tendency among some commentators, I think, to declare the local screen industry dead every few years. And I notice this among Kiwis, maybe it's our tall poppy syndrome, but we can really poo-poo and really talk down the films that we make here in this country. And I think it's because we're so used to hearing American voices, American locations, American budgets in comparison to our own films. Frankly, I think the doomsayers are wrong. Don't listen to the merchants of misery. The reality is that New Zealand creatives have always had to hustle. They've always had to stretch those small budgets further than anyone thought possible. Caterpillar's an example of that. And they've always had to fight hard for funding. Yet somehow, we Kiwis keep producing great work. From the films of Boy, Whale Rider, Hunt for the Wilder People, and countless others, our screen industry has consistently punched above its weight. And so I'm remarkably, unapologetically, decisively, patriotic about films made right here in Aotearoa. That's Will's Word.
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1: You're listening to Pacific Mornings on 531PI with me, William Turetti. Let's take a look at what's making headlines across the globe. US President Donald Trump acknowledged having called Israeli Prime Minister Benjamin Netanyahu crazy in an expletive-filled phone exchange over fighting in Lebanon while the US was trying to negotiate an end to hostilities with Iran. In an interview broadcast Wednesday local time, Trump was asked whether he called the longtime Israeli leader effing crazy and accused him of ingratitude, paraphrasing a report by Axios. Trump says, I did. I wouldn't say angry. I was a little perturbed at his constantly fighting with Lebanon. Well, I can understand. I do agree with Trump in some respects there. Trump went on to say here, Netanyahu do get along very well, though. According to the Axios report, which cited an unidentified US official, Trump said to Netanyahu in a call, you're effing crazy. You'd be in prison if it weren't for me. I'm saving your butt. Every day, or everybody hates you now. Everybody hates Israel because of this. That's according to a report by Axios around quotes from Trump. Now, Trump said in the interview, at some point I said, Bibi, we've got to stop this, we've got to stop. Messy, messy story. Sticking with US President Donald Trump, New Zealand could soon face a new 12.5% tariff from the United States as the Trump administration cracks down on 60 countries it says aren't doing enough to prevent the importation of goods made by forced labour. The United States Trade Representative says 54 economies, including New Zealand, have failed to impose and effectively enforce a prohibition on goods produced with forced labour, which it says is unreasonable and burdens on or restricts US commerce. It's proposing an additional 12.5% duty on this group of countries, which also includes Australia, the United Kingdom, India, Russia, China, and Singapore. The headlines in Delhi now. At least 21 people, including 12 foreign nationals, were killed in a fire at a hotel in Delhi, according to police, in one of the worst such incidents in the national capital since 2022. A police statement did not mention the nationalities of the foreigners who died, but broadcaster CNN News 18 earlier reported that they included people from Bangladesh, Nigeria, Mozambique and Liberia. Reuters could not immediately confirm the nationalities of the victims. Several people had jumped out of the burning building in South Delhi's Malviya Nagar to escape the flames, with residents dragging mattresses from a nearby store to try to break their fall. Oh, that's so sad. And finally, just before we wrap it up, we'll go there with CCTV footage. New York police are investigating a string of strange late-night sightings involving groups of people entering and emerging from the city's vast sewer system through maintenance holes, leaving residents and authorities scratching their heads. Security camera footage reviewed by police show at least three separate incidents, according to several media reports. Yeah, this is so bizarre. It's like something straight out of a film, like Teenage Ninja Mutant, whatever it is, Turtles, where they emerge from manholes. Like, there's footage going around of just residents emerging from these manholes. It is crazy. And honestly, that's disgusting. Like, I don't know if you've seen the footage, but New York City, and if you've been to New York City, you'd know this, is riddled with rats. You could walk a street and, I mean, you can't pass the street without seeing one. And the same in Sydney. I remember being taken aback. I was not used to that. When I moved to Sydney briefly, if you'll recall. My first day in Sydney, I was walking around the city centre and just seeing rats everywhere. At first I thought, I didn't know they had raccoons here. You know, clicked, they're rats. Which is why I'm relieved to live in New Zealand in that respect. I can walk down Queen Street and I've never seen that. Same in Wellington. I think we do have a good waste management system. And pleased that we don't have many rats. Although once, when I was 18, after a late night out in town, I was walking through Albert Park and I could see a scurry of what I thought were, you know, squirrels running up a tree. And then I clicked, we don't have squirrels in New Zealand. And they were indeed rats. You're listening to Pacific Mornings. I'm 531 PI, back with you in just a moment with international headlines. Don't go away.
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2: Hey, where are you two off to?
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1: It is 8 minutes until 7 o'clock. You're locked into Pacific Mornings on 531 PI with me, William Turetti. Good to be in your company this Thursday. Let's get you up to speed with the latest news out of the Pacific. And we've been harping on about it this morning, but well worth mentioning in case you're just joining us now. The new Solomon Islands Prime Minister has made a very clear pivot towards Australia by agreeing to kickstart negotiations on a comprehensive treaty with Canberra and promising to review the Pacific nation's contentious security agreement with China. Matthew Weller declared he wanted to reset the relationship with Australia after sitting down for talks with Prime Minister Anthony Albanese in Parliament House. Solomon Islands has been on the front of line of strategic competition between Australia and China in the Pacific ever since it signed a sweeping pact with China in 2022. Weller had been a fierce critic of that pact when it was signed, but has softened his tone in recent years. Also making headlines in the Pacific, Israel has blessed Fiji by opening its permanent diplomatic base in Suva, and its alleged human rights violations in Gaza are none of our business. This is all according to the Fijian Prime Minister Setiaveni Rambuka. The Prime Minister made the comment during a joint press conference with the Israeli Foreign Affairs Minister Gideon Sa'ar, who travelled to the country to inaugurate the opening of the Israeli embassy in the Fijian capital. Rambuka's coalition government hosted Sa'ar to fulfil its promise of opening the Israel embassy, which it says will bolster relations between the two nations despite facing criticism from human rights advocates for the move. The Rugby Players Association is optimistic the Moana Pacifica team can be saved, but there needs to be a resolution in coming weeks. The Super Rugby franchise was placed into liquidation last week and placed what could be their final game on Saturday with a 21-19 win against the Brumbies. It's facing more than $8 million in creditor claims, according to the first report from liquidators appointed to the collapsed Super Rugby franchise, including a $2.75 million loan from the government through Crown Entity Sports New Zealand. Rugby Players Association head Rob Nicol told RNZ he believed the struggling team could be saved, but it was really approaching D-Day, to be honest, his words. Coming up for you on the programme in the next hour, we've got your news at 7 o'clock with Levi. Stick around for that. Then, for more than 40 years, Whane Fusipongi Kitu'u has dedicated her life to preserving and promoting the Tongan language here in Aotearoa. Now that lifelong commitment has been recognised with a member of the New Zealand Order of Merit in this year's King's Birthday Honours. From mentoring more than 40,000 students through ASB Polyfest to helping establish Tongan as a formal NCA and tertiary subject, her impact has been felt across generations. PMN journalist Vaimaila Lea Tunu'u spoke with Whane, and we've got that interview for you at 15 past 7. Then at 7.30, a rugby league pioneer, community leader and proud Pacific role model, former Kiwis captain, Richmond Rovers legend Lemolu Freddie Arkoi has been named a New Zealand Order of Merit in this year's King's Birthday Honours as well. We've got that brief interview with our news sports reporter, Latonya Lolo, as well. That's coming up at 7.30. Then in the 8 o'clock hour, the latest Roy Morgan poll has delivered a significant boost for the Opportunity Party, with support now sitting at 6%. We'll be joined by top Pacific candidate Romeo Tivanga, who's contesting the Upper Harbour electorate. We'll chat about the party's rise, what it means for Pacific voters, why he's running on the top ticket. That's at 10 past 8. Then I'll be joined by Mills Mulimaina and Pacific Huddle host Tuilangi William Lilahi. We're going to preview the Super Rugby final.

0: PM News at 7. Kia ora rana, I'm Levi Matautia Morgan. The New Zealand Rugby Players Association says Moana Pacifica belongs with Tonga and Samoa. The first liquidators report on the Super Rugby franchise has revealed more than $8 million of debt and confirms all employment contracts were terminated when the club went into liquidation on May the 25th. Chief Executive Rob Nichols says the team has a lot of potential but hadn't been set up for success. He says Samoa and Tonga are the best place to underpin the licence.
1: It has to be Samoa and Tonga that underpin this particular licence. The structure that they employ would be up to them. You need really competent governance and a structure that's set up to success, that's well capitalised. That governance needs to be independent with a real focus on putting together the commercial programme, the rugby programme, capturing the Pacifica diaspora around the world and getting them following and engaging.
0: Rob Nichols says the team was intended to connect and celebrate Pacifica identity while providing an economic boost. A Waikato Tainui leader has told the Waitangi Tribunal the government's treaty reforms amount to what he calls an unrelenting assault on Māori rights. Tuku Morgan appeared before the tribunal on behalf of Te Whaka Kitenga or Waikato and the National Iwi Chairs Forum as part of the urgent inquiry into the government's treaty reforms across 19 pieces of legislation. He says relations between Iwi and the Crown have broken down, with successive governments failing to properly engage on Māori policy changes affecting Māori rights and interests.
2: And I'm unapologetic about my view of this government. I characterise it as the most racist, most anti-Māori government ever.

0: who have taken power by their actions, by the manner in which they treat our people, and their unforgiving manner in which they are destroying everything that is meaningful to us as a people.
1: A climate scientist says the El Nino weather event is likely to bring stronger winds and higher temperatures this summer. Earth Sciences New Zealand principal forecasting scientist Chris Brandolino says El Nino will carry the risk of drought, extremely hot days and wildfire.
2: We're probably going to see some really spiky or variable temperatures, particularly for the eastern South Island, where it feels like spring and all of a sudden you get a really sharp cool snap, and then spring in September and October where you get these even larger spikes in temperatures, high wind, you can start talking about out-of-season fires.
1: Chris Brandolino says he would advise farmers to plan now for very hot days. The bank accounts of three more people in Samoa have been frozen as police investigate a gang-related murder in Vietnam. The Samoa Observer reports that the central bank immobilized accounts belonging to New Zealanders, an Australian and an American citizen. Samoa national Joseph Vaa has confessed to gunning down a suspected coconut cartel leader Lorenzo Lemalu Tovia in Ho Chi Minh City 2 weeks ago. Another Samoan, Steve Tofa, has admitted being his accomplice, and police froze accounts belonging to the accused and four others last week. And turning to sports now, and the All Whites have lost their Football World Cup warm-up against Haiti 4-0 in Florida. The Haitians scored once in the first half before both teams rather made match changes after the break to give players game time before the main tournament. New Zealand's next pre-tournament game is against England on Sunday. And that's PMN News at 7. For more Pacific news and sports, go to pmn.co.nz.
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3: 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You're listening to Pacific Mornings on 531 PI with me, William Tretti. Wonderful to be in your company this morning. Reach out to us left, right, centre and between. Would welcome your feedback as long as you're not far right or far left. No, I'm kidding. All views welcome. Just keep it respectful, please. And remember, we're still chained by the Broadcasting Standards Authority, so keep it PG. Well, again, it's Pacific Mornings at pmn.co.nz, our Facebook page 531PI, and the text machine 531. Plenty of news you're waking up to this morning. Some of it could hit a little closer to home than we'd like. Let's be honest, New Zealand could soon find itself on the receiving end of a fresh tariff from the US, with Trump's administration proposing a 12.5% duty on countries it says aren't doing enough to stop goods made through forced labour entering their markets. Now, we're not exactly known as a global forced labour hotspot, but New Zealand has found itself on a list of 54 economies being targeted, miraculously, alongside countries including Australia, the United Kingdom, China, India and Singapore. Now, the US argues countries that fail to crack down on forced labour create an unfair advantage and undermine efforts to stamp the practice out globally. Meanwhile, if you've been keeping an eye on fuel prices and wondering whether we're running low, well, the latest tip figures show New Zealand's diesel supply has dropped by almost 4 days in less than a week. Now, before anyone starts panic buying, officials say it's more about the timing of shipments than any major fuel security issue here. In fact, our first strategic fuel reserve shipment is already on its way. So, no need to go into panic stations, people. And across the Tasman, there's been a significant shift in Pacific geopolitics. The new Solomon Islands Prime Minister, Matthew Waller, has signalled a move back towards Australia, agreeing to begin negotiations on a major treaty with Canberra and promising to review the country's controversial security pact with China. It's a noticeable change in a tone from a country that's sat right at the centre of the Pacific's strategic tug-of-war in recent years. So that's very interesting. We're keeping across any developments this morning, anything that breaks, we'll bring it to you live and direct, so don't you worry. Shout out to my friend as well. We're an international show this morning. My friend's listening in from Poland, of all places. Now, I've got to ask, what are you doing listening to us at 9 o'clock in the evening? You should be out going and having fun. But hey, maybe this is your fun, listening to us from Poland. Oh, I'd love to listen to William from Poland. Tell you that much, it's sarcasm. Coming up for you on the show this morning, very shortly, we've done a whole range of wonderful New Year's Honours, what New Year's Honours, birthday, King's Honours interviews, and we're going to rattle off the next round. For more than 40 years, Whane Fusipunge
5: Kitsu'u has dedicated her life to preserving and promoting the Tongan language here in Aotearoa. Now that lifelong commitment has been recognised with a member of the New Zealand Order of Merit and this year's King's Birthday Honours. Waimailele Tunu'u spoke with Whanea. We'll have that interview for you very shortly. Also coming up for you on the programme, a rugby league pioneer, community leader and proud Pacific role model, former Kiwis captain and Richmond Rovers legend Lemalu Frediakoi has been named a member of the New Zealand Order of Merit in this year's King's Birthday Honours too. That's coming up at 7:30. We're also taking a look at the Opportunity Party this morning. The latest Roy Morgan poll has delivered a significant boost for Opportunity Party, with support now sitting at 6%. We will talk to top Pacific candidate Romeo Tivanga about that. That's coming up at 10 past 8. Then we've assembled quite the Super Rugby Pacific Finals preview panel. I'll be joined by former All Black Sky Sport commentator Mills Mulingaina alongside Pacific Huddle host Tuilangi William Liulahi. That's coming up at 8:30. All right, it's time now to stand on business, as they say. It's time to get into the business brief.
4: The business brief.
5: We're standing on business, as the young folk like to say. Let's turn to MasterCard first. And numberless cards and one-time use card numbers are part of changes MasterCard is planning to help tackle fraud. MasterCard country manager for New Zealand, Megan Simon, says scammers were able to use stolen credit card numbers to take $84 million from New Zealanders in the year to November. It's a really significant number. So, what are they doing, you might ask? Well, they said MasterCard would produce physical cards without a 16-digit number, which would enhance security. So there you go. I didn't even know there was a big problem. I can't even...
1: It's a lot of money.
5: You know what worries me, though? What does worry me is that you can save your card details so easily on, like, Google for next time purchase, on, you know, on my phone. It's in places that I didn't even know I'd saved it. That says a lot about me too. I obviously need to take more care with where I save my details. But worrying indeed. All right, turning our attention to this TSB and Heartland Bank takeover. Now, doubts have been raised about a proposal to merge TSB Bank with Heartland Bank, with one former director of the Taranaki institution likening it to selling off the family silver. The Toy Foundation, the TSB's sole shareholder, says the deal will give it the scale to strengthen its position over the long term. TSB's website proudly describes how its humble roots began in New Plymouth 175 years ago before eventually becoming a nationwide bank. Toy Foundation, a trust, is looking to sell TSB to Heartland for $620 million in return for a 17.5% stake in a new entity, TSB Heartland Bank. Gosh, a bit tongue-tied there, but we got there, team. What else have we got going on? Plenty going on. Streaming services, HBO. In case you missed it, HBO Max has announced their pricing plans before their 16th of June launch here in Aotearoa, starting with a special lower rate than bigger competitors like Netflix. But here's the kicker: only for the first 6 months. Now, they will jump into the ring with a crowd of competitors from global giants to homegrown offerings. So HBO Max, for context, will include hot television shows including The Pitt, White Lotus, and, of course, movies from the Warner Brothers Discovery empire like Harry Potter. I'm very excited. I will be getting HBO Max because I want to see the new Harry Potter television series that's coming out in December of this year, and it'll only be available on HBO Max. Now, the price of this, by the way, will start at $15.99 per month for the first 6 months and then rise to $20.99 per month. Now, I've crunched the numbers. I've been reading the tea leaves and I've gathered the prices. This is rough estimates for all of the major streaming services here in New Zealand. So this is the in-between. You can purchase different versions of the subscription services, but this is just rough estimates. Netflix, $25. Disney Plus, $18. Prime Video, $10. Apple TV, $13. Neon, $20. Sky Sport Now, $60. BritBox. Who subscribes to BritBox? $12. Hey You is $10. Hey You's a good laugh. if you enjoy reality television. I don't, but I recently streamed The Real Housewives of Auckland on it. It's quite funny. Crunchbox, or Crunchyroll, should I say, is $12. Add that all up, and if you're someone who has all of those streaming services, which I hope is unlikely, otherwise, get away from your screen, go live your life. You don't need to be cooped up with the television. Anyway, it'd be $190 to $220 bucks per month on streaming alone. Have you got your favourite... What's your favourite streaming service?
1: Bro, I've always been terrible, bro. I've been paying for them and just not watching them much. But probably Netflix, just because it's just, you know, just the standard one.
5: Yeah, that's... Hey, same.
1: I don't be using it enough, though, so I'm just paying their bills for them.
5: Yeah, look, I didn't, you know until recently that I'm still paying Amazon Prime.
1: Yeah.
5: For a subscription that I got back in 2021.
1: Those are things you need to get in check, yeah, because I know I'm paying the power bill for a lot of these gyms that I'll be signing up to.
5: Oh, me too. I'm still paying for Fitness Hub in Wellington. In Wellington.
1: Yeah.
5: Every month I see like 10 bucks go out of my account, but I'm just too lazy.
1: Yeah, I think about it just donating.
5: I'm donating, yeah.
1: You know,
5: I'm doing my bit for economic growth. Thank you very much. You're listening to Pacific Mornings. Back with you in just a mo. Stick around.
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1: You're listening to Pacific Mornings on 531 PI. I'm William Teresi. Good to be in your company. All right. For more than four decades, Whane Fusipunge Kitsu has been at the forefront of, well, preserving and elevating the Tongan language in Aotearoa. Now, her service to her community has been recognised on the global stage. In this year's King's Birthday Honours, Whane was appointed a member of the New Zealand Order of Merit for her services to Tongan language education. As the voluntary Tongan stage coordinator for ASB Polyfest since 2005, Whane has mentored and taught cultural dance, music and language to more than 40,000 students. Beyond the stage, she has been instrumental in working alongside the Ministry of Education to establish Tongan language as a formal NCA and tertiary subject. PMN News journalist Whaimalia Leotunu'u spoke with Whane to reflect on this honour. Take a listen.
2: First off, as you know what we're talking about, congratulations on your King's Honours list. What's the reflection for you being listed on that list, both now and when you first found out? Has that changed?
3: I think the first reflection I had when I was informed about this was more than a month ago. It was a very exciting time, despite the fact that I did not feel that I was working towards such. It was never my goal in doing service for my community and for the whānau that I teach. But having got to that stage where you are recognised, it's something that it's a reward that's beyond anything. You feel that you're valued by your people and New Zealand is a community where you live and you work and you serve in. But at the same time, it's something that pushes you to go forth. And despite all the challenges, there is always a light at the end of the tunnel. And there's always something that no matter what, there will always be something good that you achieve at the end of whatever it is that you do to serve your community.
2: My second question, Whane, is your MNZM recognises the incredible feat of teaching more than 40,000 students song and dance, music and language through Polyfest. I've read some of the articles too on that. It's amazing work. Looking back at how much Polyfest Tongan stage has grown, what has been the most rewarding part of you watching these students step on stage to boldly declare this is who we are?
3: I think the most rewarding is that it's always the kids at the center of whatever it is that you do. Because despite all, when you see, and this really opened my eyes last year when the weather was really very bad and we continued to push through because we cannot afford to stop because we don't have the money to be able to reschedule to another time. And because of that, I did not know how to feel looking at all the parents and the kids standing in the rain. The program was running as per scheduled, as per usual. And they never even showed that they are cold. They changed to their costumes. They went up to the stage. They performed. And to me, I came to realize that it doesn't matter when we all have the same goal and the same purpose. Us as Pacifica, we're used to all these hardships and making the sacrifices, and having bad weather and rain and storm will not stop us from wanting to celebrate our language and our culture. within our society. And that drive from the students and the community really gave me something else, more energy, more determination that it's worth it. It's a worthwhile course. And it's looking at them because as a language teacher, you teach the language in the classroom. But I think the most successful in the drive to teach our language in New Zealand, it's through Polyfest. Because they learn through dance and music. And it's because they love to perform, they love to sing. And they learn language quicker and better in the 5 weeks that they are preparing for Polyfest than any other time in their educational life.
2: My final question for you, Fane, is there any final message that you'd like to share with our communities?
3: This award that I have been given, to me, it is given to me and it's my name is stamped on it. But this is a community award. This is an award because I do not work alone on stage. I'm not the only teacher that helps. And this is an award for all the Tongan teachers that have been working together with me as a team to support our kids, our young people on stage, on the Tongan stage, in the classroom, in all that we do. And even afternoon, in the evening classes, there's not just me, there's a lot of us that we work together as a team. And to me, this award is everyone's. It's teamwork. This was given to me, but this is for all the Tongans who've been supporting our young people moving forward so that they are aware of who they are, their education, and finding their pathway in life moving forward. So to me, this award is something for the Tongan community. This is what we get when we work together as a team. It's recognized because no man is an island. We work as a team, and that's why we get things done. Because us Tongans, we live in extended families. We do not have just our mum and dad and us. No, when we have things, it's the kāinga, it's the ainga. Everyone chips in. Everyone joins in. And they all join in to raise all the kids in our families and in the community. So it's a concerted effort. It's team effort. So to me, I'd like to thank my community for all the support. Without their support, we would not get this far. We would not be honored with this award. And it is with us today because we have worked together as a team. So I think that is my message to my Tongan community. Thank you for all the work, the hard yard. It has paid off. All because we have worked together as a team.
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5: 27 minutes past 7 o'clock now on this beautiful Thursday morning. Te Amanui and my friends, let's get into your weather, traffic and airports update for the day, kick-starting with your weather. Northern Auckland, Coromandel Peninsula and Bay of Plenty, we got cloud increasing this morning with a few showers developing mainly from the afternoon. Gisborne and Hawke's Bay, areas of morning fog and then cloud increasing from the afternoon with a few spots of evening rain. Waikato to Taranaki, including the Central High Country, we've got areas of early fog and then periods of rain developing in the morning, possibly heavy from the afternoon. Whanganui to Wellington, also Wairarapa and Marlborough, it's mostly cloudy with the occasional showers spreading to Wairarapa this afternoon. We've got the occasional rain today in Nelson and Fiordland, sometimes heavy and possibly thundery, beware my friends. Canterbury, Otago and Southland were often cloudy today with a few spots of light rain. And finally, in the Chatham Islands, it's mostly cloudy with a few fine breaks from the afternoon. Nothing new to report on in terms of your traffic update for both Auckland and Wellington. And to your airports in the main centres this morning, in Auckland internationally today, CZ336 to Guangzhou at 9 a.m. this morning has been cancelled. In Wellington, S8121 to Picton at 10:20 a.m. has been cancelled. And then in the afternoon, S8243 to Blenheim at 12:05 p.m. has also been cancelled. In Christchurch later this afternoon, JQ235 to Auckland at 1:50 p.m. has also been cancelled today. Of course, we do suggest that you check your airport website and your airlines for updated information on your travel this morning. And that is your weather, traffic and airports update for the hour. It is 28 minutes past 7 o'clock and you're tuned into 5:31 PI. Good morning.

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1: Thursday, the 4th of June, with me, William Turetti. Now, a rugby league pioneer, community leader and proud Pacific role model, former Kiwis captain and Richmond Rovers legend Lemolu Freddy Akui has been named a member of the New Zealand Order of Merit in this year's King's Birthday Honours. From humble beginnings, watching games at Greyland Park as a young boy, to becoming the youngest Pacifica captain of the Kiwis at just 23, his story is one of dedication, leadership and service. But Freddy says this recognition belongs to more than just him. Take a listen to this brief interview with PMN News Sports reporter Latonya Lolly now.
2: It was most probably something that just came out of left field and so grateful for it, but also I guess in a lot of ways, you know, it's most probably an acknowledgement, a great acknowledgement of all the things that have happened over my life and career, and it's wonderful. It's an amazing kind of like achievement. Not that you go for it, but it's that it's actually been noted. Do you know what I mean? You know, like it's not something that you actually practically, oh yeah, I'm going to set my sights this year and all that kind of stuff. So it is. It's one of those things where somebody's actually quietly watching and we all know who he is, and that's our Lord and Saviour.
3: Yeah.
2: And I guess in a lot of ways, it to me, when an honour like that is presented out of nowhere, I realise that my Heavenly Father is watching over me. And it's just a little kind of like check. I say, hey, doing good, buddy. Doing good. Exactly what I gave you to do. You're doing it, you know.
3: Mm.
2: And so to me, I think I'm really humbled and really grateful for what the Lord has given to me in the sense of talent, abilities, you know, how you think and how you go about doing your stuff, and then not just on the field but also outside of the field.
3: Mm-hmm.
2: And so it's been a tremendous life, and I really hope that I'm checking all the boxes, Lord.
3: I want to touch into your family actually for a moment here. I know growing up when I thought of Richmond Rovers, Akoi came to mind. I mean, you know, the grassroots space. Why has that level of the game always been so important to you and your family?
2: Well, it was the mainstay of where we were in Greyland. We lived in Elgin Street. That was our first home that we bought, number 22 Elgin Street. And you can see the park from the veranda, you know. And I was in media school. That's right, Pasadena. I was at Pasadena, and we had rugby and all that kind of stuff. And then so we played, and one of my mates said to me, Alan Seville, I always remember his name, and he said, hey, why don't you come and play for us? We can play for the schoolboys at Ponsonby Rugby Club. And I says, oh, yeah, okay. I'll ask my mum. Anyway, got home. And I asked Mum, I said, Mum, can I go and play rugby for the Ponsonby Club? And she says, where's that club? And I says, oh, it's just over the hill and it's down at Clarence Street over there. It's not too far from Greenland Park. It's just on the other side. And then she looked down at the park, and she says, yeah, you go post, he points to be built goalpost in a little or Greyland Park. And I says, oh, yeah. They got the same goalpost. He says, yeah, I look at Greyland Park. I can see you. I can see you from here when you go to train and do your stuff so you don't get in trouble. The whole thing of making it to Richmond was the fact that too far for us to go to Clarence Street. And then we didn't even know it was doing the codes at that time either. So there was rugby, and everything was rugby. And then we find out that we're actually playing league. And so it was by chance, really, that we ended up down there. And obviously, from there on in, you just put your head down, butt up, and just grind away. And in our first year there, in my first year, got into the Auckland team. And then it kept on going. So it was under 15s, under 17s. And then I actually made the Kiwis New Zealand Kiwis in 75 when I was 19. So it was a quick trip from Mount Albert Grammar, and the next thing you know, you're on a plane going over to England and France for the World Cup in 1935. and so for me, it was I guess my whole life started getting carved out in sport and just continued to play international sport and so on, and then ended up travelling and living overseas. And I look at my adult life now and that, and Margot and I, we actually spent most of our lives, half of our adult life, away from here. So, yeah, so we're now here for good.
3: Now being back in New Zealand, obviously Pasifika community is massive in rugby league. What have you enjoyed most about helping really nurture that connection between our people and the sport?
2: I think it's the fact that we're good at it. I think that it's something that, you know, when I was coming through, there weren't that many, but sort of like and not even fewer at top level.
3: Mm.
2: But you look at it that it was something, and I guess in a lot of ways there was a ceiling that was broken. You know, you got BG at rugby, you know, that broke that cycle over there with that code there. And then you got the likes of myself, James Luluai, Austin Filipina. We all started breaking the lead side, you know what I mean?
3: Mm-hmm.
2: And so there was a few of us that were actually, you know, the Sorensons, you know, the Tongans and so on. And John Smith, he was Fijian, part Fijian and so on. So the Polynesians were now starting to break through at that international level within New Zealand, the framework of New Zealand sport. And so for us immigrants and so on, it's a biggie, you know. It's a biggie to actually be the top of a nation that you've adopted and now representing it. And one of the things that our parents always said to us, and that dad says, always know that you're also Samoa. First of all, you're Samoan. Next, you've got your club, all these things. Mm. He says, you represent all these people. And that's why I say about this medal that I represent all these people.
3: I think it'd be very hard to really condense, you know, how you describe your journey. But if you could sum up until now your journey in three words, what would those three words be?
2: It's not really three words. It'll be two.
3: Okay.
2: Yeah. Jesus Christ, true blessing. It's been a true blessing. You know, like I said, I attribute it nothing. I'm just the end part. The rest has been already, you know, given. It's already been created. You know, the scripture that holds me together all the time is that Jeremiah 29:11. Mm. For I know the plans that I have for you, declares the Lord, plans to prosper you, not to harm you, plans to give you hope and a future. And you look at that and you kind of think, man, Lord, still got some way to go. Still got some way.
1: You're listening to Pacific Mornings on 531 PI with me, William Teresi. Good to be in your company. That was Lemalu Freddie Akoe talking there with our PMNU sports reporter, Latonya Lolly. Still to come on the show that informs, educates and entertains, we have plenty in the lineup. A new liquidation report has revealed Moana Pacifica owes more than $8 million to creditors, raising fresh questions about the future of the Super Rugby franchise. I'll be joined by Rugby Players Association Chief Exec Rob Nicol to discuss that. He's joining me at 10 minutes to 8. This is Pacific Mornings. Don't go away. Still plenty to come on the show that informs, educates, entertains.
4: 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It will turn a classic island flavored dish into an empty island flavored dish. Kara coconut cream. turns dishes to delicious.
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1: It is 10 minutes until 8 o'clock. Pleasure to be in your company this Thursday. I'm William Teresi. Now, a new liquidation report has revealed Moana Pacifica owes more than $8 million to creditors, raising fresh questions about the future of the Super Rugby franchise. Now, despite the financial hole, there are still hopes the team can be saved. But, of course, a decision may need to come within weeks. Rugby Players Association boss Rob Nicol joins us now. Good morning to you.
2: Yeah, good morning.
1: Look, what do you make of first of this liquidation report? Does it make saving Moana Pacifica harder?
2: No, not necessarily. I mean, the Pacific Medical Association, we're the sole shareholder of the license holder, Moana Pacifica Limited. Of the numbers that you mentioned, there's a large chunk that's due back to them. There's a large chunk that's due to Sport New Zealand. From a players and staff and coaches perspective, ourselves and New Zealand Rugby, led by New Zealand Rugby, have stepped in and picked up a lot of the salaries and wages that were due there. So that's comforting. And then there's some creditors outstanding. So really unfortunate situation because, you know, Moana was put in place for a specific purpose. It's fantastic. Wonderful celebration of Pacifica culture through rugby. And it's resonated really well. And I think, there's still definitely hope, but as relates to PMA's ownership of the current licence, that's finished. It's gone to liquidation. The licence has gone back to New Zealand Rugby. And, you know, we remain cautiously optimistic that a new and more appropriate home can be found for it.
1: Yeah, honestly put, do you think there is a realistic path forward for the team?
2: Yeah, 100%. I mean, if you go back to the original purpose, it was always about Moana Pacifica effectively underpinning and reinforcing Samoa and Tonga's rugby pathways and inspiring, you know, Tongan and Samoa and rugby players to pursue representation for Samoa and Tonga on the international rugby stage in the same way that the Jura is doing for Fiji, and that's been relatively successful. And I think if you go back to that purpose, you know, the ownership of this team doesn't sit that well in private hands. Perhaps, you know, I think it really needs to be by Pacifica for Pacifica. And there's been a lot of work going on the last 2 to 3 months around a business plan and an option for the license to end up in the hands effectively of Samoa and Tonga and move forward on that basis. So whether that happens or not, we're going to find out in the next few weeks.
1: Yeah, indeed. Look, there's been a heck of a lot of speculation around this. We heard from Kanalua Consortium that was keen to have this. Then we've heard from Winston Peters, of course, that he's instructed officials to explore all options to keep Moana Pacifica afloat. What's the ideal to you?
2: Yeah, look, we sort of could see where this was heading, so we ended up consulting and working with a group of people that, with the mandate of New Zealand Rugby and the support of others, have engaged into Samoa and Tonga and done a lot of work on preparing a business plan. And when you look at it, that's the key. The key is a really solid plan that's well governed and capitalised and can work. And I think the basis of that business plan is key. The first one is that Moana, it does need to be part of the Samoan and Tongan Pacific rugby pathways. It needs to be able to connect with Pacifica globally. And that's one of the things that, you know, that is so special about the team. If you can establish the team on that basis and you've got a presence in Samoa and Tonga, but like I say, you're connecting with that Pacifica diaspora, which has migrated to all corners of the earth, let's be honest, then what you create is a real potential platform to be able to connect with and move and I suppose in a way commercialise that connection. And it can be done through sponsorship and it can be done through content. And the one thing we have seen in the last couple of years is just, you know, this is from a player's perspective. The players, they love the Moana and what it stands for, and they love being a part of it. It's uniquely Pacifica, and they thrive in it. And you have seen some players absolutely thrive in that environment. That's why we're so keen to see it continue.
1: Yeah.
2: But also, of course, it goes through to support Samoa and Tonga in their international aspirations. And if they don't have this pathway, they don't have this plan, then, you know, their future in Rugby World Cups is going to be in jeopardy. So you come back to the successful business plan that manages to commercialise that connection in a way that can properly resource this team, but the team has to be set up in a way that's truly authentic.
1: I mean, is the
2: Pacifica culture.
1: Is the capital even there, though, via Samoa and Tonga?
2: Well, that's the decision to be made, I reckon. And you know, the plan that they've looked at, both governments have looked and said, look, we like this. We think it can work. but you've still got to come up with the capital to be able to invest in and build it up over 2 to 3 years to get to that point where it can be self-sustaining. And, you know, discussions are happening. You've seen Minister Peters step into that conversation. And there's other options available. You know, if I look at the Australian government and DFAT, they put $600 million into rugby league. Yeah. In Papua New Guinea, there's $150 million available for rugby into the Pacific. You know, you have other nations interested in supporting the Pacific region. There's a real geopolitical kind of thing going on here. And then you strip back and say, well, where does this rank and things? And it's certainly not at the top because, you know, when you think of the everything that Samoan and Tongan governments have got responsibility for, this is not at the top, but it's important. It's something that really resonates with Pacifica country. It brings inspiration and pride and connection, most importantly, and a culture and a peoples that have basically migrated to, like I said, all corners of the earth.
1: Yeah.
2: So there's definitely something special here. It just needs that capital commitment and it needs that Pacifica ownership, professional governance, and I, from a player's perspective, we believe on the field, if it's set up correctly off the field and set up for success, we think it can truly deliver on the field, not just for Wana Pacifica followers, but for the whole competition in rugby in the Southern Hemisphere, for Samoa, for Tonga, and for world rugby. So the why is there. The other part to it is, originally it was always about the team playing home games in Samoa and Tonga.
1: Yeah.
2: And under this business plan that's been put together, it would see them playing 2 games in Tonga and 2 games in Samoa, for example, each year, particularly once Samoa and Apia Park gets upgraded, etc. That would be the aspiration. I think that's a really important element, but with COVID and travel and everything that was going on, that connection didn't happen and it was sort of pieced together and we've struggled to where it's got to now. But I think there's an opportunity in a weird kind of way to now really, you know, take the learnings of the last few years, take the strengths of what's been created and set it up for success.

0: liquidation. So unfortunately that chapter is closed and that'll play out through the liquidation. This is about an investment and it's a question first and foremost for Samoa and Tonga, and is this something that they want to proceed with? And then I'd imagine at a geopolitical level those conversations will happen with you know, at a well beyond my pay grade, to be frank, and if it's something that is highly in DFAT and MFAT, respond well to that, because some are in time of talking to them about how important it is to their economy, to their social fabric, to their identity, to connecting Pacifica globally to their countries, and you know, maybe something can emerge out of that. But likewise, there is still also the possibility of you know, qualified and well aligned private investment coming into this entity. But I, you know, from a player's perspective, we just have this thing that the ultimately the controlling governance and controlling ownership of the industry should be Pacifica to make sure it stays authentic. It's a very, even the license detail is really specific. You know, 80% of players are supposed to be eligible for Samoa and Tonga international teams.
1: Yeah.
0: It's not a license that you can take and suddenly stop into Australia or the States or Hawaii. You know, it's actually Samoa and Tonga's license to be had in the same way that the Jura is Fiji's license to be had. And I think that's probably an important distinction.
1: Certainly.
0: If they want to put a team somewhere else, you do a different license. But this one is for Samoa and Tonga, and it's there for the taking, but only if there's confidence that they can have the capital and have the governance expertise to drive it forward.
1: Rugby Players Association Chief Executive Rob Nicol, appreciate your time.
0: No worries, thank you.
1: You're listening to Pacific Mornings. Back with you in just a moment. We're heading towards your 8 o'clock news. Stand by.

0: few menus at 8 Malolele. I'm Levi Matautia Morgan. New Zealand exporters to the United States could soon face a new 12.5% tariff. The Trump administration is targeting dozens of countries it says are not doing enough to prevent the importation of goods made by forced labour. The United States Trade Representative says 54 economies, including New Zealand, have failed to ban goods produced with forced labour. Australia and the United Kingdom are among other countries that will have to pay the tariff, and most New Zealand exports to the US already attract a tariff of 10%. RNZ has approached the Ministry of Foreign Affairs and Trade for comment. Wellington Mayor Andrew Little has hit out the government's August deadline for amalgamation proposals while saying that he wants to talk seriously about a mega merger. He's calling for a referendum for a super city that amalgamates Lower and Upper Hutt, Porirua and Wellington City, as well as the Wairarapa and Kapiti.
1: I do not believe amalgamation will cut the rates, but over time a metro council could help us to manage costs better and deliver better services too. The public must decide. Local government belongs to the people of this city and this region. It doesn't belong to mayors or councillors. It certainly doesn't belong to the Beehive or unelected council chief executive.
0: The finance minister says the bar is high when it comes to the possibility of public funding to support the Moana Pacifica rugby team. When the Super Rugby franchise went into liquidation last week, the New Zealand First leader, Winston Peters, said there was good news in its future. Mr. Peters has now tasked officials with finding ways to keep the club, which owes the government $2.7 million from collapsing. But Nicola Willis says Mr. Peters fully understands the bar for commitment funding is high, and Nicola Willis says while the government cares deeply about our Pacific neighbours, the priority is health and education. The 76-year-old matriarch behind a high-end Pacific fashion label is among the 12 Pacific recipients recognised in this year's King Honours. Talaleo Malie Filomena Loheni has become a member of New Zealand Order of Merit for her contributions to fashion. Since co-founding Mena Designs in 2002, the brand has become a household name in Oceania fashion.

0: and is showcased globally in Fiji, Japan, Canada, and the United States of America. Philomena Loheni attributes the success of Mena Fashions to her daughters working together.
1: We had a good relationship with my daughters. Each one has her own part to play. One look after the shop, one does marketing, the other one does all the ordering and prints, you know. So I think that's why it works for us. My heart is full when I see them work together.
0: The Solomon Islands' new Prime Minister says he'll review the country's security pact with China. Matthew Wale made the comment in Canberra where he was held talks with Australian counterpart Anthony Albanese. Mr. Wale says he's only got access to a copy of the China Pact since becoming Prime Minister. And in a joint statement with Mr. Albanese, he says their two countries have agreed to commence negotiations on a new treaty. And that's PMN News at 8. For more Pacific news and sports, go to pmn.co.nz.
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2: You're tuned into Pacific Mornings on 531 PI with me, William Teresi. Thursday, the 4th of June, 3 minutes past 8 o'clock. Pleasure to be in your company in the hot seat with you for just under an hour now. And we've still got plenty of conversations still to come here on the show that informs, educates and entertains. If you missed the last interview we conducted, I highly implore you to go and have a listen. We spoke to Rob Nicol, Rugby Players Association's Chief Executive, about Moana Pacifica, of course, off the back of that $8 million liquidation report. Got his views on the situation and whether there is actually still a pathway forward for Moana. Go and listen to it now. It's on our Facebook page, 531PI. Coming up for you this hour, the latest Roy Morgan poll has delivered a significant boost for the Opportunity Party, with support now sitting at 6%. It's a milestone for a party that has spent years on the political fringes before undergoing a major refresh late last year. So what's driving the momentum, and can Top turn growing support into electoral success? At 10 past 8, we'll be joined by Top Pacific candidates Romeo Tsivanga, who's contesting the Upper Harbour electorate. I look forward to chatting with him and understanding why he's running for the job. You're listening to Pacific Mornings. Also coming up for you this hour, the Super Rugby Pacific qualifying finals are here and the road to the championship is about to heat up. Which teams are peaking at the right time? Who faces the toughest challenge this weekend? And the key matchups, of course. At 8.30, we'll be breaking it all down with former All Black and Sky Sport commentator Mills Muliaina, alongside Pacific Huddle host Tuilangi William Lealahi. I look forward to those gentlemen joining me at 8.30. This is Pacific Mornings, back with you in just a moment. Stick around.

0: new Pacific Mornings with Will on 531 VI.
1: 9 minutes past 8 o'clock, Thursday, the 4th of June. You're with me, William Teresi, this hour. Pleasure to have your company on 531 PI. Now, the latest Roy Morgan poll has delivered quite a boost for the Opportunity Party, with support sitting at around 6%. It's a milestone for a party, frankly, that has spent years on the political fringes before undergoing a major refresh late last year under the leadership of Kule Wong. So it's driving the momentum and can top turn growing support into electoral success. I'm joined this morning by top Pacific candidate Romeo Tivanga, who's contesting the Upper Harbour electorate, to discuss the party's rise and why he's even putting his name in the ring. Well, thank you so much for joining us this morning.
2: Kia ora, Will. Thanks for having me.
1: I want to kick it off with a bit of background into yourself. I mean, tell us, why you've propelled yourself into first joining TOP and your motivations.
2: Absolutely. Thank you. Well, I am a very proud Kiwi Samoan. Was born and brought up on the North Shore. And I basically have spent almost a decade of my career in the public service. So have been between Auckland and Wellington and recently Australia. So I've just come back from Australia. And what really burns the fuel in my belly on this election is that I think it's an exciting time. I think New Zealand needs a really good refresh, and particularly for our communities. I stood for the Opportunity Party knowing full well that I would be maybe the only Pacifica candidate in the party. And I think it's really important to have representation across all the different parties. But for me, I believe that Opportunity Party has some really well-integrated policies that really reflect our values as Pacifica. And so, yeah, I've basically come here to not only make sure that we can get our Pacifica views and perspectives within the party policies, but also to be available to our Pacifica people should they want to know more about Opportunity.
1: Mm. Thank you for that background there. With that being said, I mean, it is no secret, historically, our Pacific people tend to vote left towards the Labour Party. And of course, they've got the biggest Pacific caucus of any party at the moment. What made you decide to join TOP? I mean, it still seems to me a bit ambiguous as to where the party sits. Is it left, centrist, right?
2: I think we want to stay away from that whole political ideology. In my personal opinion, it is quite outdated. And I don't think that's how our Pacifica people operate anyway. It's a very Eurocentric lens. I think what really matters is, first of all, what things do we need to propel our country forward, you know, and it's making sure we look after our people and our environment. So in terms of your question, where do we sit? Actually, it's really about what really matters. And I guess you could say we're a centrist party, but I think we're more than that. I think we really are focused on making sure that we get the things that are, you know, usually the bigger parties find really difficult to do because of political ideology. Mm. We're focused and driven by evidence and the needs of our country, and that's looking at infrastructure, making sure that we invest in that, and also, you know, really, really sensible, logical outcomes to education, health, and social service. Those are sort of the important things I think our party is driven towards. So, yeah.
1: Before we get into specifics around policy that resonates with you and perhaps why you might think it works for our Pacific community, I think one of the problems with TOP in the past is it's been so policy heavy in terms of being unable to articulate why the policy is good for the electorate. It seems, though, with this refresh with Kule Wong and under new leadership as well, that things are moving. Momentum is building. People are starting to perhaps buy in to what the Opportunity Party is putting up this election. Do you accept, though, that in the past it has been policy heavy, which is nice for policy nerds like myself, but the everyday Kiwi in our Pacific community wants to know what's in it for them?
2: Absolutely. And we've done a lot of reflection as a party in terms of how we drive home the messages. We have every well and good intention, but if it doesn't deliver in terms of speaking to the everyday Kiwi and what it means tangibly, then we will always go through this course of not getting through. But I think there's a change, and Q and the team have done exceptionally well in delivering and really speaking to the to our people and, you know, to Aotearoa about what we're really focused on. And it's promising, it's hopeful, and it's daring to do something different. Mm. And I think that's what people want, and that's how people will engage. And I think for me personally, I want to see politics to be very engaging, you know. So to me, that's making sure that, yes, we do have our policies. Yes, we make sure we speak to the comment, to the experiences of Aotearoa. But also to have a bit of fun, I think, is really, really important. So I'm looking to get out there into the community and to engage in the way that we know how. And, yeah, hopefully that will resonate in the next few weeks and months. But I think, yeah, absolutely. I'm a policy nerd myself, but even I cannot, you know, be convinced by numbers and, and you know, smart logical conclusions. I actually need to know what's a tangible outcome for my family and society.
1: That leads naturally into my next line of questioning then. I mean, if I've got Opportunity Party's policy platform in front of me so far, what you guys have got. But, I mean, what ones stick out to you that you're like, hey, this is actually worth our Pacific people's time and vote?
2: Yeah, absolutely. Citizens' income is a big one that people will be hearing a lot about. And that is a game changer because we take away sort of the social welfare system that we've got in place, and which, you know, we're cutting the bureaucracy around that and giving $370 in the hands of adults. You know, if you're 18 upwards, that's money put into your bank account, no questions asked. And if you think about our, you know, our Pacifica households, we have, you know, a lot of, we live in multi-generational homes. And, you know, if you look at maybe having four adults, it's over $1,000 in the pocket of the household, which goes towards rent, to groceries, to help develop our families, you know. So I think that's a real game changer. But I also think of it as the practice and the values of, you know, we don't want people to go without, right? And I think that's a very key value, that everyone gets this. It's not specific to any particular group of people. Everyone gets this because we believe in basically the connective well-being and prosperity.
1: Okay. And look, the latest Roy Morgan poll delivered quite a boost for you guys. 6% is, well, you're well over the threshold at that point. I mean, what do you make of that momentum, and how are you guys going to plan to keep it up?
2: I think it is continuing what we're doing. I think the message is hitting, and people are sick and tired of what is, you know, the usual established parties and the political ecosystem as it is. They're seeing hope. They are seeing something different, something bold, with a new party like ours. And I think it really is doing well with the narrative that we're a wasted vote. I think, you know, like we discussed earlier, it's wanting to bring that excitement to our political landscape. So I hope people engage and feel the message and feel that the Opportunity Party is a party for them.
1: What do you say to the critics? And I do like the way in which you mentioned you guys don't want to be seen as the kind of left or right argument. It's outdated, very Eurocentric. But there are commentators out there that say, you know, centrist parties, they sit in the middle. It takes ages to get progress done when you're a centrist. What do you say to that?
2: I think the best way to look at it is that what do we sort of, I think the main thing is, we have a problem here in New Zealand where it's always going left or right. We're going through this, you know, we call it the swinging pendulum. And it's not helpful in terms of our growth, you know, as a society, economically. And so I think what people want to see is stability. That's not what we've been seeing for quite some time. So, you know, I think what's really important is, in order to get things right, in order to find common ground, because we are willing to work with everyone to achieve the outcome that we want, it takes time. So people have to be patient. You know, good things take time, as the mainland ad usually says, right? Mm-hmm. So I think it's doing things sustainably, and it's doing things that will actually make good impact for the long run, for not just now, but for future generations. So, you know,
1: Yeah.
2: Rome wasn't built in a day.
1: Yeah, certainly. And look, let's talk about your candidacy in Upper Harbour now. Now, you're facing a battle with Cameron Brewer, of course, National Party MP for the area. I mean, what's the sentiment on the ground? Have you hit the hustings yet? And are you confident?
2: I've just arrived into the country on Tuesday. Very fresh. But I am very familiar with Upper Harbour. It's actually a neighbouring electorate to where I grew up in. I'm looking forward to getting out there and actually engaging with the community out there. I think one thing is that I hope that people see that I come with a heart to serve. And I bring a new sense of energy. And I think, you know, it is an evolving new electorate. You know, there is a lot of new developments that have been built, you know, so the high density housing infrastructure. And so new communities have been built. So it's a really exciting electorate. And I'm looking forward to sort of hearing on the ground what's important for a community that's just building itself, because most of the residents have been there not long than 10 years in the area. It's exciting, it's new,
1: very
2: looking
1: exciting
2: to getting out.
1: With that being said, you know, I've had a number of candidates come on the show now from both the left and right. Frankly, some of them just have not passed my own personal litmus test, in the sense of they don't understand policy within their own party. They don't understand what they're standing for. You know, in the short time I've spoken to you, you seem very articulate and you know what you stand for, which is very impressive, which leads me to my question. Why would you even spend your time with TOP when perhaps your ambitions could be better placed with, say, a party in the traditional wing, like Labour, where I could see you probably going further?
2: Thank you. And that is a great honour to pass your litmus test. For me, I think, you know, I don't believe any longer in the left and right, you know, wing thing. And I think when I think about prosperity, intergenerational prosperity, and I think about, you know, we also have to make sure that we have a good economy, which means supporting business, but also making sure that we do that hand in hand with the environment. None of the parties, neither Labour, can do this. And also, for a smaller party, may I say that we are brave enough and courageous enough to put forward bold policies that big parties won't touch, because, you know, for political ideology, again, with the left and right thing, but also we're not bargained by anyone, you know. And so I think we're just looking at what's sensible, what is right for our country, and hopefully Aotearoa will see that vision as well and build into it.
1: All right. Look, I want to end on perhaps a lighter note, and maybe this will give us an idea of the kind of politics that you like anyway. I mean, favourite politician, living or past?
2: Favourite politician? Oh, that's a question I didn't prepare for. That's but I think I would say I think there's a lot of great politicians out there, and I can't name one for you, but I do follow a lot of Pacific politics, and I think we've got some great Pacific politicians out there. Actually, I really, really loved seeing Fia Me, Aomi Mata'afa, for all my Samoans out there. Mm-hmm. I think she really embodied a sense of dignity in her role, but also as someone that comes from a background of service and was really driven to see a very hopeful and bright Samoa. So even though her tenure's ended, but I think it's her leadership and her just being so articulate and being able to be on the platform, always was very proud to see her up on the podium.
1: And finally, I mean, just your actual background, like, I mean, where do you hail from? Would love to know that as well.
2: Oh, yeah. And so my villages in Samoa. So my parents are from Leova'a, Afenga, Samusu, Samalaulu, and Malie. So, yeah, I usually go back once every year. So I'm very, very connected to my Samoa family and my villages. But Also, I love our Pacific communities. So I'm a bit of a Pacific nerd. I did Pacific studies in university. That's how passionate I was. So you have to stop me when I'm talking about the Pacific, to be honest.
1: Yeah.
2: But again, I'm also here for Aotearoa. And Aotearoa, you know, Pacifica are a big part of Aotearoa. We're front and centre. And we don't shy away from it either. So that's why you'll have someone like me sitting here and trying it out to make sure that we're represented and we count.
1: Opportunity Party candidate for Upper Harbour, Romeo Tevanga. Appreciate your time this morning. You have a lovely day.
2: Thank you so much, Will.
1: You're listening to Pacific Mornings on 531 PI. Still to come, we'll be joined by Sky commentator and former All Black Mills Molly Aina and, of course, Tuilangi William Lialahi, host of Pacific Huddle. We are discussing the upcoming Super Rugby finals. Stick around. This is Pacific Mornings, back after an ad break.
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10: 531 Weather.
11: 26 minutes past 8 o'clock now on this beautiful Thursday morning. Te ao manuia, my friends. Let's get into your weather, traffic and airports update for the day, kick-starting with your weather. Northern Auckland, Coromandel Peninsula and Bay of Plenty, we got cloud increasing in the morning and then a few showers developing, mainly from the afternoon today. Gisborne and Hawke's Bay, we got areas of morning fog and then cloud increasing from the afternoon. We got a few spots of rain. Waikato to Taranaki, including the Central High Country, we've got areas of early fog and then periods of rain developing in the morning, possibly heavy from the afternoon. Whanganui to Wellington, also Wairarapa and Marlborough, mostly cloudy with occasional showers, spreading Wairarapa in the afternoon. Nelson to Fiordland, we've got occasional rain, sometimes heavy and possibly thundery today, so be aware, my friends. It's often cloudy today in Canterbury, Otago and Southland with a few spots of light rain. And finally, in the Chatham Islands, we've got mostly cloudy day today with a few fine breaks from the afternoon. Nothing new to report on in terms of your traffic update for Auckland and Wellington. And to airports in the main centres, in Auckland, a CZ336, internationally that is, to Guangzhou at 9 a.m. this morning has been cancelled. In Wellington, S8121 to Picton at 10:20 a.m. has been cancelled. S8243 to Blenheim at 12:05 p.m. has been cancelled. And in Christchurch later this afternoon, JQ236 to Auckland at 1:50 p.m. has also been cancelled. Of course, we do suggest that you check your airport website and your airlines for updated information on your travel this morning. And that is your weather, traffic and airports update for the hour. It is 28 minutes past 8 o'clock. You're tuned into 531 PI. Good morning.

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1: You're listening to Pacific Mornings on 531 VI with me, William Tretti. Pleasure as always. It's qualifying finals time in Super Rugby Pacific. It all starts Friday night in Wellington where the Hurricanes host the Brumbies. Then on Saturday, it's a doubleheader with the Crusaders taking on the Blues in Christchurch before the Chiefs meet the Queensland Reds in Hamilton. To preview all the action, we're joined by former All Black Sky Sport commentator Mills Moliaina and Pacific Huddle host Tui Lungi, William Liulahi. Talofa to both of you gentlemen. Thanks for your time. Hey, I want to kick it off first. If we could just start with Moana Pacifica, actually. We saw news out late last afternoon, yesterday, around the $8 million liquidation situation. And Mills, if I could get your perspective, I mean, how worrying is that? And do you still see a future for Moana?
2: Oh, I think it is pretty worrying. I think that's been the biggest issue so far, is having a look to see sort of where what the books were showing before anyone sort of wanted to sort of go in there and, I suppose, invest some money. There is a feeling that we do want to make sure it's, you know, Moana Pacifica stay in the competition. Certainly from my perspective, it would be great to see. But I know there's a lot of work being done to try and sort of achieve that. You know, how it sort of looks right now is still unclear, but I think the first things first, you know, they've been able to get a hold of sort of what's in front of them from a financial point of view and then go from there. So I hope it does work out. There's definitely a place and a need for it, and we've seen what they've done. I mean, last week was a classic example of the emotion that was sort of shown behind that win in Canberra. And a hard place to go and win, and for Moana to go over there and do what they did and finish the season off on a high was spectacular.
1: Yeah. Do you think, with that being said, I mean, there's a whole lot of speculation around Moana and its future. There's suggestion that Samoa and Rugby and Tonga Rugby Unions could pitch in together to take this. Have you heard anything like that, Mills? And do you think that is the best viable option forward?
2: Well, I think you only have to look at the way the Drua have done, you know that model. I know, you know, you've obviously had the foreign minister on your show a few times. Probably he's sort of vouched that there could be possibilities that he could come in there and you know, and talk to those governments. But it's a lot of work, and you've got to get you know people across the line. You've got to get, obviously, if it's government sort of aligned in that sort of same way. If I'm talking from a playing perspective, it'll be nice to have. I mean, I think it's a necessity that we have and a team in the islands rather than trying to find a base in New Zealand. So there's so much logistics that needs to sort of be put in place. But I think the most important part is, you know, who's actually going to invest in it, whether it's from a government sense or a private investor. Mm. You know, there's no doubt there's a lot of emotion and a lot of heart around wanting to have this team involved in Super Rugby. But until we get sort of some hard facts, it's hard to really comment on those aspects.
1: Totally. Tui, bringing you into it just very quickly, sir, your thoughts on the latest in the Moana Pacifica saga with that $8 million liquidation report?
3: Yeah, Talofa Mills, good to see you on the show, brother. My little say four. Yeah, I agree. I think the $8.2 million coming out, hopefully it doesn't scare any of the investors, because this is the thing that everybody was waiting for, to get clarity in terms of where the actual club is lying right now. I've always been an advocate at the beginning that we got the model wrong, and for 5 years, if this was the result from that, then we're seeing why, you know, in terms of what's happening now. I don't know whether you know, the Foreign Affairs has gone over there for that reason, or I don't know whether it's just more of a play in terms of how sensitive the, you know, where the Pacific people are and how we need that that leadership at the moment. Whether or not the government should get involved from New Zealand is a big, you know, big concern for me, considering that there's a $2.75 million debt we still owe in terms of Sports NZ. But from my end, I think this is only the beginning. I think the liquidation is still going through the process, and it'd be interesting to see, you know, what else comes out of this. And hopefully we'll still have those investors there to save, you know, what we feel is an adamant that we need this Pacific team in the competition.
1: Indeed. Hey, look, let's get into the bread and butter now. The Super Rugby Pacific, of course. Let's go there first with the Canes and the Brumbies in Wellington. Mills, top-ranked Canes at home against the Brumbies. What decides this one in your view?
2: Oh, it's the style of play, really. The weather's not looking too great down in Wellington tomorrow night. But they have shown, you know, understrength team last week against the Crusaders. But the style of rugby that they've been able to, you know, implement this year has been, I haven't seen something like this for a number of years. So I hope they can still implement that in the rain. They did, they were a little bit more clinical when in wet conditions, particularly against Moana Pasifika when they did come up here to Auckland. But it's that really, it's the style and their ability to be able to break defences down, particularly in the outside channels. But on a windy, wet, rainy day in Wellington, that could prove pretty difficult.
1: Yeah. Tui, where did the Brumbies trouble the Canes most, do you think?
3: Well, I mean, it was obvious last week that their set piece absolutely crumbled against Moana, considering that for about a period of the game there was, they were playing against 14 men. I know as probably what their streak would be the underdog coming into this game. They've been regularly in the finals for the last couple of years, and they're the team that I feel that could obviously come up with an upset against the New Zealand side. But history says that no Australian side has ever been a Kiwi side in the finals at home. So my guess for that.
1: Yeah, and look, the Satyrs and the Blues in Christchurch, a good run in Christchurch, Mills. The Satyrs versus the Blues, I mean, how big is the home advantage, do you think?
2: Oh, it's massive. I mean, the Crusaders are riding that, aren't they? They open up a new stadium, everything's buzzing. They've had three sellouts. There's going to be a fourth sellout this weekend. As much as I hate to say it, they are starting to hit some real form. And, that fortress down there they've got, it's a wonderful stadium. Mm. It's getting right in behind them. They even got the horses out. I mean, they managed to get even the horses back in there. So, the Blues last week, they were well beaten by an understrength, Chiefs side. No Bowden Barrett once again. I think it could possibly be too much of an ask for the Blues to go down there. I just see the form that the Crusaders are hitting in these finals are going to be too hard to beat.
1: Yeah, that naturally leads into my next question. I mean, Tui, which side has more pressure on them heading into this clash?
3: Well, I mean, the Blues, obviously, they underperformed last week, as Mills said. But for me, the Crusaders at home, they've been unbeaten ever since they've opened up the new stadium. So there could be a sense of pressure there for them. But there's going to be a lot of battles up front. I mean, you've got the George Bowers going up against the Ofa, Tuonga Fassi. I mean, you've got, obviously, the back three, Reece, the Centurion up against, Caleb Clark and things like that. But I think, for me, the pressure would be definitely on the Crusaders being at home and obviously expected to win this game. So, Blues could cruise under there with the underdog badge and get the job done. So,
1: yeah, it goes. Well, there we go. Look, just very quickly on the Chiefs and the Reds as well. Mills, your take on this. Do you see this as the most open of the three?
2: Well, as we said before, I think what the Australian teams have shown this year is they're very hot and cold, and they can easily come in. And this is the beauty about, this sort of format. They come in as, place fifth, and they could possibly, roll the Chiefs if the Chiefs don't show up on the night. It's the Lucy's for me, particularly when you've got, the strengths around the Chiefs with, Wallace Satiti and you've got Jacobson and Coe sort of coming back into play, Simon Parker. So they've bolstered that side of it. On the other side, you've got a real feature in McWright and Harry Wilson. He's got to step up as a big leader. I can't see the Reds doing it, but they still can, if that makes any sense. But, the Chiefs are hopefully, this is, they're vying for a final that they haven't quite got right. They've lost the last two, I think. This will be their third one if they make it. And so there's lots of motivation for them to be able to get to the final and hopefully win it.
1: Tui, I might be cheeky here. Should we ride off the Reds this weekend?
3: Oh, absolutely not. If you're looking at the Australian sides coming into this final series, I think, for me, the Reds have got a really high ceiling in terms of what they can achieve in this competition. I mean, you can't forget a month ago, they took the Chiefs right to the line and right to the wire. So, them coming in, I think that game with the draw really opened up a few things for the Reds. I think they really, they were obviously shocked there with at the beginning of that game. But then they finished and they rallied around, what their disciplines were, and they really got stuck into it. So, I think it was a good thing that they went through there and absolutely coming into F&G Stadium this weekend. I wouldn't be riding them off at all. No way.
1: Well, there we go. Finally, gentlemen, I'll end on a prediction perhaps from both of you. Anything fun you want to get out?
2: I just think nothing sort of fun, but I'm hoping it's going to be an All-New Zealand semi-final, and then we'll be an All-New Zealand final. But the Australians, as much as I love them, I don't think they can they'll get themselves across the line this week.
1: Tui?
3: Yeah, I agree. Look, as much as I love our Australian counterparts, I think they're going to be sort of outweighed and outplayed this weekend.
4: history says it, and I think history will repeat itself, definitely.
1: Gentlemen, it's a pleasure to chat as always. That is Mils Muliaina, of course, and Tuilangi William Lialahi. Don't forget to tune in to all the Super Rugby action on Sky Sports, and you can join Tuilangi and Cedric on Saturday morning for the best radio sports show in Aotearoa. 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Radio, that is. Pacific Huddle from 7 a.m. until 10 a.m. Gentlemen, pleasure as always. You have a lovely weekend when you get to it, eh?
4: Appreciate it.
1: Cheers. You're listening to Pacific Mornings on 531 PI. Back with you after an ad break. Stick around.
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8: This is an announcement from Civil Defence. Between 6 and 7 p.m. on June the 14th, we're testing the emergency mobile alert. Therefore, we advise against partaking in hide-and-seek and other hiding-centric activities. For more, here's Barry Kane from Hidden Arts New Zealand. 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Anyway, on June the 14th, between 6 and 7 p.m., listen out for the emergency mobile alert.
9: Yeah! 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
8: Oh, Barry, you were behind that curtain. Very easily.
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1: You are listening to Pacific Mornings on 531 PI. It's been a pleasure to have been in your company. Closing the show a wee bit early this morning. Hey, it's Thursday. You've got less of my voice. You're probably like, yay. Hope you have a lovely day. I will catch you tomorrow from the usual time of 6 a.m. on the show that informs, educates and entertains. Bye for now.

0: PM News at 9. Bolivinaka, I'm Lee Vamatautia Morgan. A Canterbury mayor says the government's time frame for councils to make amalgamation plan is tight, as a lot of work is needed to get the proposed on the table. Selwyn Mayor Lydia Glidden says the Canterbury mayors have agreed to submit their reorganisation plan for the August 9th deadline. Wellington's Mayor Andrew Little will criticise the time frame, saying it's not enough for residents to decide on a super city. Ms Glidden says the proposals don't need fine detail, but there still is a lot to be worked out. The Salvation Army says more food banks will close once their government funding dries up next year. The budget allocated $8 million to distribute food to food banks, and that's on top of $7 million for the food banks themselves, but there's no commitment beyond that. The Salvation Army's food security manager, Sonia Cameron, says food banks need ongoing support or they won't survive. The Social Development Minister, Louise Upston, says the funding gives the sector much-needed certainty. A Waikato Tainui leader has told the Waitangi Tribunal the government's treaty reforms amount to what he calls an unrelenting assault on Māori rights. Tuku Morgan appeared before the tribunal on behalf of the Te Whaka Kitenga o Waikato, the National Iwi Chairs Forum, as part of the urgent inquiry into the government's treaty reforms across 19 pieces of legislation. He says relations between iwi and the Crown have broken down with successive governments failing to properly engage on major policy changes affecting Māori rights and interests.
1: And I'm unapologetic about my view of this government. I characterise it as the most racist, most anti-Māori government to have ever taken power. By their actions, by the manner in which they treat our people, and their unforgiving manner in which they are destroying everything that is meaningful to us as a people.
0: The New Zealand Rugby Players Association says Moana Pasifika belongs with Tonga and Samoa. The first liquidators report on the Super Rugby franchise has revealed more than $8 million of debt and confirms all employment contracts were terminated when the club went into liquidation on May 25th. Chief Executive Rob Nicol says the team has a lot of potential but hadn't been set up for success. He says Samoa and Tonga are best placed to underpin the licence.
2: It has to be Samoa and Tonga that underpin this particular licence. The structure that they employ would be up to them. You need really competent governance and a structure that's set up to success, that's well capitalised. That governance needs to be independent with a real focus on putting together the commercial programme for the rugby programme, capturing the Pacifica diaspora around the world and getting them following and engaging.
0: Rob Nicol says the team was intended to connect and celebrate Pasifika identity while providing an economic boost.

0: Turning to sports now, and Tonga and Papua New Guinea's teams have arrived in Rarotonga ahead of this weekend's opening round of the OFC Under-19's Men's Championship qualifier. The two countries will compete in round robin with the host of the Cook Islands to decide the qualifier for the championship to be held in Apia in August. Match one kicks off on Saturday at the Cook Islands Football Academy field, with Tonga and PNG squaring off against each other. On Tuesday, Tonga takes on the Cooks, and the final match on Friday, June 12th, will feature the hosts against PNG. And that's PMN News at 9. For more Pacific news and sports, go to pmn.co.nz.
1: Whakauelei maha ki Levi for the news. Now just taking a look at our weather forecast. Starting in Northland, Auckland, Coromandel Peninsula and Bay of Plenty, cloudy periods, a few showers mainly from afternoon. Gisborne and Hawke's Bay, areas of morning fog, then cloud increasing from afternoon, a few spots of evening rain. Waikato to Taranaki, including the central high country, occasional rain becoming persistent and possibly heavy south of Tokoroa from afternoon, and thunderstorms possible about Taranaki. Whanganui to Wellington, also Wairarapa, Marlborough and Nelson, mostly cloudy with occasional showers spreading to Wairarapa this afternoon. Buller to Fiordland, periods of rain, sometimes heavy and possibly thundery. Canterbury, Otago and Southland, often cloudy with a few spots of light rain. And finally to the Chatham Islands, mostly cloudy. That is our weather, news and sports for this time of the morning. Coming up next, we have Average Thief with Ofaina Atuahu here on Island Time, 5:31 p.m.
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1: And that was Loa Poleo with featuring a Molo Tri with Give It To Me. Ma lola wala sui fua i lene tai au fau. Ma lola sui fua man. We are good morning to all our 531 PI listeners. Blessed to have you tuned into our Island Time show this morning here with Ina and Tofinga.
2: Whakaalofla hi atika koe ne kua whanonganongo mai he mga aho nei. Whakau i keiki kua fua ki mai e aho fau. Koe aho tuloto aho whaia uni. A very good morning to you as you tune into our show this Thursday, the 4th of June.
1: Yes. And this beautiful Thursday, we still continue to celebrate our Samoan Language Week, with the theme this year being E Afua Mai Maunga Te Tele Manuia O Le Nuu, which is from the high mountains are the blessings of the village. We've got a great show for you today. We've got our news in Samoan coming up at 9:30. We've also got our proverb for the day, our Samoan proverb as we celebrate Samoan Language Week. And also Wellington Mayor believes council's amalgamation discussions too rushed. So we'll find out more about that one. Also, Fingers Facts and a special Island Time Talanoa Samoa scientist shares her journey in STEM and also why she is passionate about inspiring Pacific communities to see themselves in science and research. So we've got that. Whole lot more, heaps of fun, and the best Pasifika Musika playlist on the planet. Next up, we got some Sakiusa Mbuli Dogodogo with Aulande Aurika Aulande here on Island Time 531 PI.

0: Tuned in to 531VI, broadcasting live from Wellington, New Zealand, where every moment is a vibe.
1: Tune into our island time where Pacific people come together. And that was Charlie Rich and Jamie Fricky on my knees. First time I heard that song.
2: That version?
1: Yeah. Oh, you've heard it before? A different version.
2: Different version,
1: Well, we've got our version of our check-in this morning at 19 minutes past 9. Yesterday after work, we went, picked up my wife. We went and supported my old school. They played, they had their tradition, which against Wellington College.
2: Yeah.
1: So that was first 15. They had soccer. They had basketball. They had... I think hockey as well.
2: Oh, what's it called, that challenge?
1: It's just a traditional between the two schools where they play all the sports. And I don't think we won a single sport. They just
2: team
1: lost.
2: Team spirit?
1: Team spirit, that's the main thing. but it was good to go out there and just to catch up also with some of the old boys and the families.
2: Mm-hmm.
1: After that, after school, we had choir practice with Rangatai College as they get ready for a couple of performances this week. Tomorrow, they have a couple of performances at school for the experience day. I think they've got schools coming in during the day, so they'll be singing there. We'll be having practices during those breaks tomorrow in the afternoon. And then they got a performance at the Malangasa on Saturday. And they're also preparing for the big sing next week. So, yeah, they're going to be full on.
2: Wow.
1: And then in the evening, I had some writing with Laban. We had a really good laugh. And also getting ready to roll out our promos for the New Zealand tour in August. So, yeah, excited about that.
2: Oh, awesome. Great to see the support behind your old school. And it's not always about the trophies, you know. It's about the school spirit, team spirit.
1: But it helps.
2: Yeah, trophies. I'm talking as someone who never got a trophy ever. But, okay, so after our show yesterday, I went back home and I was wondering why there were so many people just standing around in the lobby. Then I realized, okay, the fire alarm went off.
1: Ooh.
2: They were outside for a good 30 to 40 minutes before people could go in. And a few things that was bad. Then one of the two elevators wasn't working.
1: Oh, wow.
2: So you had some people. You can really tell a lot about people in terms of their patience and their outlook, depending on how their day went. So some people are just like, oh, okay, I'm going to go around to the dairy and just grab something. And others are like, has anyone called Ben? Call Ben. Oh, sorry, no. Call Grace. Call somebody.
1: Oh,
2: fix
1: it. What floor are you on?
2: I'm on 8. There's 15 floors.
1: Wow.
2: And the people that that stay on level 1, not even they wanted to go up the stairs. Like, okay.
1: But the both lifts are good now?
2: Yeah. This morning, both are operating, but I don't know. I just stood there quietly, awkwardly staring at my phone. So, yeah, we had a few Karens there yesterday. And spent a bit of time just planning out the class for this Saturday, gathering resources. Because you know these classes, the theory and practical. But things change depending on... So I've got a core student base of about 15.
1: Yeah.
2: And I've noticed that different people have their own learning styles and some people are shy. So I'm trying to find a way to make the activities interactive but not overwhelming.
1: Yeah.
2: So, yeah, that's what's happening in my corner of the world.
1: Well, nice check-in for this morning, for a Thursday morning. We've got some more great musica before our news in Samoan at 9:30. But here is some whenua with Rapa Nui here on Island Time 531 PI.

The beat of a drum. Like a beat of our heart. 531 PI.

0: Island Time with Tofinga and Ina.
1: Tano Falava, you tune into Island Time at 5:31 PI, bringing Pacific people together. The last song was Te Waka with Tamahana, here with Ina and Tofinga. It is now time for our Samoan proverb as we continue to celebrate Samoan Language Week. And our proverb for today is E lele le toloa ai ma au i le vai. E lele le toloa ai ma au i le vai. Which means that the toloa or the duck flies far but always returns to the water. And this proverb is like, you know, no matter how far we go, no matter what we achieve in life, we're always yearning for home or for our roots. So it's a beautiful one, this one. And I guess it's cool because I think it's so true because a lot of us, like yourself, Ina, you know, you're now living in Wellington, you know, but it's not, even though you're here, you're still...
2: The mind and spirit still feels like, you know, drawn back to home. Exactly. So lele means...
1: Lele to fly.
2: And toloa
1: is... Toloa is the duck.
2: And... Ma'al?
1: Is to return.
2: And ile vai.
1: Yeah.
2: Vai is water.
1: Yeah.
2: Ah, oh, okay.
1: Yeah, so, and I think it's true as well, even though it's funny because we talk about the diaspora, right?
2: Mm.
1: Especially those who are born outside of Samoa.
2: Yeah.
1: Even though I was born in Wellington, man, going back home is like something that I have to have as a Samoan to be able to connect with my roots, my family. And it's also a place where you re-energize the batteries in terms of what we do in life, you know, back here in New Zealand or wherever we go. So Independence Day is one of those days where not only do they celebrate, but we have a lot of expats going back to celebrate, to reconnect with their families and that.
2: Okay.
1: And so we've got.
2: So that's happening right now?
1: Right now. We've got some of our, you know, key, I guess, combat sports people like, we've got Jay Pete over there. We've got Olberg, who just won as well.
2: Mm.
1: David Tua is there as well.
2: He lives
1: Joseph
2: there now.
1: Parker. Well, yeah, Dave's gone back, you know, he lives in Samoa. But then you've got guys like Wayno and all that, you know.
2: Is Lani over there as well?
1: I think Lani's there. Tree's over there, you know, going to celebrate the concerts. Jerome Gray, who's over in LA.
2: Finger, why aren't you there?
1: No, because I said no. We have our, I got my Island Time show here, Ina's here, 5:31 PI, you, this is my
2: You gotta hold down the fort
1: This
2: for
1: is
2: everyone.
1: My home, this is my water,
2: hey,
1: no matter where I go, I always want to come to the office, even when they say, go take some time off, no, I want to stay here, yeah, so that's our problem for today, and I think all of us can understand what it means and the importance of us connecting and wanting to go back home. And when you can't go back home, we're always, you know, either on the internet looking at what's happening back home.
2: Yes. And we can carry them back home with the music that we have here as well. Eh?
1: Yep. And even though you could be over in the UK and all that, we're always connecting with our people over there so that we can remember the importance of family and our roots.
2: Awesome.
1: Got some great music coming your way. Why Can't I Get Over You? By Misha Fritton here on Island Time 5:31 PI. Our club.

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0: Whakarawhalei atu, you're tuned into Island Time, 531 PI. That was Glenn Jackson with Hemu. Now, talking about Samoan language, you know, and our beautiful languages, what's Hemu in Niuean?
1: Hemu is the kind of like, you know, someone who's a kind of showy, show-off.
0: Ah, show-off.
1: Yeah. And our parents sometimes say, wafafia hemu.
0: Oh, fafia hemu.
1: Yeah. I think that's the way that I can explain
0: hemu.
1: Hey,
0: don't be hemu, mate. And as we mentioned, celebrating Samoa Language Week, there's been some great celebrations over in Samoa. Mm. Many of expats over there. But there was a video that you saw of the celebrations in Samoa.
1: Yes.
0: You know, they were talking about, and it was when Lani Alo was singing his song "Alo Your Favor."
1: Yeah, and you know, there was a clip that during the Josh Tatofi's concert.
0: Yeah,
1: and I remember that kid holding the bottle and just singing
0: really into it.
1: And this child was the same, but they had their eyes closed and they were singing every single word, but you know, we'd say vaka vake kakia. You know when you can see the veins.
0: Oh,
1: yeah,
0: yeah.
1: You know.

0: through, they're putting everything they've got, singing along to that song. And I was like, I've heard the song. It sounds beautiful, but I don't understand the meaning behind it.
1: Well, it's funny because Alu Yo Fiva, it's one of those songs where it's like, wishing you the best, reminding you of who you take with you when you go on your journey, whether you're going to university or you're going overseas for work or something. It's one of those songs, and it even has parts of the song where the father's, you know, reminding the daughter, don't forget your prayers. Don't forget who you're taking with you, you know, that know that we are always with you, supporting you. So it's in some ways almost became like an anthem for Samoans.
0: So it's like the blessings of your elders that you carry with you wherever you go.
1: Yeah.
0: Much like the toloan that wanders and flies all over the
1: and
0: world,
1: always yearns for
0: but
1: home.
0: You carry.
1: Yeah, but so it's like sending your blessings to you know where you go, and know that wherever you go, we are all with you, wishing you all the best. And it's like a motivation song for you to remember that even though you go and you get might get distracted or there might be temptation, just remember the words of the song, Alu Yo Fiva, remember that we are all there with you. You are there for a purpose, you are there for a reason, and hopefully that will help you pull through, give you that resilience when you have those little dark times or tough times. That's one of the songs. So, and I think that's why that kid was really, because the words of the song, it's a very powerful song, but it also brings back memories because you also think about your parents, your elders, you know, and all that. So everything you do is just to remind you, just remember, you know, it's not just you.
0: Right.
1: You take everyone with you.
0: And our matuas always remind us that we are a reflection of them, right? Yeah. So we've got to conduct ourselves in a certain way. But I loved just watching this child so passionate.
1: Yeah.
0: I was going, man.
1: And it's not only the words beautiful, just the whole melody, the way that the song is written, it'll be one of our great Samoan songs.
0: And that's Lani Alo. He's from our PMN Samoa team. And
1: proud.
0: PMN Samoa is on air on Thursdays.
1: Yep. And also Lani Alo was there for the Mālua Theological College. He ran the youth choir, which was there for our international, our annual conference, which we have in Mālua. And I think he stayed on for the independence celebrations. And a very talented man. And let's celebrate Samoa Language Week with a beautiful song by Lani Alo, Alu Io Fiva.

0: Yes, you're tuned into Island Time at 5:31 PI, and that song there was by Lela Ngoto Band. Lo'u vai sa fe'i here on Island Time with Ian Entofinger, and it's now time for Fingers Facts. Now, there's been a lot of talk about AI and, you know, what it can do and what they plan to do with the future.
1: Yeah.
0: But here's a fact that people may not realize. In April this year, a court in China ruled that companies cannot terminate employees just to replace them with AI.
1: Oh.
0: Yep. The court ruled that companies cannot terminate employees to replace them with AI systems as authorities juggle the need to stabilize the domestic labor market with the global race to develop AI technologies.
1: You need people to help develop and feed into it. Okay.
0: Yeah, so very interesting. Another one here. When you are a pilot, right, you know, are you in a sort of person like when you do sports and stuff, do you try and think, do you ever think of doing the extreme? Like if you're just skateboarding, do you skateboard? Would you be that person that skateboarding thing? You know what? I want to skateboard off a plane.
1: Because I want to live.
0: Cliff.
1: I think I'm adventurous, but not reckless. Not that adventurous.
0: Yes. Well, I'm simple. If I skateboard, I would just skateboard in the front of my house, and that's it. Not thinking about doing ramps or anything like that. Well, I want to tell you the story. The reason why is because in 2002, there were these two pilots, right?
1: Okay.
0: They wanted to do the stunt. They got fired. They got their license taken off them because they each flew a plane. And what they wanted to do was exchange.
1: Exchange what?
0: Jumping out from one plane to go and fly the other one.
1: No.
0: And the other pilot jump out of that one to go and fly there.
1: That's dangerous.
0: What happened was one of them was able to get into the other plane.
1: And what happened to the other one?
0: He landed on a parachute and the plane crashed.
1: Whose plane was it? Was it one of those little planes, passenger planes?
0: It was a little
1: planes.
0: Plane, but it wasn't their plane. They didn't tell
1: what
0: anyone.
1: Nationality were they?
0: I think they were American.
1: That says enough about that.
0: I think they were American.
1: That explains.
0: Yep, the FAA took they were. They did it over Arizona. Luke Akins and Andy Furrington.
1: Man.
0: Yeah. Hey, they base jumped from their planes to jump into another one and see if they could do it.
1: I don't think their brains were fully developed.
0: I don't think so.
1: Logic tells me no.
0: I mean, you don't even do it with car to car. Jump from one car to the other.
1: And that's on dry land, eh?
0: Yeah, that's on dry land. Very interesting. Some people. Another one here's a fact that I didn't know at all. Scientists have only discovered this only just 2008, you know, about sperm whales, right?
1: Okay.
0: We've known sperm whales for years. They've been around for millions of years, they say.
1: Yes.
0: But only in 2008, they discovered how they sleep.
1: How do they sleep?
0: Because every other fish, they sleep, you know, just like they are when they're awake.
1: So they stay in the...
0: You know, just...
1: Okay, I've never watched
0: vertical?
1: Them.
0: Is it vertical?
1: Vertical?
0: Oh, no. The sperm whales, they sleep horizontal, like straight up.
1: How?
0: Like if you were to... Like they're swimming to go up the water.
1: Oh.
0: Horizontal.
1: No. Horizontal is like this.
0: Oh, vertical.
1: So, and vertical is standing.
0: Oh, like vertical is up, eh?
1: Yeah.
0: Yeah. But horizontal, like everyone else sleeps horizontal.
1: Yeah.
0: But these are the only ones that sleep vertical. So if you swim while they're all asleep, it looks like sky towers inside the ocean.
1: Okay. Next time you go and hop off the wharf there in Wellington, can you report back to us?
0: I will. But, I mean... That's interesting, isn't it?
1: Yeah.
0: Did they sleep that way?
1: I've never gone and thought about, I wonder how fish sleep. But now that you've come with that fact.
0: Especially sperm whale, they sleep different.
1: Okay.
0: Yeah. Maybe they have to sleep that way because they're bigger.
1: Oh.
0: Yeah.
1: Okay.
0: Because I find that my cousins who are bigger, they have to sleep sitting
1: standing.
0: Up and standing. Maybe they're part whale. Anyway, another interesting fact here. You know, sometimes we see so many talented people. Like you might hear someone play the guitar certain way. You think, oh, so talented. Or sing or just do stuff, you know. This guy here, after hitting his head in a shallow pool,
1: Yeah.
0: This man woke up with a condition known as acquired musical savant syndrome.
1: Okay.
0: And what happened was he became such a brilliant pianist without even learning how to play.
1: Somehow it was there.
0: Yeah. Deep down. So 2006, Derek Amato suffered a major concussion.
1: Oh.
0: He didn't know anything about music, hit his head in the shallow pool, and then woke up and, he sat next to a piano and just started playing these amazing songs.
1: Oh, wow.
0: But for me, I would encourage you, just take lessons. Do it that way.
1: You took lessons?
0: Yep. Don't try and go and hit your head on something to see if you can be really talented. No. Sometimes if you're not talented at anything, then you're not no matter how hard you hit your head on something.
1: I don't recommend going to a concussion. Yeah,
0: it's not a good thing. Here's an interesting fact about moose.
1: Moose?
0: Did you know that moose regularly dive underwater to find food?
1: Moose, like the ones with those horns.
0: Yeah, the big horns, yeah. Moose dive up to 18 feet underwater to reach aquatic plants. Why don't you eat the plants on the land?
1: Maybe they're sick of their flavor. They need some...
0: Yeah, their plants on the riverbed, you know, holding breath for up to 30 seconds with their nostrils sealed shut. Aquatic vegetation makes up to a significant portion of their summer diet and provides essential sodium, and also land plants simply cannot supply in the same way.
1: And they can swim really fast.
0: Yeah, they can swim, yeah.
1: Can you imagine being a moose?
0: Man. Oh, no, I couldn't.
1: Just eating plants?
0: But you know my favorite moose? Chocolate moose.
1: That's a different kind of moose finger. Not that kind of moose?
0: And also, last fact here, did you know that Greenland sharks can live for over 500 years?
1: In Greenland.
0: Yep, they're the oldest confirmed Greenland sharks. Was approximately 512 years.
1: Yeah.
0: And I was like, well, who were you there for the whole 512 years?
1: No, they interviewed them, Finger.
0: Oh, that's right. Yep, they were alive during the Henry VIII, because the shark said, yeah, I was here when Henry was just born. Eh?
1: So the Greenland shark, also known as the grey shark or gurry shark.
0: Yep.
1: Aye.
0: Yep, but they mostly swim blind. Their eyes are destroyed by the parasitic crustacean. That's the one. Yeah.
1: Okay. Well.
0: Interesting stuff.
1: I learned about sperm whales, moose, and sharks.
0: And sharks.
1: The next time you go on a game show, you've got all the facts ready.
0: Yep, that's right. I'm ready to go, no doubt about it. Well, we've got some more great musica. Those are our Fingers facts for today. Don't forget some more facts for you tomorrow. And we have Ras Mas featuring E. Credible with Pretty Little Teddy here on Island Time 531 PI.

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1: Malo la mali aho e ki pia molele kainga Tonga ko tanga yongo ngo ni Me Pacific Media Network. 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

0: E āfua mai maunga te tele manuia o le nuu. From the high mountains are the blessings of the village. Happy Samoan Language Week from the team at 531 PI.
1: You tune into Island Time 531 PI. That was Le Bunny with Tell You Something here with Elaine Tofinga on your beautiful Thursday morning. So there's a new play, a world premiere actually, and it's on at the ASB Waterfront Theatre in Auckland. It's called Sons of Vow, and it's about the father who comes from nowhere to New Zealand and brings his three sons. Now it's a coming of age story of these three brothers who have a really tough father. It's about survival, resilience, but also forgiveness. Now, the play stars Hans Fawai Jackson, also Epine, Bob Savea, Brett Taifu, and also Beula Kohale. Now, it's an award-winning script by Vela Manusote and deeply personal story. He's directing alongside Anapela Polotaivau, a star of Tina, and is going to be moving, powerful, and thought-provoking. It's on from the 18th of June to the 5th of July, and for one... I'm so excited to go along. But make sure that you can head to ATC, I think it's Auckland Theatre Company, atc.co.nz. That's atc.co.nz to book your tickets and also choose the Mafana option at the cart to get $30 tickets. Sons of Vow, ASB Waterfront Theatre in Auckland from 18th of June to the 5th of July. I tell you now, hand on heart, it's going to sell out. So get your tickets now at atc.co.nz. Got some more great musica coming your way with Barefoot Boys, Topita, here on Island Time 531 PI.

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1: Lisa Mbulivinaka, you tune into Island Time at 531 PI, bringing Pacific people together. That was Ndomo Nisavu with Vietalia Sevava here with Elaine Tufinga. And now it's time for our Island Time Talanoa. We've got a very special one this morning. We're going to be speaking with the lovely Amy Maslin Miller, is a proud New Zealand born Samoan science communicator and PhD candidate at the University of Auckland. Now her research explores Samoan health, genetics, and the connection between culture, identity, and well-being. Now, through her platform, Samoan Sciences, she shares her journey in STEM and also passionate about inspiring Pacific communities to see themselves in science and research. Mālo, nabla sui fua, and welcome, Amy, to our Island Time Talanoa.
2: Ta'alo,
1: beloved,
2: mālo sui fua. Thank you so much for having me.
1: Mālo, lover. Amy, if you can tell us a little bit about yourself, about where you're from and your family.
2: Yeah, I'm born and raised in Auckland, New Zealand. But from birth, I was adopted into a Balangi family. So raised as an only child by my mum, dad, and my grandmother as well. But on my Samoan side, my dad comes

0: from Manono, and on my mum's side, she comes from the village of Sapabali'i in Savai.
1: Ah, nice. The one thing I wanted to ask Amy, now when it comes to, you know, us islanders and science, if there's one subject that we tend to try and, well, I tried to avoid when I was at school, was science. What was it that got you into science?
0: Yeah, I know what you mean by that. In science, in high school, I really enjoyed it, but I was terrible at it. My grades weren't that great. I guess I just couldn't relate to the content that were being taught. But it was only when I went to university that I could see, as scientists, as researchers, we can use our skills to help our community. And for me, that was a light bulb moment that, oh, I can be helpful in society by doing science.
1: How important has your Samoan identity been in shaping the kind of scientist that you've become?
0: Oh, yeah, that's been my main driver. So I think as I've gone along on my identity journey as a Samoan, born and raised within a Balangi family, I'm always trying to understand what does Samoan mean or what does it mean to be Samoan? Mm. And I found that through science, I was able to research taro for my master's work. And that was the first time I knew what taro was. I hadn't even eaten it before, but I thought, oh, my gosh. I can learn about Samoan culture, Samoan food through science. Mm. And that has been my driving force for my PhD work, where we looked at Samoan foods within Samoan women in relation to type 2 diabetes. So it's, yeah, it's all the research that I do, it always has to be for our Samoan communities.
1: Well, where can people access some of your research that you've done in terms of Samoan food?
0: So anywhere on social media platforms under Samoan Scientist. So I talk about our traditional foods, which is taro, breadfruit, banana, yam, coconut, and fish, essentially food from the land and the sea. And I'm going to be starting a podcast soon in a couple of weeks. So keep an eye out for that where I'll talk more in depth around my PhD work.
1: Now, Amy, in terms of inspiring young people, what would be some of the things that you would like to say or share that can inspire young people to get more into science?
0: I think it's really important to try things in science. So, for instance, when I was at university, I did a lot of internships to see, okay, could I see myself working in the lab? Or could I see myself working in the field on the plantations and crops doing work around there? And then you get a better idea of like, okay, I really like this work or no, I hate it. So I really recommend for those who are thinking about science, reach out to scientists on social media, reach out to me and say, hey, can I follow you around for a day and see what it's like to be a scientist? And then you'll know straight away if science is for you or not.
1: Now, Amy, you know, for those who may be keen to want to be scientists, what's the pathway? What are the subjects that you have to take into college and then university to pretty much go the pathway that you have?
0: So it's really helpful to take all the sciences, so the biology, chemistry, physics, but it's not essential to do all three. Really great to do some sort of maths as well. And I would recommend if you have the option doing some sort of geography environmental paper in high school, because then that kind of broadens your area of science as it can be quite lab-based or environmental geography-based. And then if you have another subject available, something that you enjoy, I find that in studies it's really good to have a paper that just gets you through your studies. So for me, that was music. So as I know, the sciences are a lot. It's great to have that balance and to have a key range of those science papers.
1: Nice. Now, as we celebrate Samoan Language Week, how do you see Ngangana Samoa culture and science connecting?
0: Yeah. Well, within my work, it's really important to have our Samoan knowledge and our Samoan voices heard, as there's not a lot of work within the genetic space. And so in my recent PhD, we had over 90 Samoan women that were part of the study talking about Samoan foods and their experiences and putting more of a context around the importance of these foods within our culture. So for instance, the pig is a ceremonial food, and traditionally we only ate it in important times where the pig was divided into certain sections and given to certain matai, certain chiefs, depending on their hierarchy. And so having that cultural knowledge within our research is so important, and is doable as researchers, because we are putting our knowledge out there for our people, by our people. Mm. And I encourage others who are in this space that make to bring your culture with you, that you too can incorporate Samoan languages, Samoan ideologies within the science, within the research.
1: Now, you talk about language. How can language preserve scientific and also environmental knowledge that our ancestors carried?
0: Language is so important as well. We have certain terms for specific foods, and how they're used in ceremonies as well. So when it comes to our language, often I have a root kind of meaning behind it. And so when we're able to go deep and preserve that language, preserve that knowledge, it allows us, my generation, next generation, to then use those same terminologies or the meanings behind those words today.
1: Nice. You created the Samoan Scientist platform online. Now, what was the inspiration behind that, and what gap was that trying to fill?
0: I created Samoan Scientist 10 years ago now, and it was because I didn't see enough representation on social media. I was actually looking for Polynesian creators in science or Indigenous creators in science, and I didn't see anyone on Instagram or social media. And so I thought, oh my gosh, I need to create a platform so that I could be that person for the next generation, so they could see, okay, I can work in the lab, or I can work on taro, or I can do some genetics work, and see that it is possible for those students coming through the school system to be a scientist as well.
1: Now, Amy, well, why does representation matter in STEM and education?
0: There's not many of us in this space. And it's evident in the research that comes through. My work in diabetes is a big need for our community, and we have the highest rates of diabetes. So if we don't have people at the scientific end doing this work for our people, then it just kind of doesn't work. And so it's really important that we have our people in these scientific spaces so that we can do the work with our community and help them with these metabolic diseases like diabetes.
1: Oh, nice. Finally, Amy, you know, during Samoan Language Week, what message would you like to have to leave our young Samoans who may be curious about science but also unsure if they belong in that world?
0: It's really to remember that our ancestors were scientists. They really paved the way for us in terms of their knowledge around medicinal plants, navigation, planting, harvesting, and that you too have that ability to be a scientist.
1: Nice. And final words, Amy, any last words, and also shout out to the family and friends?
0: Yeah, if you want to know more about research that I'm doing, I'm also going to be sharing my PhD findings very soon. Follow Samoan Scientist on social media, and keep an eye out for the Samoan Scientist podcast, where I talk more about my PhD findings as well.
1: Awesome. Well, we appreciate you taking the time, Amy, and also your heart for our people and inspiring our young ones to get into science as well. All the best with you and your journey, and also with the amazing research that you continue to do to help our community. Mālo lava. There you have it, all our 531 PI listeners, the amazing Amy Maslin-Miller. The scientists are Samoan scientists. You can check her out on socials, especially on Instagram, and also the amazing work she does. Check out the full interview as well on our 531 PI Facebook. We're going to leave you with an awesome song here, Va'atufu Band with Mami Sau, here on Island Time 531 PI.

0: You tune into Island Time, 5:31 PA on this beautiful Thursday morning. That was Ho'omau with How Long, here with Ina and Tufinga. 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
2: Yes, sir.
0: That song that you just listened to was Sia with Cheap Thriller. It's the first time I heard that song. Nice song. Yeah, well, talking about, we've got some thrills for you from 12 to 3. We've got our lovely Nemei with Pacific Days. We're going to be talking with Nemei to see what's happening on the program today. Nisa mbulivinaka, Nemei.
3: Malo lava lava fionga fepuleai o amai.
0: Manuia lava faftai.
3: Oi,
0: yeah. Now, Nema, I wanted to ask you, I know it's election year this year, everyone's getting ready. You got elections in November, October?
4: November.
0: Now, I was wondering, I'm registered, but I think I have to update my details and everything before, because I've got to make sure that I vote this year. Are you all sorted for voting?
3: Yes, I'm registered as well, yes, and I'm going to make sure that the members of my family are also registered, you know, because we need to encourage them to vote.
0: Yes, it's one of the few times that everyone is equal, and hopefully that we use our right to vote this year. It's very important. I'm going to see if there's any way that I can do it where I can vote four times, but I, okay. Until then, I'll let you know.
3: Okay, all right. No, I thought you were going to be, you know, like sitting in one of the maybe Mana electorates there or Porirua.
0: Oh yeah, no. I live near the airport, so I'm here in Rangitai.
3: Oh, Rangitai. Yeah, oh, no wonder you speak funny. Yeah, and also, please, Lawafionga, are you able to talk to your people here at work in Auckland?
0: Oh, what's happening?
3: They've been fighting with me, but the game was last week.
0: Oh, what game was that?
3: The State of Origin, where our team won in New South Wales.
0: Oh, and, there was a game last week.
3: There was a game last week, yes.
0: Oh, I missed it.
3: And these guys, they keep fighting. And so I go home and I feel tired. Not from work, just from arguing with these people.
0: Wow.
3: With your people.
0: Yeah. I didn't know about the game because I was living in there. More important things in life than
3: sports. Yes, you're right.
0: Yeah.
3: You're right. Yeah. Oh, Ina. did you buy Ina anything? Maybe a sweet from your favorite shop there?
0: Ina was happy the next morning. She was happy. Her and Carlo, I'm sure you, Carlo, and Ina
3: yes,
0: were very happy the morning after.
3: I
0: tried to message you, but something happened to my phone. What's happening with Pacific Days today?
3: Okay, after midday today, I'm going to look at my booklet, my Ngangana Samo booklet that I have. And then before one, let me see if he's emailed back. I have emailed brother Ma'a Brian Sangala.
0: Nice.
3: I would love to also play his video of encouragement, how he's encouraging those that weren't born in Samoa and how they, you know, word of encouragement to those on the learning journey, learning Ngangana Samoa.
0: Iwi.
3: And then after one, we'll take a look at our daily spiritual fitness. We'll look into the word. Before two, I'm going to be reading The Origins of Traditional Tatau Samoa. And so I've got another four books to give away today.
0: Nice.
3: I'll be doing the giveaway there. Retold and illustrated by Dr. Helen Tau'au, Messina Asamo Story Series. Ioi. And after two, I'm going to open up the lines and have our listeners call in with their favorite Samoan pese.
0: Oh, nice. Oh, that'll be a good, you have a nice playlist there for after 2 o'clock?
3: Ioi. And my favorite pese I'd love to share with you is E Alofa Lea Tua Ia Te Ao.
0: Oh, that's a nice one. That's a perfect song.
3: And do you know what it means in English? Can you give me the meaning in English?
0: E Alofa Lea Tua. What was it again? E Alofa Lea Tua Ia Te Ao?
3: E Alofa Lea Tua Ia Te Ao.
0: God loves me.
3: Yeah. Oh, love you too. Ioi.
0: Well, you have an awesome show in there, May, and we'll catch up. Oh, no, we won't catch up tomorrow, eh?
3: It'll be Kalom.
0: Oh, yes. Well, but we'll catch up next week. You have a great weekend.
3: Next week. You too. Thank you.
0: Yeah.
3: Manuelia, so.
0: Manuelia, Fanasso, Alofatu.
3: Yeah.
0: Do you have it to all our 531 PI listeners? Tune into Pacific Days. Our lovely Nemei is back. And you know, she is such a great 100% Queensland supporter. And she can't wait to put on her Maroons jersey all of next week as we get ready for Origin 2. We've got some great musica coming your way before we sign off. Here's some Arija with Watching You here on Island Time 531 PI.

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8: And that's a wrap from your Island Time team, Ina and myself. 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Mālō lawa le whakfonga mani matu pokalambe le Island Time I le nei tai aua. But don't go anywhere because we've got plenty coming your way with our news at the top of the hour. 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And want to say a massive whaktai and thank you to Amy Maslin Miller, our Samo on scientists. 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
8: 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Catch you back here tomorrow. That's right. Island time tomorrow morning, 9 to 12. See you then. Have an awesome rest of the day. God bless. And we're going to leave you with an awesome song here. Siu Funaki with Ki Pepe here on Island Time 531 PIG.

0: Union News at 12. I'm Vamala Leatinu. The trade minister says constantly changing decisions on US tariffs are making things difficult for exporters. The Trump administration is proposing 12.5% tariffs on 60 countries, including New Zealand, that it says aren't doing enough to prevent the import of goods produced by forced labour. Todd McClay says the US president is finding new ways to introduce his tariffs that were ruled illegal by the US Supreme Court. He rejects claims that NZ is involved in forced labour.
1: We're in a club with Australia that stayed at 10%. Looks like they are going up. The UK is there, Switzerland, Chile, countries that we're very close to. There is a suggestion in those countries that we're somehow involved in forced labour is not correct. I reject that very, very strongly.
0: Meanwhile, the New Zealand International Business Forum says there is still potential for this country's exporters to escape fresh tariffs proposed by the United States. The 12.5% tariff will apply to dozens of countries that Trump administration says are not doing enough to prevent the importation of goods made by forced labour. Forum Executive Director Felicity Roxburgh says exporters are facing extreme uncertainty in the US market with the ever-changing tariffs. Felicity Roxburgh rejects the assertions about forced labour being made by the United States. The NZ Rugby Players Association says Moana Pasifika belongs with Tonga and Samoa. The first liquidators report on the Super Rugby franchise has revealed more than $8 million of debt and confirms all employment contracts were terminated when the club went into liquidation on May 25th. Chief Executive Rob Nicole says the team has a lot of potential but hadn't been set up for success.
2: It has to be Samoa and Tonga that underpin this particular license. The structure that they employ would be up to them. You need really competent governance and a structure that's set up to success, that's well capitalised. That governance needs to be independent with a real focus on putting together the commercial program for the rugby program, capturing the Pacifica diaspora around the world and getting them following and engaging.
0: He says Samoa and Tonga are best placed to underpin the license. Rob Nicole says the team was intended to connect and celebrate Pasifika identity while providing an economic boost. The latest Roy Morgan poll has delivered a significant boost for the Opportunity Party, with support now sitting at 6%. It's a milestone for a party that has spent years on the political fringes before undergoing a major refresh late last year. Top Pacific candidate Romeo Tevanga says the party is not defined by political ideology, but chooses to focus on specific areas of public concern.
3: I guess you could say we're a centrist party. We're focused and driven by evidence and the needs of our country, and that's looking at infrastructure, making sure that we invest in that. Really sensible, logical outcomes to education, health, social service. Those are sort of the important things, I think.
0: Romeo Tevanga will be contesting the Upper Harbour electorate in the November general election. Solomon Islands Prime Minister Matthew Wale has kick-started negotiations on a comprehensive treaty with Australia and review his nation's security agreement with China. ABC Pacific reports Mr. Wale is visiting Australia to reset the relationship between Australia after bilateral talks with Australian Prime Minister Anthony Albanese in Canberra. Solomon Islands had been on the front line of strategic competition between Australia and China in the Pacific ever since it signed a sweeping pact with China in 2022. Prime Minister Wale arrives in NZ this weekend. And that's PMN News at midday. For more Pacific news and sport, go to pmn.co.nz.
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5: Taitele lava vai maila. Let's take a look at New Zealand's short forecast. Now for Northland, Tu Waikato, including Coromandel and Bevflenty, also Taupo, cloudy periods in a few showers, steady to rain tomorrow with heavy falls and possible thunderstorms from the afternoon. Gisborne and Hawke's Bay also